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The Vibronix Extra Dub Mix of the Vibronix Mix of Thunker. 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

Epsilon Equinauts. Life Forms. From the Age of Aquarius EP on Synaptic Cliffs. And in a moment, Foes, Better With You on South Point.

keeping up the pace, but completely changing the style back to minimal techno. No Ninja from Planetary Assault Systems, from the album Planetary People on Oscar Ton. After this, we'll have For a Moment from Astra Dema, and we'll close with Deep Ambient from the Black Dogs album Sleep Deprivation. 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

deep chill out from the Black Dog. Sleep deprivation 33 of Power Always. Taken from the album The Black Dog Presents Sleep Deprivation Greatest Hits Volume 2 on Da Science. And next, a track from Dan Logg's album Teleportations on the Castles in Space album, Theta Wave Convergence.

closing this edition of Chilli Beat Science with the zoned out dub version of the Revolution Will Not Be Televised from G&T, taken from the Gil in Dub EP on Echo Beach. I've been your host, Clive Crask. Be seeing you.

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An hour of the heavy end of rock music featuring the best of new releases and stuff I know you'll love. As well as the usual slate of new music, we have a very special interview with Weather Happy, a new band based in Brighton who are just about to play their first show in Brighton. Stay tuned, because it's an excellent insight into just what it takes to try and make your way in today's thankless music industry. 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

We get underway with Ghost in a Hell, a track from the upcoming debut album from Brighton's Lake Malice. It's called I Wanna Know If It's Real, and the band kick off a UK and European tour in September on the 9th at Brighton's Daltons, with support from Chaos Bay and Evil. Not one to miss, I'd suggest.

Tone Deaf is the latest single from London-based Anglo-Canadian duo Shelf Lives. It's taken from their new album, Hypernormal. I think it's rather cool.

0: Having been quiet for a couple of years, Brighton Snakes are banging singles out for fun. That was their latest, Nice Day For It. Now, earlier in the week, I sat down with new British band Weather Happy ahead of their appearance at the Prince Albert in Brighton in early September. I'm here talking to Holly Carter and Harry Carter from the London-based rock band Weather Happy. The band's debut single, It Leaks Out, came out last month, and I'm speaking to them in advance of their upcoming show in Brighton at the Prince Albert on the 4th of September, a Friday. The following month, they released their debut EP, Moth. The band are relatively new, with Holly having fronted the much-respected three-piece Berries before joining up with Harry to form Weather Happy. So how are you doing?
1: Good, thank you. How are you?
0: I'm very well, thank
2: you. Thanks a lot.
0: Just to clear things up, despite your shared surname, you're not related in any way, I believe.
2: No. We did try and think of some band names that could be related to our names, but somehow we didn't manage with that. But, yeah.
0: Carter.
1: Yeah, the Carters. Yeah, that's it. There's so many already, actually. We've kind of went down a rabbit hole of exploring all these bands with Carter in, and there's a lot. But no, we're not. We're not officially siblings. I think we probably have a relationship that is very similar to siblings.
0: So, definitely. How did the band get started then?
1: Well, I think we've known each other for so many years, and we used to play together in Harry's dad's house. So Harry's dad is a drum teacher. So me and my friend used to go over there, get on the drum kits, plug in the electric guitars. And then we played just loads of Blink-182 covers, Green Day covers, all those things. And then we all sort of went our separate ways. Me and Harry moved to London, but we sort of lost touch, really, didn't we, for a little while?
2: I remember running into you on a train maybe 8 years ago now, and we had that moment of, oh my God, you're still doing music. That's amazing.
1: Harry's been playing in the band Cheerless. I was in Berries, so we always knew what we were each up to. But then when Berries ended, I decided I'd quite like to do a duo. I hadn't thought anything ahead of that, except for I want to do a duo. And I was kind of thinking about drummers who I really love and who I really love their style. And obviously I've been watching Harry's playing for years with Cheerless, and I kind of thought, we've been really good friends, so this would be really cool. I wonder what he's up to at the moment, and if he's maybe interested in taking on, you know, another project. So I think I just slipped into your DMs, didn't I?
2: Yeah, it was a really lovely surprise. I'd kind of been hoping secretly that this would happen for about 5 or 6 years, and thankfully it did.
0: Oh, nice. So, with the new EP soon to come out, you must be very excited. How was putting it together?
1: Oh, really, really amazing. We got to work with Rod Jones from Idlewild, we're both big fans of Idlewild. And so that was a really massive deal for us. And so early on as well in the band, in band life, you know, we pretty much just formed. And then we got chatting to Rod and sort of, we came up with this idea to do this EP, and Harry was fully on board and loving the idea. And so then we went to his studio in Edinburgh, Post Electric Studios, and worked with him for about 4 or 5 days. And yeah, put the EP together, which was so amazing. Obviously, we hadn't done any shows at that point. We hadn't really been a band. You couldn't find us anywhere online. So it kind of felt like this magical kind of secret that we were in this. And it was so stormy, and it's so cool in Edinburgh as well. So we were kind of locked away in this studio in Edinburgh, and it just felt like this sort of secret thing we were working on. It was very nice.
2: Yeah. It was great going, sort of sending each other voice clips on our phones saying, oh, I've got this idea for a song. And then all of a sudden we're in this incredible studio in Edinburgh. I kept having to kind of pinch myself. It's been a very quick and incredible ride so far.

0: ruled by Raptors are a Geordie four-piece who won Metal to the Masses in Newcastle last year, which gave them access to the likes of Bloodstock and Slamdog. Algebra, I'm in a Rage, is their new single. Now, back to our interview with Weather Happy.
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0: I know it's a hateful question, but how would you describe your music and the kind of influences that you've got behind it?
2: That is a good question. I mean, for me, there's always that foundation of sort of Biffy Clyro, riff-driven music. Some Slater Kinney, Carrie Brownstein's a huge influence on my playing. The Breeders. I really love that sort of almost minimalist sound where you can really hear what's going on, which is maybe why I wanted to do a duo. As much as you want it to be powerful and beefy, you also want it to be clear and kind of so you can hear everything. I don't know. It's so I think they're my influences. Harry, yours are probably slightly different or more or the same.
3: Well, I was always interested in drumming and

0: songs.
1: So what are your plans for the next year or so then?
2: So we're writing an album. Well, obviously releasing the EP, let's not get ahead of ourselves. So we've got a new single coming out on the 31st of August called Trees, which is probably personally one of my favourites on the EP. Then we've got another single coming out in October, and then that's when the EP comes out as well, on the 30th of October. And then in the meantime, we're writing an album, which we really hope to record and release next year. So yeah, a lot of stuff, and we're trying to play live as much as we can as well. Obviously we want to get out and tour and be on the road as much as we can, whilst doing the album as well. So yeah, just to really hit the ground running, I think, is what we both want. Which I think so far it seems to be going well.
0: Definitely.
1: Just how tough is it to be a working musician nowadays?
2: Well, it's impossibly tough. It really is, because you can't. I've had so many conversations recently with a lot of different managers and different bands about what it's like to be a musician now, and not being able to just. I mean, touring is very expensive. Touring is now so expensive, and the fees haven't gone up. That's the, you know, so you're paying out for a lot of hotels. And if you're like us, I mean, we don't particularly, I know a lot of bands are the same. You want to hire a driver because you don't feel that you really want to drive yourself after shows and things, because it can get quite dangerous. So that's another expense. Then you also, you know, staying in hotels, eating, living, so as much as you want to be on the road, you do have to kind of bear those expenses in mind, as well as time you'll need to take off from your job. So me and Harry are both freelance. So we're very lucky in that we can take time off whenever we want, really. But when we're not working, we're not being paid. So it's, you know, we don't have that limitation really of holiday, but we do have the limitation of we need to pay rent this month. So it's kind of, yeah, juggling all of that. And then obviously with all the streaming sites and everything, you know, not paying artists properly, it's, you know, it is all sort of goes against really being in a band and making any kind of money. That's the, which I think a lot of us, I mean, I think everyone's struggling with it, even massive bands. I think they're really feeling it as well. So

0: Lonnie Gunn is a new artist to me, originally from New Jersey. She's now based in Brighton, and her new single is Pink Butterfly Wings, and I rather like it. And now back to our interview.
1: How do you feel about the music scene in general at the moment, particularly guitar-based music?
2: For me, it's interesting, but again, I don't think there's enough of it, especially when it comes to grassroots venues. You'll kind of see the high ticket prices even for really small bands, because obviously they need to make some sort of money on the door, and it's quite difficult to get people through the door. So again, I would like to be able to for these things to be more accessible, but I know that the bands are there. It's just getting the exposure. It's, for me, it's harder and harder to find new music, especially from a sort of organic point. The endless amounts of bands that we've played with, and I'm sure a lot of other bands have played with, might come and go super quickly, and you might never hear of them again, and then you go to find them, and a lot of the time people kind of can't necessarily afford to record or put their music out there. So it's really difficult. I wouldn't say that the music scene is in the best place, but hopefully the bands are out there. And I think that there are. There's a lot of talented people that come through, but again, you would say that 95% of them don't necessarily get heard. So it's difficult to judge.
1: And what about you, Holly?
3: Yeah, I mean, it's obviously, what I really love is that there is such an amazing community among bands of supporting each other. And I've got so many nice bandmates in Manchester, you know, or Lines, The Empty Page, so many different musicians across the UK, and we voice note each other all the time. And obviously we're in London, and just chatting and just kind of updating each other on just where we're at, and just checking in, because it is hard, and encouraging as much as we can across social media and all that sort of stuff. So when you release a single, you really do see everybody, you know, jump on it. And there doesn't seem to be, not that we've seen, any kind of rivalry where it's, oh no, we don't want to post about you on our page. You know, it's all about us. That's not really a thing that's happening in the sort of DIY music scene that we find ourselves in, that we find it very lucky, ourselves very lucky to be in it. Our first ever show, we didn't even have any music out, and we had so many people come and support us just because, you know, they were good friends, and they wanted to support the venue, they wanted to support us and our support band Dog Violet, and everyone just came together, people across the scene, and it really was incredible. And we had a good load of comments about that show, that, you know, it just felt like just lovely vibes, and just purely people coming out to just support music and venues and just to be there, which is nice. So there's still some good, but it's sometimes it's hard to get through the noise.
2: I think a lot of bands as well find it super difficult, because especially when you come from a DIY background, you're not only promoting your own work, you're not only creating the artwork, you're managing yourself, you're promoting yourself, you're really pushing the boundaries. It should be a full-time job, but as we said, we have jobs as well. But again, that speaks volumes for the community, like Holly said, like that there is people that push together to kind of get the artwork done, and there's this network of illustrators or photographers, and we're really lucky to kind of have a great group of friends, really, that can support us in that way.
1: Talking of which, are there any artists you think I should look out for at the moment?
3: I would say my top ones at the moment are Scrounge, always one of my favourites. Desperate Journalists, we've already spoken about them. But they're always amazing. I really love the duo Phuar, Phuar, if I've spelled it right. Yeah, you know that. I was going to say, I'm going to say all these bands, you're going to know all of them. Our mates in Bug Eye, Harry's other band Cheerless, you know, they're doing amazing things. Harry?
2: I definitely have to give a shout out to Toothpaste. I saw them again last night, and their live show just keeps getting better and better and better. Yeah, we've got some work to do. Every time I see them, I think that. there's another band that we were lucky enough to see through Rod Jones, Voca Gentle, who just really captivated me. I think they should be going places for sure. That's sort of been on my playlist for the last few months.
1: Excellent. Are there any causes or issues that are particularly close to your heart?
3: I mean, I'm a huge advocate for mental health. A lot of support groups and for OCD, people who are children, particularly who are struggling with OCD. I got diagnosed when I was 16. So it's been sort of a lifelong struggle, really. So I like to kind of, offer any supportive work, like support or anything I can to kind of help with the research into just how kids can manage this day to day, and just kind of so that's really important to me. And also just generally any type of mental health, anxiety. That's also where a lot of the songs come from. This sort of mental health side of my brain.
1: How about you, Harry?
2: Just on that as well, I recently got an ADHD diagnosis. It's been a bit of a wild ride to get to that point. So it's early doors, but that's kind of close to my heart as well. And a lot of my other work that's not to do with music is to do with coaching and mentoring young people that are either at risk of crime or mental health conditions, that sort of thing. And I've worked in sports rehabilitation and music rehabilitation for people that are coming out of prisons, because a lot of the prison population also has neurodivergent needs or mental health issues. So, that's sort of been one of my core values as well.

0: I played a track by Ukrainian five-piece metal act Ignia a couple of weeks ago. They're the band who managed to make their latest album Monument despite rocket and drone attacks, power cuts and the general mayhem of war raining down on Kyiv. All this in the middle of the kind of winter we never experience here. Darkness is the second single taken from that album, and the band will be touring in the UK in November. 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And now back to our interview with Holly and Harry of Weather Happy.
1: As part of the interview, we'll be playing three tracks of your choice. So if you could pick three for me and tell me a little bit about each one, that'd be brilliant. So what should we start off with?
2: Shall we dive in with K maybe? So this track is called Cruel. I first saw Kay Maybe actually supporting Shallow Honey in Brighton a few months ago. It's the first time I'd really come across them. I'd heard their band name and I was completely blown away by their live show. I absolutely loved it. And this song in particular really stood out. So yeah, they're a really cool band based in Brighton, doing a lot of really good things. So yeah, check them out.

0: Can you pick me another one?
1: Yes. So we've gone for Desperate Journalist, Unsympathetic. So I've known Simon from Desperate Journalist for a very long time. Again, they were one of the bands that when I was in Berries, we really looked up to them as, you know, the absolute legends of the scene. Simon in particular, has been so supportive and offering advice, and he's an amazing promoter as well. So he's got a lot of good advice and a lot of good support. And so, yeah, and just what a band. I mean, really, they're unbelievable, as you know, I'm sure.

0: And one more.
1: So we thought, you know, we'd give ourselves a little play because we've only got one single out. So we thought, yes, we thought It Leaks Out. We'll get it on there.
0: Tell me all about it.
1: So It Leaks Out. It's as I yeah as I mentioned earlier, a lot of our songwriting does come from a sort of mental health perspective. It's I have a habit, and I'm sure I know Harry does as well, of bottling things up. I think a lot of people do, where you sometimes find it difficult to communicate how you're actually feeling about certain things at a certain time. So this is just a song that I wrote in a kind of angry time, about it all just sort of coming out. And just as it does in songwriting, and I just kept being like, it leaks out, and then it kind of just came from there.

0: I mentioned at the top of the interview that you're playing in Brighton on the 4th of September, so do please give me a shameless plug to get people along.
1: We are playing in Brighton on the 4th of September at the Prince Albert. It's one of my favourite venues in Brighton. Barry's played it and we really enjoyed it playing there, so I'm very excited to go back there with Weather Happy. We're playing with K-Maybe and Revenge Dress, who are a very exciting new band made up of Ray from Shallow Honey and Playing Alice, and this is their first ever show, so I know that they're going to go big with it. This is our second ever show, so I think there's a lot of fun to be had at this one. I think we're going to we're going to enjoy it, so please come along.
0: Well, finally, thank you so much for spending the time with me, and I'm sure the show at the Prince Albert on the 4th of September will be great. So thanks very much for spending the time.
2: Thank you so much.
1: Thank you very much for having us. Thank you. It's been fun.

Rory continues to follow her phenomenal album from last year with Degradation, another track from her upcoming new album Bloodletting, which comes out next month. And that's all I have time for this week. You can find a playlist on my Facebook and Instagram accounts, and I'm going to leave you with Adore You, another single from the genre-defying German singer Lia Lia. Many thanks again to Weather Happy for spending the time with me. So, till next time, my dear old things, do keep well. You've been listening to The Modern Rock Show with me, Richard Sheldrake, here on Radio Reverb 97.2 FM. Yeah.

0: aboard, sister.
1: Right here, Reefer.
2: The feeling, the feeling, the feeling, the rhythm, the rhythm, the rhythm, and the swinging feel.

Oh yeah, oh yeah. Welcome to Ears Wide Open. Yeah, back in the live chair yet again, down at the open market. Yeah, come and knock on the window. Say hi. Yeah, Ears Wide Open, mixing the styles between jazz, electronica, sometimes some alternative dance. Whatever it is, I know what it is, and perhaps if you stay and listen to the show, you'll work it out yourself. But I do have more than 400 shows on Mixcloud. Always loads the shows up to Mixcloud afterwards. So go to Mixcloud, Ears Wide Open. You can stream them at your leisure. Yes, starting the show, very mellow. Floaty Things, of course it is, by Colin Benders. Might dig into another sort of electronic-y kind of mellow track next, and then we'll see where it goes. Got some brand new business, got some We Out Here influences, and some older stuff and newer stuff. Lots of stuff. Ears Wide Open.

Oh yeah, probably one of my all-time favourite tracks. Been reimagined just recently. I think it was released yesterday. Off of the that track is Lucinda, and it's the Emperor Machine tweak on that. But that's off of the album, The Joy of Sextet. The original Sextet album by A Certain Ratio was out in about, I think it was recorded 81, released in 82. And this is a brand new version of that, reimagination of it. Excellent. Quite like a little refresh. Sometimes, not always. Before this, we had Romari Gone, a track from some years ago. And then started the show with Colin Bender's Floaty Things. Yes, ears wide open. I've started, so I'm going to have to continue. Yeah, a bit of Follemore. Night's Over You. And then I might dip into the jazz. We'll see how it goes.

Oh yeah, oh yeah. That's a brand new remix of Jazztronic's Samurai. That's the Samba House remix, as if you couldn't guess. That's out on the Brownswood Remixes 12s, which, yeah, only came out yesterday, I believe. So, yeah, get them while they're hot. And before that, what do we have? Oh, Nights Over You, Fulhamore. Yeah, liking what Fulhamore does, a bit of a Bob the Builder business. 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

nice, like that edit of the Wind Chimes, Alakazam. Yeah, getting funky. And here's something brand new from the band at the moment, CJP Band, brand new 7-incher, Freedom. This is the String Dub, yeah.

Oh, yeah. Just a little nod to Dolly, sadly passed. She was obviously one of the most positive forces in the world, so she seemed a nice lady. So a little bit of Jolene by the Parlour Greens. Yeah, is wide open.

So very warm welcome. You're listening to Slipstream Worldwide Beats. My name's Mark Johnson. I'm with you here for 2 hours. 2 hours of global sounds. And don't forget, of course, you can get in contact with the programme. It's Marky with a Y, Marky Mark Johnson at AOL.com. Beautiful weather we're having. So it's a mixed bag this week. A new track coming up from Transglobal Underground, which maybe by the time you hear this on repeat, it won't be so new.

Great stuff. The very, very wonderful Simandi, and a track from the album Renaissance. The track is called Coltrane. So you're listening to Slipstream Worldwide Beats, happening on your radio. My name's Mark Johnson. I'm with you here for 2 hours. Dipping into some global rhythms, global jazz, reggae, afrobeat. We've got a few juicy Latin tracks coming up a bit later. And if you want to get in contact with the programme, all you need to do is send me an email. It's Marky with a Y, markymarkjohnson@aol.com. If you are listening to a repeat, I will still get the message. Amir Bressler in the background. Title track from Afro Gold and Lime. Enjoy.

I haven't played this for a while. Makaya McCraven. Black rhythm happening.

They're from Ontario. The great Soul Jazz Orchestra. Their version of Celestial Blues. Taken from the album In a Fire.

the Soul Jazz Orchestra from Canada. One of those bands that is just constantly on tour and regular visitors to the UK. Brilliant, brilliant stuff. So you're listening to Slipstream Worldwide Beats. My name's Mark Johnson. And we are happening on your radio.

Yeah, change my mind. Gonna hear that track later. Sac City in the background by Manu Dibango. A man who sadly passed away during the COVID pandemic. And then before that, Best Laid Plans by Mama Terra, hailing from Scotland. Slipstream Worldwide Beats is the name of the show. And me, Mark J, Mark Johnson. Mark J, no relation. If you want to get in contact with the programme, you'll have to send an email. It's markyjohnson@aol.com. Yep, old school.

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It's what we call an NDS, so it's a non-date specific show. It could pop up at any time, anywhere.

from one giant of African music, Manu Dibango, to the great Tony Allen. The title track from the album, Secret Agent.

great Tony Allen. Yeah, I remember going to a pub. I remember going to a pub in North London. And they had a sort of a back room, and Tony Allen was in there giving a demonstration on drum techniques. It was just like in the afternoon, Sunday afternoon, and it was just brilliant, brilliant. What a player, eh? What a geezer.

Orlando Julius and the Heliocentrics. From the album J80 Afro. With a track called In the Middle.

what they call a good groove. Solid and reliable. Yeah. Slipstream Worldwide Beats. Happening on your radio. My name's Mark. Mark J.

So that was a track from Ebo Taylor, from the album Love and Death. A great instrumental. The instrumental is called Victory. And in the background, Greg Foote.

The title track from the album Symphonie Pacifique. Oh, yes. Ten to the second hour. Whatever that may be for you. Wherever you're listening, dear listener. 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There's loads of old shows there. 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Slipstream spelt with two E's. Listen up. Send me a message. Love to hear from you. If you're listening now, whatever time it is, wherever you are, feel free to send a message.

wouldn't get much better, would it? So we're going to have a trap now. We're going to move over into some more kind of bossa, jazzy, bossa, Brazilian sort of sounds, and then on to some Latin. And I'm going to play you a track, a piece of which you heard earlier in the show.

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1: Eu tô voltando.
0: Menina Passarina is the name of that track. Nice stuff, nice stuff. On the Mr. Bongo record label. And now we can have a track from the Mr. Bongo Volume 8 now. It's been around before, of course. Tamar 4.

Yeah, great stuff. That was called As One, AZWONE, Paradise Island. And we're on the old Mr. Bongo Record Club, Volume 8 now. And I played a track from Volume 8. We'll play another one shortly. But I thought I'd dip back, and that As One track was on Volume 4. And in the background, Elias Rabbani. Cheeky little instrumental that appears on Volume 3.

So another track from Mr. Volume, Bongo 8. And so a track I've been really looking forward to playing. It's this by Orchestra Mambo International.

Loughborough Junction, to be exact, with a brilliant singer, 72-year-old Venezuelan singer, Carlos Pachanza, Peña. It's on Loft Recordings. It's just come out as a single. We're going to play this track. It's absolutely brilliant.

Yeah. New York afternoon. Lovely. That's Snow Boy and the Latin Section, featuring Mark Evans.

in the background. Yeah, in the background. Sorry, I've got a bit quiet. I was reading. What have we got? Westbound D train from Quantic presenting the Flowering Inferno. There was a time that Quantic was releasing like 2-3 albums a year.

But coming up, track from Humble Eye. Which is a few years old. I didn't realise how old it was, but yeah, it's not that old. Not as old as me, of course. But you're listening to Slipstream Worldwide Beats. My name's Mark Johnson. Happening on your radio, Mark J. Yeah, that'll do. Here we go, Humble Eye.

Potter in the background. The Great Ezra Collective. Recently played at Love Supreme. Fantastic.

About 15 minutes or so of the show left, quarter to the final hour. So whatever hour you're listening in, if you see what I mean. And you are listening to Slipstream Worldwide Beats. My name's Mark J. And should you wish to send a text, Marky Mark Johnson at AOL.com. That's Marky with a Y. And I'll get all your messages. So even if they come through late at night or something, I'll still get them.

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Fancy Sugar Minot. Yeah, Sugar Minot. Why not?

One more coming up from Winston Francis. You know the track, Harlem Shuffle, of course. You've been listening to Slipstream, spelt with two E's, Worldwide Beats, happening on your radio.

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Thanks very much for listening. 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My name's Mark J. And I'll see you next time. 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Marky with a Y, Marky Mark Johnson at AOL.com. Oh yes, old school. That's it, I'm done. I'll see you next time. Have a great week.

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Welcome to the Sound Laboratory, starting the show with a track from Sylvain Chaveau. Ligne tranquille dans le gravier blanc. From the album The Complexity of the Simple on 130701, the post-classical offshoot of Fat Cat Records. I'm your host, Clive Krask. 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

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I think my tofu's best friend needs to be here. Mr. Testosterone and ketchup. Here we go. 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

track from Danalog's album Teleportations on Castles in Space. This is You Are on the Right Track. 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

0: This is Absurd Cosmos Late Night with fake living room sets in furniture stores. From the album Absolutist Assemblage.
1: What do you reckon? Gods, Sure. Tesla's pretty sharp. Some paid about $80,000 for his Model Y. Oh, really? Yeah. It's got some phenomenal features. You can navigate on autopilot. Auto lane change. Auto park. Top speed of around 217 kilometers an hour. Pretty wild. Why would you need that? Yeah, it's... Hey, have you heard about karaoke?
2: What?
1: Karaoke? Yeah, she's C-A-R-O-K-E. Jesus. Nah. What autopilot is a remarkable feature. Of all the car makers making autonomous driving tech, autopilot, it's the most robust and effective semi-autonomous driving system out there. Look, it handles most driving on the highway for you. Yeah, that includes maintaining speed, staying in your lanes, even driving to the off-ramp when you've reached your destination. Pretty fucking good, I'd say. I think you made a good choice.
2: Yeah.
1: Smart decision, smart cookie. Yeah, I know about the idiot spotted driving a Tesla on the highway while asleep at the wheel. Look, they say many of these videos appear to be pranks or hoaxes.
2: Right.
1: The driver monitoring system repeatedly reminds drivers to remain engaged, and it prohibits the use of autopilot when warnings are ignored.
2: Yeah.
1: The data doesn't lie.
2: What?
1: Data.
2: What?
1: Yeah, look, drivers using autopilot experience fewer accidents than those operating without assistance.
2: Sure.
1: But why would you want to give Elon Musk a dime unless you had cyanide all over it and you placed it in his mouth like a communion wafer?
2: Look.
1: Everyone goes on about Mr. Musk.
2: Mr. Musk
1: wasn't even there at the start.
2: Yeah.
1: He invested $6.5 million to become the majority shareholder and joined Tesla's board of directors as chairman.
2: Yeah, right.
1: Yeah, thanks. I'll have the gluten-free cauliflower gnocchi pomodoro. Oh, yeah. Tender, cheesy.

closing this edition of the Sound Laboratory with a snippet of Map 71. Quasar La La from the Phil Jinks album on Foolproof Projects. I've been Clive Crusk. This has been the Sound Laboratory Show. Be seeing you.

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My name's DJ Large Al, and for the next hour I'll be bringing you the best in mod, soul, ska, jazz, 60s beat, anything that's smart. We started off there with Madeline Bell, Picture Me Gone, and this is Booker T and the MG.

Yeah, lovely stuff. That's Junior Walker and the All-Stars there. That's Shotgun. One of the great things about doing this show is that I just changed my mind at the last minute. I was going to play Roadrunner. I felt like playing Shotgun. I might play Roadrunner again in the near future. Who knows? But yeah, fabulous stuff there. Before that, you heard My Girl from Otis Redding. And before that, Time is Tight by Booker T and the MGs. 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If you want to get in touch with the show, please do. It's at Facebook. We're at Facebook, Move On Up Brighton, or you can follow us on Twitter at Move On Up BTN. Who's to say that mod soul, ska, stuff like that isn't international? Here's a lovely piece of bubblegum pop from Tunisia.

just heard there from the Human Beings, Nobody But Me. And before that was The Insiders, I'm Just a Man. And your piece of Tunisian French pop there, Bientôt to l'Oublia, Soon You Will Forget Me by Jacqueline Taieb. And here's some classic 1959 jazz from Ornette Coleman.

Probably not too many times I've had a night playing on here. That was the Kinks, lead singer Ray Davies, of course, now Sir Ray Davies. She's Got Everything. Before that, you heard Nottingham's Finest, Julian Covey and the Machine, A Little Bit Hurt. And before that was the Small Faces, of course, Here Comes the Nice. 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My name's DJ Large L, and you're listening to an hour of the finest mod, soul, ska, jazz. Not everything's here from the 60s, you know. We've got some great stuff coming up here from the 80s. Let's start off with Paul Weller, shall we?

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We're on every other Saturday, 7 o'clock, repeated Wednesday, 1 o'clock, and again on Friday, 11 o'clock. 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But don't turn off. Stick around for them. They're fantastic.

How about that? Northern Soul with a harp. That's Bok to Bark by the Father Angels. Before that, you heard My Girl by Madness. Brilliant, brilliant song. I mean, it's the lament of just about everyone. Well, every bloke I know anyway. Mirror in the Bathroom before that by The Beat, of course. 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

Lovely stuff there. Little Water, My Babe, Don't Stand No Cheating. Wash Wash by Prince Buster, you heard before that. And just before the top of that section was Wet Dream. That was Max Romeo. 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

That was the utterly brilliant Dobie Gray. I'll see you at the Go-Go. You've been listening to Move On Up on Radio Reverb 97.2 FM. We're basically out of time here. Another hour has flown by. Thank you very much indeed for listening. If you like what you're hearing, do tell others. 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It's Thursday, 1 o'clock at lunchtime, and Friday, 11 o'clock, when you just come back from the pub. Not I'm accusing you of all being soaks here. I'm going to play you out here with Little Anthony and the Imperials.

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0: Welcome to Meet Me in 5. You will hear stories of neurodivergent, autistic and learning disabled people's lives told through their passion for music. In Meet Me in 5, we ask guests to pick their 5 most loved songs, which will reveal a window into their world. Me. In. 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
1: I'm Sam, and I make music under the name DJ Radar 24. Make all sorts of music from rock to pop. My taste is like 80s, 90s, and 21st century. Here's one of my songs, Holiday to Costa Rica. It's comedy, rock, with a bit of pop as well, and funk and reggae. And it's inspired by one of my holidays with my family there. And I hope you enjoy. This is a air traffic control takeoff.

0: That was Holiday to Costa Rica by DJ Radar 24, and it was a funk song. Fred played the guitar and I did the vocals. So Fred is my support worker at Small Pond, who I really get along with very well. Small Pond is a place where you can rehearse and record music and write songs. I collaborate with Fred a lot as well, so me and Fred do lots of jams and songwriting together. We've been doing that for a number of years now. I play a bit of keyboard. I like synthesizers mainly. Well, I played a little bit of guitar with Fred, but it was quite hard as I can't really play it how everyone else plays it, because I have different movement in the left hand to my right hand because I can't twist it round the other way. I like playing guitar and I enjoy electric guitar. I think I like playing clean with a bit of distortion, not Zombie Crash.
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0: My first choice is Truly Madly Deeply by Cascada, and I really like this song because it makes me feel happy. And here it is. I hope you enjoy.

0: That was Truly Madly Deeply by Cascada, and I think Metallica should cover this song in this year because it will be very funny and highly amusing.
1: When and why did you start playing musical instruments?
0: I started playing the drums. I think I was maybe about 9, and then I started playing in my house, even though my parents probably didn't like it. Then I just got rid of them and then just listened to music after that. I was singing and making lots of silly noise sounds. I think they just came out. Like, here are some of my vocal sound effects. Downwind zebra cheese and crisps. Clear to land, runway 07, control 587, overnight London Gatwick. Night time for Rome, expected to be 20 minutes from the shore. Well, a flight time to Dubai is expected to take around 7 hours, and we will be with you shortly.
1: If you could learn another musical instrument, what would it be and why?
0: I would play the flute, because it sounds interesting.
1: Tell us about your second choice.
0: My second choice is Love Shack by the B-52s. I really like this song because I like the breakdown section in the middle, that it comes out and then back in to create great intense

0: Well, that was Love Shack by the B-52s. I chose that one because it's a really good, catchy, feel-good anthem.
1: How did you listen to music when you were a child?
0: I used to listen to a lot of Green Day and Mika, Sugar Babes and Girls Aloud. I used to listen to music on an iPod, but these days I have nice headphones. 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
1: When and where are you when you listen to music each day?
0: I get up, make myself a cup of tea, and then go into the living room and listen to music for maybe half an hour or so until about 8 o'clock. Then I have breakfast, maybe do a flight or something, and then I might listen to a bit more later to prepare for football matches or for seeing Fred at Small Pond. I listen to like club and rock dance tunes in the morning to wake myself up. This morning I started off with Airborne and Heartbreaker. Then I moved on to Motivate, Rocking for Myself. Before my last one, amongst a few others, was Play a Purple Disco Machine. I do a flight on Microsoft Flight Simulator, which is a video game where it's based on real life and really good graphics, and you can pick any route where you want to go from and to each airport, and you can pick your own altitude and pick the airline that you want if you got a livery pack. I was first interested in aeroplanes when someone at Plumpton College showed me this app where you could track flights in real time around the world, and then it just took off from there. I bought the basic app and had that for a while, and then upgraded to gold subscription to get rid of the adverts and have the most information about everything as I could possibly have. I do flights every day when I have the time.
1: Tell us about your virtuous.
0: So I like the song Crying at the Discotheque because it's got a sample in it, Spacer, which is a song I used to listen to in on my dad's iPod with him in the car when I was about 16. This is Alcazar and Crying at the Discotheque.

That was Alcazar and Crying at the Discotheque. I like that song because it's catchy and it reminds me of when I listened to Spacer with my dad when I was 16, because it's a very good sample.

0: My dad introduced me to Keane, Coldplay, and a lot of stuff like that. Yeah, we've been to see Livewire, which is an AC/DC tribute, and then Capital Summertime Ball Radio, which plays pop artists, and then one of my favourite gigs in recent memory was Green Day at Wembley Stadium, where someone got invited on stage to perform as part of the song Know Your Enemy.
1: What do you think of karaoke? What is your favourite karaoke song to perform and why?
0: I like karaoke because it's fun to sing, and I would choose Boney M. Rasputin to sing because my mum hates it.
1: If you did a karaoke duet, what famous person would you like to join you?
0: I think I would pick Donald Trump to sing Rasputin.

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1: Tell us about your fourth choice.
2: Well, my fourth choice is Jax Jones featuring Years and Years with Play, and it's the Purple Disco Machine remix. I picked this song because it's groovy and it makes me prepare for major events like football matches. This makes me think of aeroplanes taking off. 0380 DXB! Woo-hoo!

0: That was Play, the Purple Disco Machine remix by Jax Jones and Years and Years. And I really enjoyed that song because it prepares me for key events like when I'm about to watch a football match. That song also makes me think about aeroplanes taking off and departing off to nice places. And my favourite passenger plane is an A380, which goes from Gatwick to Dubai. And I went on EK10 at 8:15 on the 20th of November, and then I flew back on EK9 on the 28th of November, and both times we landed at 7:25 in the morning in Dubai on the first one, and then landed at 6:17 on the second one. So a few minutes ahead of schedule, which is pretty good. I follow them on Flight Radar 24, which is my live tracking app. I do it because it makes me feel happy and stress-free.
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0: This is my final song, AC/DC Thunderstruck. I picked it because of the catchy guitar riff and the fact that it takes worries about airport expansion away and makes me build up to flights on my game so that I can enjoy myself. Thunderstruck makes me less stressed and makes me have hope.

0: That was perfect. That was Thunderstruck by AC/DC. And I really like that song because it gives off some great vibes and brings out the best of my abilities in music. DJ Radar 24. This is one of my songs, and this is Fly Dreamliner. It came about because I wanted to say about the route on Heathrow to Perth and why it was so long, and then I wanted to talk about the climate and how my hope is that aviation will adapt to the climate situation and find a way to expand and grow.
1: One of the longest flights in the world is London Heathrow to Perth in Australia.

0: What are your plans for the future?
1: I'm just hoping to do some more performances and more songwriting. It's good for people to hear what I've been doing and to get my music out there. I hope to get my music on Spotify so that it can be with everyone else and hopefully some famous people might see it and sample a few bits from it.
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1: Yeah, you can find my music on Bandlab. 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I got 3 tracks, which is just the start. I got a song called Flatulence Is Just a Human Thing, which I can play if you want me to. As long as you don't mind being grossed out. Just because I do a lot of forcing, and obviously I'd like to emphasise that in a song. I'm sure you will be looking forward to hearing more songs from me in the future.

0: I'm Sam, and you're listening to Meet Me in Five. In this episode, you will hear musical selections from learners at St John's in Brighton, a specialist college for autistic young people.
1: Number one.
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0: I'm Sam, and you're meeting me in five. My first choice is What's New Pussycat by Tom Jones.
1: What's new, Pussycat?

I'm Max and you're meeting me in 5. My 5 favourite songs are: number 1, Pina Colada by Robert Holmes.

Number 2, Everybody Hurts by R.E.M. Number 3, Once Gets Fooled Again by The Who. Hey! Number 4, And She Was by Talking Heads.

0: And number 5, every little thing that does it magic by the Police.
1: I am Jack, and you meeting me in 5. Number 1, When You Say Nothing At All from Rodney Keaton. Because why? It's from a film called Notting Hill, and it reminds me of the time when you had to be alone, stuff like that, and yeah. Number 2, One Thing from One Direction, because this music video was recorded back in London, here in the UK, and they showed me all the types of things that they did while they were doing their song, and it just reminded me of London. Number 3, All My Cloud from Ollie Murs, because it reminded me about a cloud that I wanted, yeah. Happened in general, like I don't know how the cloud wants to go away or pour down rain, so that's what I was trying to tell you about, if you know what I mean. Number 4, Iris from The Wanted, and this one I have heard before and I listen to it all the time, and it reminds me like a person named Iris.

Irish from The Wanted. And lastly, number 5, Blue Eyes from Mika, which I have listened to it loads of times, including when I used to listen to it in the car. And I just keep listening. Imagine I have actual blue eyes about that for myself. But recently, my mum went to see him in a concert a long, long time ago. And unfortunately, I couldn't be there because I was far too young to attend to that concert. But she had told me about the wonderful time dancing to the music of his songs, which made me the best person ever.

0: Welcome to Meet Me in 5. In this episode, you will be hearing the musical selections from the learners at St John's College in Brighton. It's a college with young autistic people, and they are one of the most legendary people you would meet.
1: My first choice is called Time Flies by Drake. I mostly like it because it talks about when Drake went through mental health, and he talks about when time flies by and sort of like having fun and just like talking about

I'm mostly listening to that song quite a lot. It's been on my 23-24 Wrapped on Spotify, mostly because I listen to it when I'm like feeling really down for my mental health, and when something's really tough or something, I just put my headphones on, listen to that song, and it just clears my mind, and then I can just get on with life after. The song I'm choosing next for my third choice is, some people might think it's like really weird sound to it, but it's called Safe by Efan. Efan is a drum and bass artist, he's 32. I've listened to Efan, Roxanne, and loads of people in the drum and bass area and stuff. The song I choose, Safe, because I really like the like fog sound, like it sounds really funny, but it's like really bassy in your ears, and it really works in like a

from long time. When they talk badness, it's just online. I'm the steez and the stylie combined. Don't worry about me, I've been dumping for ages. Year after year, nothing changes. Managers here with the ravers. Big bass with a bugger gal and bright lights. It all comes alive in the night time. Man, I just wait for the drop at the right time. Cut any ticket, get for the right price.

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0: 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We started the show with O2 Billy Joe from Bobby Gentry, which was chosen by Ava Glass, the author, who, along with Jack Dewars, the author and filmmaker, is with me today. Welcome, both.
1: Hello.
2: Hi.
0: It's lovely to see you both. Ava, why did you choose Ode to Billy Joe?
1: So I've always loved songs that tell a story. I think I've been that obsessed with that since I was a child. And one of my earliest memories, because I am of an age, is being in the backseat of my parents' car when I must have been a toddler. And this song is playing on a tinny AM radio as we're driving through Dallas, Texas. And I am fascinated. I mean, just that. First, the low, smoky sound of it, and then Bobby Gentry's voice is hypnotic on that. And I don't know the story of it. To this day, is a subject of fascination for people of who know it or who are of my generation. We still talk about it.
0: But yeah, I'm the same as you. I love story songs. And apparently it's not based on anything.
2: So she claims.
0: But what I love about it, actually, is it gives you the sound of that wide prairie feel, doesn't it? It really does, that sort of atmosphere. And the weirdness about the fact that the people are just talking about this over the lunch table as though it's just, oh, well, somebody dropped some shopping in the street. You know what
2: it's
0: I mean?
2: Purest Southern Gothic, isn't it?
0: Yeah,
2: and that,
0: it really
2: that
0: is.
2: Wonderful last line, you were throwing something off the Tallahatchie Bridge.
0: Yeah.
2: Like, what's going on?
0: I think it has to be a baby.
2: It has to be a baby. I think so too. That's the impression I get. But she sings it all in this wonderful kind of husky, you know, low, almost growl in places. And
0: yeah,
2: it's just, it's perfect, really. It's
0: it
2: so
0: is
2: mysterious.
0: Wonderful. She really does. She plays the part of that girl, doesn't she?
1: Yes.
0: Yeah.
1: She sings it in an affectless, almost matter-of-fact voice. And so the mystery it appears in certain lines. So what's wrong with you? You haven't eaten a thing.
0: Yeah.
1: It's just her mother suddenly clocking something. And then at the end, she gives you that little tidbit of, you know, me, I spend a lot of time up on Choctaw Ridge.
0: Yeah.
1: A year later. And you know that she knows why he jumped.
0: Yeah.
1: And nobody else in the world does. And all these years later, we still want to know, why did Billy Joe jump off the Tallahatchie Bridge?
2: Do you know that Bobby Gentry had only just moved back to America from London when she wrote that song? Because I didn't realize she lived in London for a long time in the 60s.
0: Really?
2: But she basically moved back and then wrote that, her homecoming.
1: And she's still alive, Bobby Gentry, but she's a recluse. So nobody talks to her anymore.
0: I knew she was still alive, but I didn't know she was a recluse. Yeah.
1: Yeah.
0: Well, Ava, The Guardian, and I love this, called you the new queen of spy fiction. But you also write teen fiction. So where does the inspiration come from such diverse books?
1: Well, my first series was what they call young adult. So it was geared at older teenagers and people in their early 20s. It was a boarding school book. And I wrote that book under a different name, under the name CJ Doherty. I've written under so many names, my friends. Because I just left a job working for the government. I worked with spies. And when you have worked in that world, you can't write about that world for a number of years. So I couldn't just write about spies, although I was fascinated by it. So I had to sort of write about something else. And I decided to write a series called Night School. I wanted to write about the children of the people who run the government, the children of the people who run everything, because I'd spent 5 years among those people. And I don't come from that kind of background. And I wanted to write something far from my own experience. And my school was a high school on a busy road in Houston, Texas, across from a muffler shop. But I live in Surrey, surrounded by some of the most elaborate, spectacular private schools you've ever seen in your life. And the idea of having gone to a school like that, it fascinated me. And so I wanted to imagine what it would be like. And also at the same time, because I wasn't reading any books about that introduced young people to government and the idea of democracy and the compromises of democracy. Are there any good guys, you know, in government question that we all come to wonder I think there are personally, but you have to look for them. And I wanted to like introduce them to that idea that there is no perfect system. The system is imperfect, but I decided to do it by making it as exciting and dangerous as I possibly could. And the infamy of being the child of, because all politicians are unpopular now, and it's not the child's fault. So what's it like to see people say terrible things about your mother or your father? What's it like to live in that world or to be targeted because your parent is powerful? And what do you do if somebody might kill you to get at your parent? Do you hide or do you learn to fight? And so in my book, they learn to fight.
0: So Ava, when did you actually start writing?
1: I've been a writer my whole life. I was a journalist straight out of university, and even while I was still at university. So my first job was as a crime reporter, and I was a crime reporter in the American South for 6 years. And then in America, when you cover crime, you get right in the middle of it. It's a very intense, I mean, some cities are, it can feel like a war zone. I mean, it is, my thing was shooting, stabbings, homicides, armed robberies. Those were the things I really looked for. And obviously fatal car accidents. So that was my nights. I spent from 4 p.m. to midnight sort of running from one of these to another one of these. And the idea back then, and I'm sure it's true now for young reporters, was to get to the crime scene before they put up the crime tape. And then you could be inside the crime tape for at least a while until they figured out you were there and chucked you. And in that time, you would get the information you needed quickly. So I could then get back to the newspaper and write it. But after 6 years of that, and I was very young when I started, I was 21, I'd had enough of the violence, and so became a freelance writer. So I was freelanced then for 5 or 6 years, which brought me to London because I worked for some British publications. I worked for Time Out for 5 years. And so that, again, just writing, taking me to really weird places, amazing places, was then also how I ended up working for Spies, because somebody I met when I was working at Time Out called me right after Time Out sort of ran out of money and said, I've taken a job working for the government and I'm looking for somebody who could write about terrorism and not get scared. And I thought of you. And first of all, is that a compliment? I still don't know. And second of all, she was wrong. I was terrified. I think we were all terrified back then. This was sort of 2005, 2006. But it was an offer I couldn't turn down.
0: When did you first get published? What was it that was first published of yours?
1: My first novel was Night School, and that was published in 2012.
0: Mm-hmm.
1: Yes.
0: And so then, obviously, you continued on to write these amazing spy books. And as you say, you worked for them for quite a while. So pouring that into it into the mix is quite something. And I don't think anyone else will have that sort of insight, really, because it's all very well someone being a spy, but observing them, I actually think, is better. Because,
1: yes,
0: you know, you can, your imagination for a start can go wild, but you also have the facts, don't you?
1: Yes.
0: The next track you've chosen, and I don't know which of you chose it, was The Sundays, This Is Where the Story Ends. Why did you choose that?
1: So I chose this because, I mean, partly because I've kind of been in love with Harriet Wheeler since I was about 27. I think my entire generation was in love with Harriet Wheeler. And Harriet, if you're listening, we love you. And partly because, again, this is a song that tells a story. It's a story about a relationship, and it tells the beginning of it and the end of it. And it does it in 3 minutes, quite beautifully, a young relationship. She was about maybe 18 when she wrote this. Mm-hmm. And it's quite remarkable. And also because it has lines that just stay with you, like a little souvenir of a terrible year.
0: Yeah.
1: We've all got those. We've all got those little things we keep to torment ourselves. Reminders of something that went terribly, terribly wrong. But she also does it in a way that doesn't make, it's not maudlin. She's not.
2: No, it's a beautiful song.
1: It's a beautiful, almost jolly song about kind of kicking herself for basically being a bit of a dick. Basically, she was the bad guy. She was the mean one. And she's a little sorry, but also they had a good time. It's a really lovely, lovely song.
0: It is sort of drenched with melancholy, isn't it?
1: Mm. Yeah.
2: And she has this voice is like glass. It's so beautiful.
0: Yeah.
1: Like running
0: really
1: water.
0: Beautiful.
1: Yes.
0: This is The Sundays, and this is where the story ends.

0: 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My guests today are Ava Glass, author, and Jack Dewars, author and filmmaker. So, Jack, what led you to filmmaking?
1: It was a medium I've been fascinated by my whole life, and I can actually pinpoint when I started because I was, let me see, I'm trying to do the math, I think I was seven. And my mum grew up in a single parent house, and my mum did not have much money. And she spent what must have been a week's wages on hiring a video camera for a weekend. Because in those days, you know, they weren't, because there's no camera phones, nothing like that. They were these serious things you hired. And I made this little film in our neighbor's back garden, which I still have. No, it's not online anywhere, but it does. But I did direct it, and there are these little bits. Of course, we don't stop the camera, where I stop and I tell people to do it again, and I tell people how I want it done. And I'm, the whole time I'm dressed as Spider-Man. And I never once took off the Spider-Man costume. Exactly. And like, it's, you know, it is exactly as you'd imagine. It's extremely rudimentary, but it is a film. And then I, you know, I continue to kind of make films through my teens. And then, you know, the big turning point for me was when the technology became much more accessible and you didn't actually need huge amounts of money. It really helps, but you know, you can do things quite independently. And yes, it's something that I've long been fascinated with, and also often dovetails with my writing work as well.
0: Do you have a particular genre of filmmaking that you love the most?
1: Oh, that I love the most?
0: Yeah.
1: That's a good question. My comfort zone, I absolutely adore things like the French New Wave, things that sort of throw all the rules up in the air and watch what breaks and watch what falls and watch what, you know, kind of forms itself into an interesting shape. I love the freedom of it. And latterly, my work has been sort of almost been more in the video art direction. And that has been so liberating because it means that I can, you know, I don't always get to do everything that I want. And that's probably not a bad thing. But I get to kind of unleash my creativity. And the films that I've been most known for recently were this series called Inverse, which mixes history and poetry and latterly Shakespeare with film. And I had complete freedom when doing those. And that was quite an adventure.
0: Was it your love of history that started you writing your debut novel in 2022?
1: Do you know, yes, it was history. My way into writing, I have actually professionally written for quite a long time, because I used to write, as did Ava actually, in a different life, we used to write guidebooks. So I started out as a travel writer. That was my first kind of professional gig. Oh, and I also used to review pubs for Time Out. I feel like, you know, I would get this gig that lasted about a month of every year. I, you know, the reviews would get progressively worse. You could tell how long the day had been by, you know. But anyway, you know, I just sort of did little writing jobs like that. But I didn't feel the confidence, I think, to write fiction. Although I wrote scripts, it seemed to be such a different discipline. Mm. And I think also another part of it was that I was, as a teenager, I was dyslexic. And so it took me really well into adulthood until I kind of shook off my natural reticence towards things like long books, you know, and kind of losing myself in works of literature. And then the things that really cured me of that actually were historical fiction. I absolutely buried myself in things like the Shard Lake books by C.J. Sansom. And so it became my kind of go-to genre. I actually was chatting to a book agent once, just casually, and I mentioned that I had this. He said, "What would you do if you wrote a fiction book?" And so I said, "Well, I've just read the Diaries of Samuel Pepys, and I'm so frustrated that he stops when he's 36, and then it turns out he lived for another 30 years after that, and we know these little things about his life afterwards, which suggested his adventures were really just getting started, and he didn't write a diary." And so I thought, "Well, I'll just continue the diary," and he was just like, "I could sell the hell out of that." And so I started, and I didn't think that I could actually do it, but it turns out I could.
0: And did he? And he got you the deal, presumably, the publishing deal.
1: Well, I mean, the way into my first book was kind of long and complicated. The first publishing deal happened in 2022, and it came out then.
2: And that was?
1: That was The Lost Diary of Samuel Pepys, which, in my version of history, he became a sort of investigator for the Crown, a reluctant investigator. And I sent him on adventures and do awful things to him along the way.
0: Isn't it great being a writer and being able to do that?
1: All the power.
0: So one question I have to ask you before I forget is, how did you send a portrait of Shakespeare into space?
1: Here it is.
0: Oh,
1: this
0: yes.
1: is actually the thing that's been into space. I'm holding up a little portrait of Shakespeare. It's about 6 inches tall. So basically, this was for Inverse, the films I was talking about. One of the films was narrated by the great Tom Baker. He did the Lovers and Madmen speech from A Midsummer Night's Dream. And I was kind of thinking, what can I do to go with this? How can I represent Shakespeare belonging to the world, being the world's poet, the world's writer, and also do justice to a kind of certified national treasure like Tom Baker? And I just had this image, it popped into my head, of Shakespeare above the world. And I thought, I'm never going to be able to do that. And then I sort of got thinking a bit more, and I came down and I told Ava, and she said, you are actually mad. I then sort of did a bit of research to see who else has done this, you know, because there was not money to play with. You know, we had to, not only did we have to send a portrait of Shakespeare into space, you had to do it for not very much money. And I discovered a team of scientists at the University of Sheffield who've done this sort of thing before, basically on very, very high altitude balloons. And it goes all the way up, and you can see in the film, you know, you see the curvature of the Earth, you can see stars, you know, it is properly kind of above the Earth. The raw footage is about 3 hours long, and you sort of see it plummeting to Earth afterwards. Because the complicated bit, it turns out, is not getting something into space, it's getting it back. Because, you know, we had to get, it wasn't broadcasting, it had a little GoPro attached to it. So we had to launch it at a time where all the kind of really clever science stuff suggested it wasn't going to land in the middle of the ocean or on an island somewhere. You know, it had to land roughly where we could get it. And so, long story short, it got stuck up a tree in Wales.

0: It's great. It's not one of my favorite songs, but I think it is perhaps one of the most evocative for me. And that kind of exciting, unknown, also quite lost, quite scary feeling of being a young adult and finding yourself for the first time. I think it captures it so perfectly. And Jarvis Cocker is a poet.
1: He is. I met him at the Mercury's. Nice man.
0: Do you know the only Jarvis Cocker story I have? We were together actually. Was several years ago. We were catching the Eurostar to Paris, and we were in WH Smith of all places, and we realised the man in front of us just buying a paper was Jarvis Cocker, and we were like, "Jarvis Cocker, Jarvis Cocker," and then the person at the cash register obviously knew it was him too, and was a bit nervous and said, "Oh, we've got a deal on today. Would you like a Toblerone for 50p?" And he gave real thought to this, and he went, "No, I never cared for Toblerone."
1: Oh,
0: So that's become a
1: gorgeous.
0: thing ever since. Whenever we see a Toblerone, it's like, "I never
1: No,
0: cared for Toblerone."
1: Toblerone. Yeah, of course, he was living in Paris then, wasn't he?
2: That's right,
1: Exactly.
2: yeah.
1: Yeah, I don't know if he still does. I think he possibly still does. This is Pulp, Sorted for Ease and Whiz.

grows and grows and grows. 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

0: And Jack Dew is author and filmmaker. Now, people might have guessed by now, you're a married couple. So, Ava, how did the two of you meet? I've never asked you this.
1: Well, it was one of those things where I had had some terrible dating experiences in London, as you do when you're young. And I had decided never to date again and to become a Catholic and then enter a convent. That was the plan, actually. And I thought that would be better.
0: Just think of how many books you could write on that.
1: Well, the time to write, just pray and write. And I'm sure I could do it. And a friend of mine said, I've got somebody I want to introduce you to. Is an old friend of mine who just happens to be in town on the day we're meant, my friend and I, we're meant to get together and have a drink. And can I bring him along? And I was like, fine. This always happens, you know. So, and it was Jack. And he's lovely. I really liked meeting him, but I'd had a terrible week. My flat had been burgled and I had an awful cold. And so I was in the most foul mood you can imagine. So I only stayed for an hour or so and left. And
2: she could not have made it more clear that she was not. She smoked at the time. I know, it's really shocking. And I remember sitting outside this bar in London and she was on this tall bar stool. And you have to imagine somebody, you know, with kind of very beautiful, very long chestnut hair with a cigarette on the go, with her arms crossed and just sort of arms folded. And then whenever I'd sort of make a goofy joke, she'd kind of go, ha, ha, ha, ha, ha, blown cigarette smoke in the other direction.
1: Anyway, that bar is Bradley Spanish Bar in Hanway Place, and we have a painting of it in our kitchen because that's where we met. And a few years later, we got married. So, yeah. And the woman who introduced us was best man at our wedding.
2: Yes.
0: Oh, that's lovely. I think he's painted you as though you sound like Sir Catherine Hepburn.
2: She does sound like Catherine Hepburn, actually. Yeah. I think she has this transatlantic thing going on.
1: Yeah, I don't look like her, but I sound like her.
0: Does living with a fellow writer cause any difficulties, Jack?
2: Ooh, does it cause any difficulties? I would say not at this point, because we both know each other's kind of writing patterns and needs, and we respect each other's space so much. So, you know, if one of us has to go off and say, you know, I've got an idea, sorry, I need to go to my office and just close the door and not speak to anyone for 5 hours, that's absolutely fine. Or, as more often happens, I really need to talk over an idea, can we go for a walk? And we'll harness the dog and we'll go off and we will kind of thrash something out together. So actually it is very inspirational living with a writer, particularly such a good writer, because we are each other's beta readers, you know, we are each other's first readers and each other's sounding boards. And also it's so valuable having someone who you trust to tell you when something isn't working as well.
0: Yes.
2: If you trust something like a manuscript or the first cut of a film or whatever to somebody, the condition has to be, if you're going to give me feedback, it must be honest. Well, there's no point.
0: Yeah.
2: Are we actually in sync on this?
1: Yes, no, I think we absolutely are, because in our business, both in film and in fiction, there's a lot of people out there to blow smoke up your skirt. Yeah. That's that world. And you can't trust, you know, a lot of the people who publish you, who you work with in that way. You need somebody who is absolutely trustworthy. It can be a friend, it can be, you know, your partner, but you need a person in your life who can look at it and go, yeah, I love everything you've done, but this doesn't quite work. And then you can work it out. It gives you that chance to fix it. So it's so valuable.
0: And Jack, do the two of you have similar patterns to your writing days? Because I speak to writers who like love to write at night or love to write at sort of the beginning of the day. Are your patterns, do they converge or are they very different?
2: Generally, they converge. We both tend not to write in the mornings, you know. We do anything but, like, you know, at the moment I'm preparing for the release of my next book, Seething Lane, out September the 3rd. And I'm doing a lot of things like writing articles for magazines and newspapers and interviews and things like that. So I'll kind of do that in the morning, or just life admin. And then in the afternoon, settle down to a concentrated few hours of writing. And I think we're largely in sync on that. Where we differ is that I am much less disciplined when it comes to turning off. I'm terrible for, you know, late at night, I'll have an idea and I'll hammer away. And it's probably a really bad idea. And I should just, you know, I should probably just do it the next morning. But Ava is much better at being like, oh, yeah, that's good. I'll make a quick note and then I'll return to it.
1: Yes, I read Stephen King's book and on writing. And it did help me a lot because I used to do the same thing. I used to write until my fingers hurt.
0: Yeah.
1: And in his book, he talks about his method, which is when he's reached a certain word count, he stops. Even if it's mid-sentence, he stops. And his reasoning, I know, it sounds so shocking to anybody who's ever written, because once you get a flow, you don't want to stop. But he said this way, he can write every day because he'll pick up, it's easier to pick up the flow of thought mid-sentence than it is if he waits till he reaches the end of a chapter or the end of a section, which is what your instincts tell you to do. And then you're stuck and you've got to go back and try to figure out what to do next. Where was your flow? Whereas if you can step right into it, then you can pick it up immediately. And that is really practical for those of us who write every day, because trying to get it done as quickly as possible, as you've been doing this for 15 years, trying to do 3 hours instead of eight sitting at a typewriter, you know, or a modern typewriter, is a benefit. Like, it's a benefit to your mind and your body.
2: Yes, the discipline is important. Do you know Mozart couldn't, if he heard a musical phrase, and it needn't have been his own, just anywhere during the day, and he didn't hear the end of it, he couldn't sleep until he'd sat down and completed that phrase. You know, if he'd heard a couple of notes, he'd have to make sure that he had completed the tune. And I absolutely relate to that. I did try, actually, for my for Seething Lane, I did try not to finish a scene. I just couldn't bring myself to stop in the middle of a sentence. But yeah, there is something in that. I also think there is something in begin your writing day by revising what you wrote the day before, because that not only keeps you disciplined, but it also gets you back in the headspace.
0: Yeah. Yeah, it definitely keeps you rolling, doesn't it? When I was writing the two novels, I found that I would do everything at the beginning of the day just to stop myself writing, although I didn't know that. Yes. It was like my house had never been cleaner. All the clothes washed. Everything was tidy and everything.
2: She bakes cookies. Like, I will know if she's hit a point in her book, and it's a real problem, because I smell cookie, you know, baking, wafting upstairs. And then doesn't always eat them. It's the baking that's important. It's displacement.
0: Yeah. Yeah. Well, in fact, at the beginning of my writing journey, I wrote when my daughter slept. So I had 2 hours in the morning and 2 hours in the afternoon that I could write. So there was no time for prevarication. I just had to put her down, make sure she was asleep, go downstairs, hands on the keyboard, and it had to work. And it always did. But I think there's some sort of weird thing in my brain that was going, okay, you got to do this now, because, you know, within 2 hours, she's going to be awake. So,
1: Yes.
0: The next track you've chosen is The Beatles' Get Back. Which one of you would like to say why you chose this?
2: This is another of mine. I've long adored the Beatles. I first got into them when I was about sort of 18, 19. And funny enough, when we first met, I had to kind of convince Ava about the Beatles a little, because I think she had, you know, growing up in America, obviously they were big, but I think they were big for a certain generation. They weren't necessarily as big for the generations that came after. And so she didn't quite understand my love for them. I think I did get her eventually. But the reason in particular why I've chosen Get Back is that I am deeply fascinated by where inspiration comes from. And did you see the wonderful Peter Jackson Beatles documentary about the making of Get Back? There is a scene in it which is, it's like alchemy. It's amazing. It's when things are starting to fall apart and they're waiting. George's dropped off and John's off with Yoko. And it's Paul McCartney is sitting in the studio, probably by himself.
1: No, Ringo's there.
2: Ringo's there. Him and Ringo are there together. And he's just strumming on a guitar. It's all he's doing. And then he strums and he strums and a tune starts to appear, and he almost like he goes into a trance, and then all of a sudden, boom, it's Get Back. And that, it's like he pulls it out of the ether.
1: And the moment he's got it, Ringo gets up and goes to the drums.
2: Yes.
1: He notices, he hears the moment he's got a song. The rest of the time he's just sitting there kind of nodding. And then he's like, oh, that sounds like a song.
2: Yeah.
1: And gets up and starts. And it's marvelous to watch. It's like watching somebody create a book, come up with the idea for a book, or come up with the idea for a film. You can, but you're watching it happen on screen is quite magical. And it becomes one of the most famous songs in the world.
0: This is the Beatles' Get Back.

0: 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My guests today are Ava Glass and Jack Jewers. You've both got new books out. So what's yours, Ava?
1: My new book is called The Hiding Season, and it's my first book set in the US in a very long time. I wrote a series, for a spy series, the Emma Make Peace series, which has the Chase, the Traitor, and the Trap in it. Those three books, very quickly, in quite rapid succession. And that series was optioned for television fairly recently. And Hollywood is a slow-moving machine in this regard. And so they wanted some time to get their sort of ducks in a row. And so I thought it would be a good time to write something that wasn't in that series. And I'd had this idea for a while. A friend of mine used to have this job at a ski resort in Montana owned by billionaires. It's a private ski resort. They own a mountain, basically. It has 45 lodges on it. And the only people who can ski on that mountain are the 45 billionaires. And you would recognize all of their names. And her job was to go there in the summer when nobody was there. So for about 8-9 months of the year, the place was empty. And she was caretaker. And she had a reason for taking this job, a reason for wanting to be entirely alone all day up on a mountain. And it was fascinating. She used to talk about it so evocatively. I used to tell her back then it would be an amazing place to find a body. And if you ever do, let me know. And she never did. And so I decided to write it. So it's about, well, I started thinking, who would it be if you found a dead, who would it be if you found a dead body on a private ski resort like that out of season? So in my book, it's somebody, a quite well-known politician, only she doesn't recognize him, my main character, when she finds him. But the killers are there. And they know about her. When the police come, there's no body there at all. It's gone. It's disappeared during the half hour it took her to go down the mountain, call the police, and come back again. And so the book is about what happens when you have to disappear. She's got to go into hiding to save her life. And somebody who says he's with the FBI helps her. But she never trusts anybody anymore. Her whole life has been thrown into upheaval. I wanted to look at that whole idea of the collision of an ordinary person with spying, with politics, when our lives collide, it can often go badly for us. So, yeah.
0: It's about that. A Poggle has entered the room.
1: Yes, exactly.
2: Poggle's entered the chat.
1: Sorry about that.
0: You have to show me the Poggle. I've only ever seen pictures.
1: Okay, wait. I will tilt. Let me tilt this.
2: Can't tilt.
0: Oh, look.
2: Where is he? There he is.
0: I can't remember your name, Poggle, but you are so
2: Busby. Hello, Busby.
1: That's Busby.
2: He just ran downstairs to howl, just waiting to get him back up. But, yes. This is why it's good not to do this live.
0: No, not at all. Tell us about your book then, Jack.
2: So I mentioned the previous book, The Lost Diary of Samuel Pepys. Samuel Pepys was the most famous diarist in the English language. He wrote well over a million words over 10 years in the 1660s. He was present at huge historical events. He wrote his reportage, for example, on the Great Fire of London is astonishing. Mm. But he also wrote about the small things. It's of incalculable value to the historical record and very funny. And so my books imagine what he did next. And in my version of history, he is sent to investigate crimes and murders and conspiracies and that sort of thing. So when Seething Lane begins, the great Nell Gwynn is about to make her triumphant and scandalous return to the stage in a production of a very bawdy satire. And so excited is Pepys to go and see this, that when he is approached by a poor, apparently beggar on Seething Lane in London, he sends him away and hurries off to the theatre. And then he is later sent to investigate a very brutal killing on Seething Lane of a libertine aristocrat who is known to the king's illegitimate son. So it has to be kind of done very discreetly. But the man he sent away is also involved in a very shocking way. So he has to track down a killer on the streets of London, and in order to do that, he has to sort of delve into the glamorous world of London theatres. And I won't tell you how they're connected, but it's great fun.
0: How how can people find out what the two of you are up to?
1: I have a website, avaglass.uk, and I am pretty faithful about keeping it up to date with my latest shenanigans. That's the best way. Also, obviously, Instagram, but I must say I'm somewhat social media phobic, so I'm not on there very often, although I try to be entertaining during my rare appearances. Jack?
2: And I have a website even less frequently updated than yours, but it should be more. I have a book out on September the 3rd. It's called Seething Lane. It's jackjewers.com, and I'm also on Instagram at jackjewers, and that's pretty much the only social media I use these days. It's the only one I don't find absolutely awful.
0: Right, the last track of the show is Lullaby of Broadway. So, who chose this one?
2: Well, this was sort of a joint choice, but I think you should talk about it, Ava.
1: Oh, good. Well,
2: we'll start us off anyway, because I've hogged the last two. So you,
1: okay.
2: You go.
1: Well, we're both a little obsessed with 1930s films. We started watching them during the lockdown. Really, that's when we got into them.
0: Yeah.
1: They're very hard to find. We had to source some from Spain has loads of them.
0: Oh, really?
1: Fascinates me. Yes.
2: The pre-code cinema.
1: Pre-code. So yeah. This is before the Hays Code, which was 1934.
2: So it was,
1: which meant women's roles became much more traditional in film.
0: Yeah.
1: Before then, they were allowed, lots of films were made by women, written by women. You see women's names everywhere, and that has never really come back to that extent. Yeah. It's
2: gender parity in Hollywood is worse today than it was at the end of the 1920s.
1: So if you watch films from the early 1930s, you get a glimpse of all that we've lost. Mm. But it's fascinating. And along the way, this journey, when we all had so much time on our hands, never to leave our houses.
2: We were bored of baking bread.
1: We discovered Busby Berkeley, who was a choreographer and director and completely mad, who made insane films. And this comes from one of those films. It is from
2: The Gold Diggers of 1935.
1: There were Gold Diggers films from several years, and this is my favorite. And the montages, the musical montages, usually had absolutely nothing whatsoever to do with the terrible plot lines, but none of it mattered because the actors were amazing. They're brilliant to look at. The shooting is brilliant. It's just, and the songs are often quite extraordinary, and this one in particular is remarkable.
2: It's the kind of spectacle that actually you associate with an epic. You know, the sight of 300 people in, it has to be said, extremely skimpy outfits, tap dancing, you know, in unison on a kind of big glass stage. Or, you know, in another point in that film, he's got people, is that the one with the typewriter where all the dancers like synchronize dance and they make the typewriter, you know, and their legs are the keys and everything. It is just so bonkers and so ahead of its time. And you look at this, and when this particular sequence begins, it's I wish I could remember her name. It's gone out of my head. Winifred something, but the singer who in the film, her disembodied head sort of comes towards you out of this blackness as she sings this solo.
1: So obviously inspired by Man Ray.
2: Yeah.
1: Like Man Ray painting. Her face is a perfect oval.
2: Exactly. It's like you sort of said to ChatGPT, bring Man Ray to life. But nonetheless, you know, it's so of its time and yet so ahead of its time. And you look at it and you think, how is this nearly 100 years old?
1: Well, yes, and the thing about the film, and I encourage everybody, it's less about the song in this case than how the song appears in the film, is how modern it is. You know, how sophisticated it is. And the people are, the women are very sophisticated and sexy and dangerous and interesting and rebellious. And we don't think of our grandmothers and great grandmothers like that, but they lived that. They weren't, you know, timid women. It's fascinating.
2: Yeah. And also real Broadway dancers. And did you know, while that particular sequence was being filmed, there was an earthquake and Busby Berkeley, who was an absolute tyrant, told them to keep going.
1: So the stage is shaking and they're like 20 feet in the air while the stage is shaking and he's saying, keep dancing, ladies, keep dancing.
2: With these amazing Broadway hoofers with these kind of muscly legs and like arms like bodybuilders.
1: Athletes.
2: Yeah, exactly. And they're going at it and it is just, it's extraordinary. And also the song is just, tells a story, you know, and it's really, really good fun.
0: 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My guests today have been Ava Glass and Jack Jewers. And thank you for joining us today. I really appreciate it.
2: Thank you for having us.
1: It's been great. Thank you so much.
0: And also thank you to you, listener, for being with us. I hope you'll tune back in again next month. We're going out of the show now with Lullaby of Broadway from the original cast recording.

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Hello one and all, and welcome to another edition of Rock's Rich Tapestry with me, Phil Jones. And this week's show is all about singers with striking voices, and I was moved to use this as a theme because of a new album that I've just been listening to, and we'll come to that later on. The singer in question has a very pronounced vibrato. The track that you've just heard was Family, a band that deserve, in my opinion, far more praise than they've ever received. They were operated in the late 60s and up until, I think about 1974, they broke up. And as you heard, they had a striking singer, Roger Chapman, whose voice has been compared to an amplified sheep, which is probably about right. But they were a terrific band, and to this day, I don't understand why they're not better known. But anyway, that track came from their album, A Song For Me, and it was called Drowned In Wine. And the next band, and it no longer is a band, it's the singer and whoever he can rope into the studio to play with him. This is they were a band at the time called Clap Your Hands, Say Yeah. And the lead singer, Alec Ounsworth, has got a voice described as an outsider yelp. See what you think. This is from their debut album, and this is a song called Details of the War.

Well, that was Macy Gray with probably one of the most normal voices on this week's show, which is mainly a selection of some of my favourite voices that are somewhat some distance from the norm. But I think even Macy's got a very distinctive husky tone, which I think is one of the reasons that she's so popular, because no one else sounds like her, and she does make great records. That was a song called She Ain't Right For You, and it came from her third album, The Trouble With Being Myself. And before Macy Gray, definitely a strange voice, and that belonged to Ed Askew from an album released in, I think it was 1968, called Ask the Unicorn. And that track was called Red Woman Letter to England. And the first of the three tracks there was Clap Your Hands, Say Yeah, who was still operating, but only the singer Alec Ounsworth survives from the original band. And that was a song called Details of the War. 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This show is Rockswitch Tapestry with me, Phil Jones, and this week's show is all about unusual and or striking voices. And Rockswitch Tapestry is sponsored by the Evening Star Pub in Surrey Street, Brighton. The best place to head if you're a real ale fan, and also if you're a real cider fan. There's always a fantastic selection, and it's literally 2 minutes walk from the station. Well, if you're in a hurry, it's 2 minutes. If you're taking your time, maybe a bit longer. Now then, this is a singer who, if you kind of listen to her without particularly paying attention, you don't really notice the vibrato, but trust me, it is there. This is Buffy St. Marie, from an album called I'm Gonna Be a Country Girl Again, and this is the title track.

Well, that was Dexys Midnight Runners from their first album, Searching for the Young Soul Rebels, and a song called Keep It. And Kevin Rowland, when he started performing as Dexys, he thought he needed a distinctive vocal style, and did his version of General Johnson, who was the singer of, with chairman of the board, Give Me Just a Little More Time fame. And Kevin, I think you pretty much nailed it. He was preceded by Nico. That came from her album Desert Shore, and it was called My Only Child. And the first of the three songs there, Buffy St. Marie, and the title track from her album, I'm Gonna Be a Country Girl Again. Okay, someone I play on a regular basis, and someone who's got one of those voices that once you've heard, you never forget, is Polystyrene and X-Ray Specs. So, from the album Germ-Free Adolescence, this is Identity.

If I lose you, if I lose you, if I lose you, if I lose you, the huh. If I, baby, G, G, G, so G, G, G, you, if I lose you, the huh.

Well, that was one of my favourite soul singers, specifically Southern Soul, Percy Sledge. And that was a single from him called Take Time to Know Her, a cautionary tale if ever I heard one. And if you only know Percy through his massive 60s hit When a Man Loves a Woman, there's so many more great tracks that he recorded that if you like his style at all, you should definitely try and pick up a collection of his finest work, because you won't regret it. And before Percy, Life Without Buildings, a band from the early noughties who had at the time quite a distinctive style of kind of, I don't know what you want to call it, chatty vocals. And I can't help feeling that Sue Tompkins, who was the singer, or the vocalist, I should say, has definitely had an impact on the current likes of Dry Cleaning and Yard Act. But they only made one album. The album was called Any Other City. And that particular track, which I'm fairly sure came out as a single as well, was called The Lean Over. And I did read recently that they're about to get back together again, which should be quite interesting. But I've not had any more information. Well, I haven't read any more information about that, but something to look forward to, I think. And the first of the three tracks there, X-Ray Specs and Identity. 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This show is Roxwich Tapestry, and the theme this week is Unusual and Striking Voices. And Roxwich Tapestry is sponsored by the Evening Star Pub in Surrey Street, Brighton. If you want to get in touch with the show, the easiest way is probably to send me an email to goateefil@hotmail.com. You can find me on Facebook. There's a goateefil.music page. My personal page is probably going to be hard to get to, because putting in Goatee Phil almost certainly won't find it. And if you try and search under Phil Jones, you probably spend a week flying through all the possibles, so don't even think about it. I'm also on Instagram, and the handle there is Goatee Phil. Now then, in 1968, there was a group called Spooky Tooth, who made some great music, but what was particularly striking about them is they had two lead singers, one of whom had a relatively mainstream rock voice, but the other one had a very startling falsetto. That guy's name was Mike Harrison, and I can't help feeling that Robert Plant heard him sing and thought, oh, I can do that, and he made a big career out of it, although Mike Harrison kind of somewhat disappeared not long after, such is the way of innovators. Anyway, this is a single from them called Tobacco Road.

Well, that was Tom Waits from the album Swordfish Trombones and 16 Shells from a 30-06. And before Tom, Spooky Tooth, who clearly felt all right when they recorded that particular track. That was their version of Tobacco Road, a hit in the 60s for Nashville teens. And we're nearly at the end of this week's show, and I really hope everyone has enjoyed it. I've had a great time, as I usually do, and I'm going to finish with a track from the album that inspired this particular theme, and this is the solo debut of Nina Winder-Lind, one of the members of the New Eves, and she's got an album out called Wild Love. And as you will hear in a moment, she's got a very distinctive vibrato voice. The next show will be probably on some theme or other. I've got no idea what it's going to be about, but it'll be great, I'm sure. So, finishing the show, Nina Winder-Lind, and this is a song called Grandma and Robert De Niro. Thanks, everybody, for listening, and I hope I'll have your company on the next show. And until then, look after yourselves and each other.

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0: Hello, this is Geoffrey Bowden with a special edition of Radio Reverb's Politics Show. And it's special because there's yet another by-election in the Queen's Park ward of the city. In fact, the third in 18 months. There are five candidates contesting the seat, and the order you'll be hearing from them is based on the first letter of their surnames. So alphabetical order has ruled the day. I've given each candidate a one-minute uninterrupted opportunity to tell voters why they should be voting for them. Now, unfortunately, one of the candidates, Rudy Dikti Dori Dian, who stood last year for the Lib Dems, was too unwell to come into the studio. But with his permission, I'm rerunning his one-minute uninterrupted pitch. Then I'll read my questions I sent to him in advance and the answers he's provided. As his surname actually comes first in the alphabet, he's first up.
1: Hello, everyone. My name is Rüdiger Rodrigo Dikti Dalian. I was born in Chile, grew up in Germany, and for the last 12 years, I've called the UK home together with my husband and my senior dog. I live in Queen's Park and I work as a freelance translator. I would say I'm a relative newcomer to politics, having joined the Lib Dems in 2019 after campaigning against the UK leaving the EU. I'm standing for election in the Queen's Park ward, where I live and work, because I want to offer my fellow residents an alternative to the constant back and forth between Labour and the Greens. I'm very pleased to call Brighton my home, but I feel that there are certain areas where the city desperately needs to improve. Just to mention a couple that I find very important, public transport is way too expensive. I was shocked when I moved here that a single bus ride cost £3. And recycling rates are among the worst in the UK. Big improvements needed here too.
0: So here's my first question to Rudy Dikti Dordian, the Lib Dem candidate. This is the third by-election in Queen's Park in the last 18 months. Labour's Miller Gage stood down as a result, she claims, of being ignored when she raised serious transgender and women's safeguarding issues. That prompted a dismissive public dressing down from the leader of the council, Bella Sankey. What's the Lib Dem position on the serious issues raised by the former councillor? And he says, her resignation reflects personal judgment about how the safeguarding of transgender children and women's services are being handled. We're not privy to internal Labour disputes and are able to make a judgment on news reports. Our priority is ensuring that decisions are transparent, evidence-based, and focus on improving services for everyone in Queen's Park. That said, we support robust scrutiny of any concerns, but would be cautious about making broad claims about these matters without clear evidence. Safeguarding should be led by the facts, not fear, and inclusion should be guided by law, evidence, and compassion. My second question. Another Labour councillor, Birgit Miller, resigned the Labour whip, citing lack of confidence in the Labour leadership. Do you think that and this latest by-election suggests that the Labour Party has a wider problem in the city? And the response? I think it would be unwise to draw sweeping conclusions from any single by-election, but it does appear that Labour is facing wider challenges in Brighton and Hove. The resignation of Councillor Birgit Miller and other earlier departures from the Labour group suggests that concerns are just not being raised by residents, but also by former Labour councillors themselves. Councillor Miller explicitly cited the loss of confidence in the council leader as her reason for leaving, abandoning residents of Queen's Park. What that loss of confidence is about, we don't yet know. More importantly, what we're hearing on the doorstep is that residents want a council that focuses on delivering for communities, whether that's cleaner streets, better local services, tackling the housing crisis, or supporting local businesses. When councillors leave the governing party and voters begin to look elsewhere, it suggests that people are questioning whether the current administration is delivering the leadership the city needs. This is my next question to the Lib Dem candidate. While Queen's Park looks to be an affluent ward on the surface, there are pockets of extreme deprivation. As a single Lib Dem on the council, how effective do you think you can really be advocating for these left-behind communities? You're right, he says. The reality is that there are pockets of significant deprivation, with residents facing challenges around housing, the cost of living, health inequalities, and access to opportunities. Being a single Lib Dem councillor would not stop me from being an effective advocate. In local government, influence doesn't just come from the size of your political group. It comes from being visible in the community, understanding local issues, working constructively with others, and holding the administration to account. My job would be to give voice to residents who often feel overlooked and to make sure their concerns are heard in the council chamber and beyond. Where proposals benefit Queen's Park residents, I'd support them regardless of which party brings them forward. Where the council is failing local people, I would challenge it robustly. And my final question was, what's your view on the potential closure of the Islingwood GP surgery, which is used by many living in the Queen's Park ward? And he says, the potential closure of the surgery will be deeply concerning for many Queen's Park residents who rely on it for accessible local health care. Our party believes that primary care services should be brought closer to communities, not moved further away. Any proposal that could reduce access to GP services must be subject to a full public consultation and a clear assessment of the impact on patients, particularly older residents, the disabled, families with young children, and those without easy access to transport. Our priority is ensuring that local people to continue to have timely access to high-quality GP appointments and healthcare services to where they live. If changes are being considered, the NHS and local health commissioners must demonstrate how patient care will be protected and improved, not simply how services might be reorganised. We will continue to press for transparent decision-making and meaningful community involvement before any final decisions are made. Local healthcare services are vital community assets, and residents deserve a strong voice in their future.

0: So, hi, I'm Steve Gladwin, and I am the Labour candidate for Queen's Park Ward. So, pleasure to be here. This is going to be a referendum, I think, on competence about the Labour administration, which has been in for 3 years. I think everyone would agree that when you look around the city, that things are finally on the up. After years of neglect through because of Tory austerity and, I'm afraid, the Green incompetence in the city, we've had a lot to do. But around the city, we are really making a difference. We're making a difference in terms of creating a cleaner, greener city. We are finally increased our recycling rates in the city after years before 2023 of the lowest recycling rates in the country. We are trying to tackle the cost of living crisis, which is so prevalent to so many people. We are building
1: That's it. Sorry, I warned you before we started recording, Steve, that I would interrupt after the 60 seconds was up. Let me just pick up on some of those issues. Mm-hmm. You say that you're getting on top of things, and you talked about the incompetent last Green administration, which I believe, if your memory serves you right, had to take over because so many defections and people disappearing, which seems to be a pattern repeating itself. We've got this by-election. It's the third by-election for Queen's Park voters in 18 months. And the pattern of Labour councillors disappearing seems to have been repeated itself. And if you recall, the last time you had to hand over the reins of power to the Greens during the COVID crisis, you didn't have a majority, and they had to, and they certainly didn't have a working majority, and so they had to work with the consent of the rest other parties, a minority of the administration. But why are so many of your Labour colleagues abandoning ship? Either, I mean, there was another defection sitting as an independent right on the heels of Miller Gage. What is going on? Is the leadership really a questionable issue?
0: What I think is going on is quite simple. Some of it is natural in terms of the numbers of people deciding that they can no longer, because of changes in life circumstances or whatever their reason is, they can no longer be a councillor. And sometimes people do decide that they want to go out with a bit of a bang. And I think
1: is that what's happened with Miller Gage?
0: I actually think that probably what's happened here is that she has been looking to get out for a while. And I think that this is her opportunity because this is kind of a cause célèbre to her. However, having said that, you know, there's some natural attrition. If you look back at the two previous Green administrations, you'll see that there actually were not hugely dissimilar numbers of people who also left. If you look around the country, you'll see that Green and Reform councillors are the ones that quit the most. And the other thing is, Labour won with an absolute landslide in 2023 because people were fed up of the Green administration. And I think there were people who probably got in who maybe even didn't think they would get in. And I think that natural attrition is probably slightly higher than we might normally have had. But the reality is that we now have a council which is at its core still going to be Labour, whether it, you know, after this election or not.
1: Okay, so I mean, I might challenge you about what the attrition rate was in the other administration, but that's going to waste time. The reason Miller Gage gave were around safeguarding issues associated with the trans question, and then it prompted a very robust defence of the administration's position from your leader, Bella Sankey. Which side do you fall on? I mean, I won't be surprised when you say Bella Sankey's, but yeah. I bet you are.
0: Yeah, well, Bella's absolutely right. Miller had a pact with both Labour and with her people in her ward, people who live in her ward. And I'm afraid that they do feel let down by this. And I can completely understand that. But the reason that Bella is also right is that I'm an ex or former NHS director. So I understand how the NHS works. The issues that she raised were not matters for the council. These were matters for the NHS, for the Integrated Care Board, for the other regulators that regulate the NHS. The
1: Why didn't she present herself at the Health Overview and Scrutiny Committee and raise these issues?
0: Why didn't she do that?
1: Why didn't she?
0: Well, she should have done, quite simply. But the Health Scrutiny Committee's job is around thematic investigations. It's not about investigating specific practices. That is not a job for local authorities. That is a job for the NHS to do. And the NHS did that investigation, and I know they found concerns.
1: Okay. I should declare an interest because I actually sit on the Health Overview and Scrutiny Committee wearing another hat, and they have dealt with trans issues in the past. So she did. She could have had an opportunity of raising the issue that she resigned over. Let's just stay with health for a minute. What's your position on the surgery just across the road in Islington Road?
0: Just across, outside of the ward?
1: Just outside the ward, but many people in the ward use the Islington Road GP surgery.
0: So be more specific in terms of what...
1: Do you know about this particular issue?
0: I'm aware of it. It's not my local surgery.
1: Okay, well, it's the Integrated Care Board is proposing to close it. And it's creating, there was a very large public meeting in St. Luke's Church Hall, and feelings ran high. So maybe if you're not aware of it, then maybe we'll step aside for the moment, but you'll need to get across that. Your career in the NHS is interesting. Your company dissolved actually last month in July, and I see from the a search that you had a massive 2.5 million contract to deliver comms for a North London trust. 2.5 million over 5 years sounds like a lot of money to me. What went wrong?
0: I wish it had all come to me. I employed 10 staff, so you've got to realise this is part of a team that was providing in-house communications for a trust. It was actually in East London, not in North London. The contract was for 5 years. They were, as a trust, experimenting with, rather than running their communications team in-house, of seeing if there were other companies out there that might add some new ideas. They decided after 5 years that the political climate had changed and they wanted to take the service back in-house. Simple as that.
1: Okay. Listen, we've got 30 seconds. It's rushes by quickly. What are the key challenges for the ward other than some of the things you've mentioned? The park, for instance, where I also have a slight interest. Has the council got money to maintain it properly?
0: Well, we have to work with all the different partners, including the Friends of Queen's Park, to make sure the park's maintained properly. There are parts of it which really are crumbling around the clock tower and those kinds of places.
1: So, okay, I'm afraid that's it.
0: Okay.
1: That's it. It does rush by. Thank you so much, Steve Gannon. I wish you well in the coming contest, and no doubt we will catch up soon.
0: That's great. Thanks, Jeffrey. Bye.
2: I'm John Shepherd, your Reform candidate for Queen's Park. I first came to call Brighton home around 20 years ago, and I live in the ward. As many of you will know, I stood in the last by-election here just 12 months ago. I said then that Queen's Park was being neglected amid Labour Party infighting. Things are now so bad, another Labour councillor has quit, saying she was repeatedly prevented from pursuing urgent and credible concerns about gender-distressed children, school policy, women's services and equality law. And do you honestly see safer, cleaner streets since the election of a Green councillor last September? The Greens only want your vote here to try for a power-sharing grab on the council as Labour edges closer to losing overall control. But with my dedication, hard work and your support, we can change lives for good in Queen's Park. Please give me your postal vote or vote for me in person on September 24. Thank you.
1: Thank you very much indeed, John Shepherd. Let me just pick up on a couple of things. Marina Ledermacher, who topped the poll last time round, where you got, I think, 10% of the vote, doesn't control street cleaning, although I see that she has been very active clearing paths in Craven Vale with teams of volunteers that she organised, and she's managed to get more dog waste bins installed in Queen's Park. So she's done what she can, but the Greens, with the best will in the world, are not the administration. So she's had to work with that.
2: No, and they're not the administration, and they're not even an environmental party anymore, from what I remember it to be. And credit to the local councillor for getting out and doing something personally. But my God, the situation here is absolutely extraordinary. The bins in my own street, the bins seem to be multiplying. They're like rabbits. I don't know whether they're breeding each other. They're multiplying. More and more of them are overflowing. I don't really know when they're being collected. They're then attracting the fly tippers who come out and think, oh, well, it's already a mess, I might as well drop mine here. I mean, I was out the other day, you know, the top of Park Street, ran by, was it Lennox Street, top of White Street and so on, and the bins are parked on double yellow lines, causing a traffic hazard. And, okay, you might not control that policy yourself, but if you're sitting on the council, I expect you to be raising your voice about it, talking to the officers and getting something done.
1: Well, of course, a lone voice with an overwhelming Labour majority, which seems to be diminishing as we speak.
2: Well, she's not a lone voice. they're desperately getting to that finishing line where they can have power sharing again. There is at the moment a very thin Labour majority, I grant you.
1: Okay, well, look, we've got limited time. Let's just talk about the elephant in the studio. Miller Gage stepped down and she stated her reasons very loudly around safeguarding issues and trans issues, related trans issues. She got slapped down rather publicly by the leader of the council, Bella Sankey. Where does Reform and you personally stand on this issue?
2: Well, our policies are quite clear, and we'll be again going over these in the coming days of the campaign.

0: The person who told me had it from a very credible source that the child involved, one of the first things when they got into the classroom not too long ago, was to ask how they like to be talked to, or what gender they should be known as. And it only came to light because when Kitty got home in the evening and asked Mom and Dad, what gender should I say if I'm asked? And I was aghast. I said the same as you. Is that credible? But kids don't go home and say these things and make them up in their head.
1: But I mean, what you
0: We
1: just told,
0: don't. But you say, what evidence, Jeffrey? We've got the evidence of a counsellor. She's quit. She said all of these things. People in Queen's Park and elsewhere have apparently been going to her, giving her cases. She tried to raise them with the Labour leader of the council, her boss, if you like, on the group, and got slapped down. She tried to go to officers, according to, and I've got no reason to doubt Amelia's words. She tried to go to the officers. Obviously, they reported back through back channels, and she was slapped down again. And it's got to such a stage that she felt the need to quit, only to be told as she was going out the door by the Labour leader of the council that she was breaking people's trust. How can you break people's trust if you're raising serious concerns from parents who've sent the kids off to school, thinking they're there to be learning about arithmetic and geography and history and whatever, instead of tying them up in knots about what their feelings might be on any particular day in their childhood development years? It's totally wrong.
1: Okay, well, let's just move on. I mean, I would just remind you that the last time round, last year, you got 10% of the vote. Can
0: Yeah.
1: you remember how Adrian Hart, who stood solely on this one single issue, how many votes did he get, or what percentage? Can you recall?
0: Do you know? I don't have that in front of me. I know that we were third placed last time, which we came out of nowhere. I think the Adrian, you're quite right, who was speaking out quite strongly on this issue then and since then. I think he was maybe fourth or fifth, but I dread putting a number on it now because this will go out, and then if I've got it wrong, so I apologise if I've got the placing wrong. So yes, I think the point you're trying to say there is well, was it really seized on as an issue of the day? But of course, we now know, and I knew at the time, that cases like this were being presented to the local council, the sitting local councillor. That's the one that's just resigned, Mila Gage. So one would have hoped that these things were being tackled in a caring and a gentle but nevertheless effective way. But now we find out it was just being fobbed off.
1: Okay, well, there are other issues, and I'm sure
0: Yeah.
1: there are other issues that, as a resident of the ward, you feel need tackling. A quick romp through those in the final minutes that we have.
0: Well, we've talked about, obviously, we've
1: Actually,
0: talked
1: 30 seconds. I'm so sorry. Yeah,
0: about. Okay,
1: apologies.
0: well, then the biggest thing I would say is has, and we've got to get that sorted. Looking at the latest figures, the housing list is going longer and longer. The council is saying we're a city of sanctuary and we welcome refugees and anyone to come here. No, we've got to start looking at local housing for people who are born here and get our own house in order first before we start being charitable beyond our shores.
1: Okay, well, you've obviously looked into this. How many asylum seekers or refugees are living in the ward, taking houses from British citizens?
0: You were saying that. I was trying to get the latest figures. They're not exactly that easy to come by. I do know that over 2,000 homes, apparently, or households in Brighton and Hove are living in emergency and temporary accommodation.
1: But do you know that they are refugees or asylum seekers?
0: We don't. I don't know, and I'd be happy to be corrected. But those figures are from the council. They were given out by the housing chairman, I believe, earlier this year. But something like 40% of those are mainly children in families in a temporary accommodation. So I would really, if we're talking about particularly child safety and women's safety, the fact that that's
1: Okay, sorry, you saw me wave my finger. We've sadly run out of time. But
0: Okay.
1: John Shepherd, Reform Party, I wish you, as I've wished all the candidates, best of luck in the poll. You had 10% of the vote last time. I'm sure you're aiming higher this time. But
0: Most certainly.
1: thank you for coming onto the show.
0: Thank you.

0: Hello, it's wonderful to be with you. I'm Stefan Speckesser. My family and I have called Brighton home since 2010. As an economist and associate dean at the university, I've spent over 20 years advising government on youth employment, education and public policy. I'm standing in Queen's Park because seeing the decline in our public spaces is deeply saddening. Past generations built our public assets for a better future. We must not let that legacy erode. Until May, I will put relentless pressure on the council to fix basic everyday services. Longer term, we need smart investment using practical solutions like recycled wastewater to keep our green spaces thriving. With your vote, I will champion sensible solutions that benefit communities across the city now and for the future.
1: Well, thank you very much, Stefan, for being well within your 1 minute, uninterrupted by yours truly. Let's just kind of pick up on some of those topics. Last time round, the Conservatives did not fare too well. Do you expect to have a greater impact this time round? Because we have seem to have a revolving repetition of Queen's Park by-elections. How do you propose to get round the ward? Do you have the foot soldiers to enable you to canvass?
0: So the answer to this is just to make a start on the obvious one. The Conservative Party is under new leadership, so you can also expect some of the changes in how we engage in such a campaign. But obviously, we have very carefully prepared my candidacy for this ward, have allocated time to go around the ward quite a bit myself and to talk to people who can tell me more about what is going on. I'll go knocking a fair bit on doors myself to really talk to people individually. And I'll make my best effort to capture the data that is needed to understand what's really burning on people's minds.
1: Okay, well, as I mentioned, this is the third by-election we've had in 18 months. One of the Labour representatives had to stand down because it was suggested that her tenure was fraudulent. She didn't even live in the city. Another one stepped aside because he had a better offer of work, and that work would have put him in conflict with being a councillor. And now we have Miller Gage, who has stepped away, citing issues of safeguarding, particularly around transgender children and women. What is the Conservative Party's view on those safeguarding issues he's cited?
0: So I know the context that there is a report that's been published by the NHS in June, which found evidence of 78 children being prescribed cross-sex hormones as gender-affirming care. So these concerns by Councillor Miller-Gage are obviously around the council's involvement, because the council has a statutory duty to scrutinise local NHS commissioning and obviously is involved in this funding of the medication. Just to
1: sorry,
0: explain
1: can I,
0: that.
1: Is, sorry, can I stop you there? I'm not sure that is correct. The local authority does not fund GP practices. That
0: no,
1: is
0: I don't
1: the
0: realize
1: integrated care board, which is the NHS.
0: In which the local authority is one of the members that have statutory oversight. And my understanding is that these local authority involvements are around local healthcare commissioning in what is the funding for local GP services or services that come into local commissioned services. And so what the situation here is, if this here is a locally commissioned service, which is what seems to be the situation, given that transgender children are normally seen by a specialized multidisciplinary team at national level, then the council obviously must have been involved in the commissioning. So if we this is what I understand was the concern the councillor has expressed. And I don't really want to drill on this here, because it's not what I have said, but I think these concerns should be taken seriously, because it led to this by-election. And I feel like, of course, there is work to do to understand what has brought 78 children to be harmed. Yeah. And so I don't feel that there is not an option for the council not to address it. I mean, this is a safeguarding issue that has been brought up, I understand, by the local community, and the councillor has resigned because of it. And I think, of course, I would take this seriously and engage with this topic.
1: Okay.
0: And this is actually all I wanted to say. But I mean, there is way more to do in Queen's Park, as you know, than just what led to this resignation.
1: Okay. I should reveal I'm chair of something called Health Watch Brighton Hove, so I do have an inside track, and commissioning of GP services is definitely not the local authority's remit or services. And the adverse report from the Care Quality Commission was prompted by the NHS, not the local authority. But nevertheless, let's move on. So let's, the other issues that are facing the, you've referred to recycling of wastewater. Where do you think that will benefit?
0: Yes, I have to say, like, this is one of the key things I really wanted to say, in that the way how the park is looking this summer, or was looking for most of the summer, in the presence of it being really a hot summer, is very saddening. And I think we need to come to some sort of sustainable solutions of watering the park in a time when the climate is getting hotter. And like you would see it in other cities in warmer countries in the Mediterranean, you can use the recycled wastewater to water lawns safely. We currently processing this water in Peacehaven and pump it into the sea, which is obviously good because it's then clean, but we could also reclaim this wastewater longer term.
1: Okay.
0: And it be helpful for public spaces to be kept green in the summer, because many people really enjoy public spaces like this, and even in particular if they don't have money to travel in the summer, green spaces are really important, and it would be unfair on people on a budget for them to be completely drying up. So this is a longer term ambition. I think you can do short term fixes too, like the park needs a good clear up. There is work to do around the pond. We can start thinking about sowing drought resistant grass, for example, that doesn't dry up as much in the summer. So lots and lots of cheap and sustainable solutions to make green spaces more livable in what actually is quite a dense part of town. So this is one agenda I really am really passionate about.
1: Okay.
0: I think we need to have our public assets under better management, and I think it hasn't worked very well in the Queen's Park area over the last couple of years.
1: Okay, I should actually also reveal that I'm chairman of the Friends of Queen's Park, so I know a thing or two about cleanups, and we had one recently. I'll add you to our database so you can volunteer. We've got a cleanup of the pond on the 29th of September, of August. By the time this goes out, it would have happened. And the pond, of course, is fed by wastewater from rain, which we haven't had. We've had a drought. Okay, so what about, it looks, in the last 30 seconds, the ward looks wealthy, but there's pockets of deprivation. How would you, as a Conservative, deal with those pockets of deprivation? Craven Vale, for instance.
0: Yes, I think this is like not much time here. A lot of it is national policy with something we can't influence a lot. But when it comes to public services, in particular for people in the Craven Vale, make sure that things are fixed really quickly. Try to offer the services we have in our hands as a local city council to deliver for these people. Things like better childcare provision, cleaning the streets, removing graffiti, local business support, road safety.
1: I have to stop you there because Stefan Speck-Esser, thank you so much for joining us. I wish you, as I wished all the candidates, the best of luck on polling day or when postal votes are sent in, and we will see what the results are and look at it as an assessment of where the city is next month. Thank you for joining us.
0: Thank you so much for giving me this opportunity.

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1: Hi, I'm Mark Strong, a local community campaigner. I'm proud to be standing for election as the Green candidate for Queen's Park Ward at the 24th of September by-election, the third in 3 years. I've lived in Queen's Park for 20 years and Hanover for 10 years before that. I love being part of a local community. As somebody who's spent decades standing up for people in Queen's Park and Brighton, I want to see our area and the people who live here thrive. I brought up two sons in the area who went to St Luke's School. I go to the wonderful and award-winning local cafes and pubs, and I can't walk across Queen's Park without being stopped for a chat. To look at me, people see a bald, white, middle-aged man. What they don't see is that I'm the child and descendant of Jewish migrants and refugees. None of my grandparents were born in the UK, and my mother fled from the Nazis. So I'm acutely aware of the needs of those who arrive in our city with little or nothing and find sanctuary here, or who are different in other ways. But I don't just live in Queen's Park, I work here too. I've been part of a small, successful transport planning partnership, and we're now entering our third decade of working to deliver safe and convenient transport.
2: That's you in a nutshell. Sorry to interrupt, but all the candidates are getting 1 minute, uninterrupted by yours truly. Let's just talk about the work that you're doing. You're a transport consultant. Are there any potential conflicts of interest that voters need to know about that you being elected might suddenly have to you have to step back from some work?
1: None at all. There are no conflicts of interest. And in fact, to avoid conflict of interest, I've sworn and committed myself never to working any projects for Brighton Hove City Council. But if they did arrive, if we were offered work in the future, and it's a partnership, so it's not just me, I would declare them and I'd exclude myself from either the work or from the council engagement with that work.
2: Okay, that's pretty clear. Now, you mentioned that you've been campaigning. Perhaps for listeners, you might like to outline some of the things you've been prominent in the past.
1: Well, there's many, but one of the ones I was involved in about 10 years ago was trying to maintain and preserve good bus links to our area. At the top of a hill, it's really important to get good bus links to Queen's Park. So at the time, the bus company was trying to cut the then 81 bus, reduce its frequency, curtail its routes and so on. I helped organise a big public meeting at St Luke's Church Hall. The feelings were very strong, made very strong. I chaired that meeting and they were made very strong to the bus company. And what they did is they changed the bus number and they rerouted it slightly, but they maintained the frequency. So it was the 18. And then in the last few months, we've had another go where they've tried to change it. It's now called the number 20. And it's preserved the frequency, but the stoppings patterns and where it stops in by the station isn't ideal, and I've been working with the bus company to try and get some of those stops, which are a bit dingy around the back streets by the station rather than prominent, improved, because if you're coming back late at night, you don't really want to stand in a dark and lit area next to a pub where you might feel a bit dicey. The other issue recently is the Queen's Park, or is the surgery in Islingwood Road, which I'm a member of, which I go to. It's my GP. And the overall GP of that runs that surgery has been proposing to close it and move it to Lewis Road, to a brand new purpose-built surgery. That Lewis Road surgery, it might be excellent in its own right, but it's really poorly accessible for people. The argument is, you can, as we just talked about, take a bus directly there. But if you're a parent with two or three kids, or if you're an elderly person, the difference between just being able to go, you know, a couple of minutes down the road and pop in to see a GP if your child is ill or if you've got a cough or you need to see that the doctor or a nurse, indeed, and having to get on a bus, take half an hour to get there, cross Lewis Road to come back, that is a massive difference and will inevitably lead to people finding it difficult to access those health services on the doorstep. I hope that the meeting that I went to, the meeting that we organised and got them to speak at, will make a difference and they'll think again about closing the surgery or find some way of maintaining it, even on one morning a week or two mornings a week, that there's some option for people to do something locally rather than having to schlep all the way to Preston Road or to Lewis Road.
2: Okay, well, nice to hear that you've not only got the residents' interests, it's your own family interests, because you'll be directly affected. And it does suggest that so often ward boundaries are really very blurry. People are affected by services offered in a neighbouring ward.
1: Well, there isn't actually a GP surgery in Queen's Park Ward itself.
2: Okay, well, look, Queen's Park has a sort of veneer of wealth and affluence, certainly if you just walk around the perimeter of the park. Is that a myth?
1: Well, like any ward, there's lots of different places and lots of different parts. In fact, one of the parts of Queen's Park is one of the most deprived bits of a ward in the whole of the city. It's the area along Edward Street where the care homes, older people's care homes are. So people who are infirm, housebound, need care. And that is a really deprived area. But those people in those areas, housing is a particular need and trying to bring that down. But most importantly, the cost of living. And it's something that we in the Green Party are believing very strongly that we should be getting those big businesses, particularly banks recently, but other big businesses, to pay their fair share of tax. And it needs to be redistributed to small businesses, as I said, to community groups that are trying to make people's lives better, but also to pay back to people in reduced bills.
2: You mentioned in your lift presentation a moment ago about being a frequent visitor to award-winning pubs and eateries around the ward. The government has slapped on additional burdens on owners. Do you think the new Prime Minister has done enough to save some of those venues? Because there have been a lot of venues who have been on the edge and are closing.
1: Well, it's a balance, as always, because one of the reasons for doing that was to ensure that people who work there were paid more money, which is fair. Hospitality workers are often paid on gig economy, casual worker paid very low wages. So it's important that we don't forget about paying people decent amounts of work for working in those businesses. But on the other hand, yes, the costs to employers is really high. And there are short-term benefits that have been introduced, but it's something that needs to be looked at in a much longer-term basis. I mean, the hospitality economy of the city and Queen's Park is really important, and we mustn't let those close. There have been, to my knowledge, three pubs closing in Queen's Park since I've been living here, and they are they are community centres. They are third spaces where people can go and meet and part of the community, and losing that is really important.
2: What are the other issues facing the ward, in your view?
1: Well, climate change is a really crucial issue. I think you only need to look at the way it's gone. The Queen's Park, that the lake itself or the pond itself has fallen in depth. The grass is dying off. That is a really important issue, which really none of the other parties are taking seriously or seriously enough. Trying to both mitigate the effects. It's something that we've been trying for years, obviously, to stop happening. I think we've got to face it that the 1.5 degree rise is probably locked in now, but all we can do is try and stop it getting worse. But we can also mitigate it. Street trees are a massive improvement. If you walked around in the heat waves and you notice if you walk around a street with street trees as opposed to walking in an open area, you notice the cooling effect of walking under those trees. And that's something that would be really good to get more of.
2: Well, you're too modest to mention, but you're a frequent volunteer, you and your wife, Amanda, and your boys from time to time, I notice, have pitched up in Queen's Park on volunteer days. And listeners know that I'm also the chair of the Friends of Queen's Park. But for now, Mark, strong. And is it true it's Mark for the park?
1: Mark for Queen's Park.
2: For Queen's Park. I thought there was an infringement there for Bark in the Park, which, as everyone knows, is on the 26th of September, he said, getting a plug in. Thank you so much for joining us on this by-election special.
1: Thank you.
2: And that's it from all the candidates. My thanks to them and, of course, my producer, Mr. Josh Sharples, who not only keeps me on the straight and narrow, he also selects all the music you've heard during the show. And here's a rundown of the tracks you've heard. Here We Come Again from the sadly missed Dolly Parton. Nowhere to Run From, Martha Reeves and the Vandellas. Chairman of the Board with Give Me a Little More Time. And Landslide by Tony Clark. Now, here's some vital information from the Council's Democratic Services, who want me to remind you that if you're voting at any of the Queen's Park polling stations, you must bring photo ID. Visit the Council's website to double-check what will be accepted. Now, you don't need ID to vote by post, but the deadline to apply for a postal vote is Wednesday the 9th of September. So if you're hearing this after that date, you'll have to go to in person to the polling stations indicated on your polling card, which will have been sent to you by the council, assuming you've registered to vote in the first place, of course. On the day itself, Thursday the 24th of September, polls will open at 7 a.m. and close at 7 p.m. If you're hearing this pre-recorded edition of the Politics Show after that date and you haven't cast your vote yet, the bad news is that you've lost your chance to do so. Now, next month, we'll unpick the results to see whether there are any indications about what might happen in the May 2027 local elections. And now, playing us out is Right Track by Billy Butler.

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Welcome back to Noah's Archive here on Radio Reverb. Today we are mixing up the formula somewhat with a London reggae special, exploring the subgenres of rocksteady, lovers rock and dub. Originating in Jamaica, these sounds are brought over by the Windrush generation, who arrived from the Caribbean as well as other Commonwealth countries between the years of 1948 and 1973. Today we are going to run through the selection chronologically, kicking off with some rocksteady, and the first track we're going to hear is Love Me Forever by the Mighty Vikings, released in 1968 on the iconic Trojan Records.

That was Love Me Forever by the Mighty Vikings. Next up is American singer Joya Landis, who was born in Mound City, Kansas in 1936. She was famous for her rocksteady and ska recordings, made with Duke Reed in Jamaica. Trojan Records was launched by Island Records in 1968 to showcase the output of Duke Reed himself, one of the most popular and successful producers of the ska and rocksteady era. This is When the Lights Are Low, released in 1970.

That was Joya Landis with When the Lights Are Low. Coming in next is Stranger Cole with Everyday Tomorrow, released on British reggae label Camel in 1970. This is Noah's Archive on Radio Reverb with an old school reggae and dub special, also available on DAB Plus and online at radioreverb.com.

That was Every Day Tomorrow by Stranger Cole, released in 1970. I heard this track at the Royal Sovereign pub in Clapton earlier this year, and it's really stuck with me. We've got Stranger Cole up again, and it's Crying Every Night, These Eyes.

just couldn't help myself put two of his tracks in. They're both such special tracks, and that was Stranger Cole, Crying Every Night, These Eyes from 1971. Shout out to Doc Murdoch and the Deptford Dub Club crew for being a defining force in my life the last couple of years. Without them, I probably wouldn't be recording this show today, so big up. Next up is Fever by Junior Biles and King Melodious, released on Pama Records in 1972.

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This month is a London special exploring the subgenres of reggae of rocksteady, lovers rock, roots and dub.

We just heard Fever by Junior Biles and King Melodious. Now it's time to move into the dub territory. It's the Revolutionaries with Kunta Kinte Dub from 1974, released on Channel 1, who remain one of the most established and long-running sound systems in the UK today. They've played at Notting Hill Carnival every single year since 1983. This is Kunta Kinte Dub.

That was the sound of the Revolutionaries with Kunta Kinte Dub, taken from the Channel 1 archives. Coming in next is the godfather of Rocksteady, with a song that paid tribute to the genre. The name Rocksteady came from a popular dancing style that matched the new music. This new genre followed on from where ska left off and was the precursor to reggae in the 1960s. The godfather of rock, Alton Ellis, moved to London in the 1970s and remained living here until he died in 2008. Here he is with Rocksteady from 1977.

That was the godfather of Rocksteady with the same titled track, Alton Ellis. Coming in is the Congos with Roe Fisherman.

That was The Congos with Roe Fisherman. 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You're locked in to an old school reggae and dub London special. Check out Mixcloud for the rest of the past archives. Following up is Israel Vibration with Ball of Fire, released on Top Ranking Records in Jamaica in 1978.

0: of Fire takes us into the next decade now, turning the page on the 70s and into the 80s. And that takes us all back into the Dubwise sounds with one of my favorite producers of all time. It's The Scientist.
1: One, two, one. Scientist.

That was Scientist with Seconds Away, a 1980 release on the UK-based Greensleeves Records. Next up is one of my all-time favourite songs. It's The Scientist once again with Your Teeth in My Neck.

0: Your Teeth in My Neck by the one and only Scientist. We introduce Prince Jammy next, also known as King Jammy. This one is Conspiracy on Neptune, pulled from the 1982 album Prince Jammy Destroys the Invaders.
1: King Tubbies and Prince Jammy destroy this peace invaders.

Conspiracy on Neptune. 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Today we've been taking a dive into the sounds of the Windrush generation, music from Jamaica brought over the Atlantic to London between the 1940s and the 70s. We've been on a chronological journey through Rocksteady, Roots, Lovers Rock and Dub. And the penultimate track of today's show is a Lovers Rock track by aptly named the Lovejoys. And the song is called All I Can Say.

That was All I Can Say by The Lovejoys from 1983. We've come to the last track of today's show. Here's one more to squeeze in because we still have a little bit of time left. And we're going against the chronological order, taking it back to 1968 for the final one. Here's Keith and Tex with Let Me Be The One. I hope you've enjoyed today's show. Sending love is all.

0: Hey-ho, yes, ears wide open. 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

In this transmission, we're heading back 40 years to hear 12-inch singles that could be found in the electro, funk and hip-hop charts from January to March 1986, a moment that marked the end of the original breakdance era, electro compilations and the term electro-funk, as the music moved into the more popular, slower sounds of old-school rap, popularized by the Beastie Boys, Run DMC, Public Enemy, and Def Jam Records. This transmission will bring together some of the quirky, forgotten, and plain peculiar dance floor tracks of that era. Welcome.

You're listening to a mixtape of electro and hip-hop tracks that were in specialist dance charts in the early part of 1986. We started off with The Treacherous Three with Gotta Rock, followed that with MC Hill, Bust This Rhyme, Yvette Money with Yvette's Revenge, the dub version, and Fresh Gordon with Gordy's Groove, Opie's Mix. And what probably was perhaps the last Captain Rock single, a bit of a sad entry after his glory days. This is the dub of You Stink. A more popular track, the beginning of 1986, which made it into the pop charts, is this track by Whistle, Just Buggin'.

0: You're listening to a mixtape of electro and hip-hop singles from the early part of 1986, 40 years ago. We started off that section with Chaos Crew, Break the Beatbox, which followed Whistle and Just Buggin'. That was followed by Success by 1241, MC Aid, Bass Rock Express, and this, the scratch version of What I Like by the Two Live Crew, before they really ramped up the overpowering sexism of their later releases. Another artist who was coming to the end of his great years was Jerry Calise Jr., aka Hashim. Here's the last Hashim single, Primrose Path.
1: Only the truly wise will conquer the power of darkness.

You've been listening to a mixtape of electro and hip-hop singles from the early part of 1986, 40 years ago. For a full track listing, head to the website, which is currentlyoffair.com. I'll be back with further adventures of electro and hip-hop singles from a bit later in 1986. And you'll be able to hear that transmission on Sunday, the 4th of October at 11 p.m. with repeats throughout the month. Until then, thanks for listening.

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0: And now, Radio Reverb's very own Pat Agniak.
1: It's time for our resident Agniak. 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
2: Hello.
1: Am I right to be humming the tune from Pussy Galore today?
2: I've definitely got cats on the brain today.
1: You have. Well, we talked about cats last month. We talked specifically about Sphinx cats. You had a couple. What's the update on the Sphinx cats? Let's go back in time and revisit.
2: Yes, Bodhi and Nora. Last time on the last show, last month, I was talking. They'd just come in. And I haven't really personally, in all the years I've worked at Razorhead, seen Sphinx cats before, so they particularly piqued my interest. And they had been, to recap their story, they'd been bought and then sold again on Facebook Marketplace, I think twice over, and were getting increasingly anxious about everything. And they're kind of billed as a cat that's very good with children, and so both the owners had bought them with that in mind. They'd paid a lot of money for these cats. But the cats were just thrown into the deep end far too quickly, reacted badly, and then were put back on Facebook. And twice over, they were sold. And the third set of owners, actually, by this point, the cats were really quite traumatized. They just got under the bed and wouldn't come out. So this set of owners actually decided not to try and make their money back, which is what people do when they purchase something. You know, they feel that they want their money back when it doesn't work out. But these owners actually got in touch with us because they knew actually this was a better way to find a home for two cats. So Bodhi and Nora came to us. They're 1 and 2 years old. They're not siblings, but they are very bonded. And I think we did our show recording about a month ago.
1: We did, and we're now recording ahead of the actual broadcast time. So the show has gone out. Don't know what the reaction is yet. But, I mean, from talking to you last time and looking it up, because I knew of Sphinx cats and I knew someone who'd purchased one. And to me, I mean, maybe I've been wicked, but it looked like a designer accessory. And that's why that particular individual had acquired one, because it appeared a lot in Facebook and various other social media posts, which seemed a bit like maybe I'm going to be sued if I say that certain well-known pop stars used to adopt children and color coordinate them with their latest decor. But maybe I'm just being cruel.
2: Yeah, people just love a novelty. Yeah. And they seem like a bit of a novelty. But you know, they're living creatures and they don't know they're a novelty. They just need a good life. So,
1: but they've been inbred and bred and bred to create this hairless creature. And that in itself, you were telling me before we started recording, means there are special requirements for their care, which owners may not have really anticipated. So do you want to sort of take us through the sort of care issues that a cat like Bodhi and Nora, would have to contend with? So what would the owners need to consider?
2: So unfortunately, Bodhi and Nora have not found a new home yet, which I'm really surprised at. I came back from my holiday and thought, oh, brilliant, I'll find out where the Sphinx cats have gone. But unfortunately, they're still here. And I think what's putting people off is that when you have a hairless cat, fur functions in lots of ways to protect cats' skin from the undergrowth that they spend time in. So it protects from injury, protects from insect bites and stings, and it protects from the sun. So the skin of these animals is exposed to all of that. So they get sunburned easily, they can get injured easily. And the other thing that fur does is when the skin, cat's skin produces a kind of oil, like ours does, and the fur sort of helps that oil to be distributed around the body and onto the fur. And without the fur, the oil is still created. And so these poor cats have all this kind of oily substance on their skin. And we have to bathe them with a flannel every other day, So it's quite an ask for an owner. We and it's a two person job. You know, you can't just have one person do it because the cats they don't understand why you're doing it and they don't like it. So you have to kind of be very gentle, very patient. Take your time. You have one person to hold the cat, one person to gently wipe them down, and that's every other day. And then in between, so the in between days, they have a kind of a special pet wipe, which is just used to kind of maintain the washing. So, you know, it's quite a lot. And these cats, Bodhi and Nora, sorry, are very energetic. So they need someone with a garden. They really need to get out. We know that from getting to know them here at Raystead. And so, you know, you've got the problem of them wanting to be out and exploring because they're curious naturally, and energetic, but there's sunburn issues. You know, so you can imagine the summer we've had has not been, wouldn't have been great. They've been in the cattery, safe from the sun. But you know, this is not a straightforward animal to have. So we are looking for a home who's committed to basically kind of taking part in that washing regime and making sure they're not going to get sunburnt, but also someone who has a garden. So if you're out there and you think you can give a home to Bodhi and Nora and are up for that kind of a challenge, do let us know. They are very friendly and they'd be very happy with a family environment. You know, they are friendly, lovely cats, but they are work. So yes, let's hope by the time we record next month, I can report that Bodhi and Nora have found their forever home, because that would be
1: Well,
2: great.
1: let's hope so. So the basic requirements are washing or wiping, washing them every 2 days, not applying factor 50 when they want to go out. I take it also that when they, if they do go out, because they are, they don't have any fur to protect them. They are likely to have their skin scratched by brambles and other things growing in the garden.
2: Ideally, a garden which is limited, you know, sort of a big garden, but one that has a limited ability for them to go out so that they don't get injured. Yeah, that's not an easy setup, realistically, for people to have. So you can see why we're kind of struggling to match them up with the perfect home. I'm sure it's out there, though.
1: Okay, well, so that's Bonnie and Nora. Now let's talk about because this comes up a lot at your when you go and give pet advice and various outreach work. Where, how, if people want to get a kitten, they don't want to get a rescue that's come back over and over again, as Birdie and Nora have, but they want to acquire a kitten. Is the best place still a rescue centre, or can they trust kittens being advertised around locally?
2: So yes, absolutely come to a rescue centre. I get asked this all the time. I want to get a kitten. Where should I get one? Absolutely, 100% a rescue centre. It's a bit of a myth that we don't have kittens. We do. Don't go online and get them from some breeder who's just making money from selling kittens, breeding their cat and selling kittens. I mean, you know, the odd accidental litter is one thing, but this desire that everybody has for pedigree cats is terrible for cat welfare, going the same way as dog welfare, in that the more desirable the breed, the more expensive they are, the more money someone stands to make from breeding a cat, and the lower the welfare standards are. So please, whatever you do, don't go to a kind of a breeder who is selling, you know, multiple litters of kittens. Be really careful of that, and remember that advice that we give about getting a puppy. Make sure you meet the mother cat if you are going to go to, you know, a person who you know who's had some kittens, whose cat's had some kittens. Make sure you meet the mother cat. If they say to you, "Oh, she's just out at the moment. Oh, she's just gone to have some water. Oh,
1: Gone,
2: she'll be,"
1: just gone shopping, just
2: don't
1: gone
2: fall for it.
1: shopping.
2: Yeah, don't fall for it. You wait until you meet that mum cat, and that will give you the best indication that this is a responsible setup. But first and foremost, come to a rescue centre. And what I'd suggest is, what you can't do is phone up one day, get your kitten the next day. that's not how good rescue and animal welfare works. So if you're thinking, okay, in the next year, I think I'm ready, I want a kitten, I can give a kitten a great life that will grow into a cat, register with lots of rescue centres and get on a, on the kitten waiting list, and you should be successful eventually. It can't be done impulsively, but that's a good thing for cat welfare. Just get yourself on lots of lists. Cats Protection are a great place to go. Raystead, any of the other rescue centres, RSPCA, Brighton, that rescue cats and kittens. So we had recently a lovely cat called Puffin bought in. She was heavily pregnant. She was a stray, and she gave birth to four kittens. We called them the Pufflings.
1: The Pufflings. Lovely.
2: The Pufflings. They were so sweet. She went into a foster home to have her kittens, because it's better to have a home environment. Otherwise, kittens can become a bit frightened of everything if they're raised in a cattery. So they go to a foster home. The foster carers fell in love with Puffin. This happens all the time. Failed foster carers. Oh, I'm one. They fell in love with Puffin and kept her. And the four kittens went to the top four people on our kitten list. Four very happy people taking home kittens from Raystead. So you can adopt kittens. We can't control when they come in. We can't offer you them overnight. But rescue centre is absolutely the first place, you know, you should go. And they get all their neutering, microchipping, vaccinations, health checks. You know they've been bred, you know, that you know that they're this has been done in a responsible way. Don't charge the earth for them. We just charge enough to make a small donation to our charity. We're not trying to make money. So you know that the cat's welfare is going to have been at the absolute centre. So, yeah, that's my advice about getting a kitten. But, you know, my advice overall would be to get an older cat, because they make wonderful pets. And what I would say about a cat is that you will have a toilet-trained animal. You don't have to be cleaning up wheeze and poos for 6 weeks while you know, train your little kitten, which is what is happening, what will happen. You won't be getting woken up all the time. Well, I can't guarantee that, actually. But there'll be less of that with an adult cat. And you know what? You know what you're going to get. If you come to race and say, I want a cat who's going to sit on my lap and cuddle, we can point you towards a cat that we know has that behavior. They're not all like that. If you've got a mouse problem in your kitchen, like I have at the moment, you can ask for a cat that is a bit more prone to hunting behaviors that might drive away your mice. So you know, we can recommend the right cat for your needs. But with kittens, you get your kitten, who knows what it's going to turn up like. You know, they have their own personalities like we do.
1: Can I just take you back one step, because you talked about neutering and chipping. Is there an age limit, or when you can actually neuter a cat? So can a kitten be neutered at any time?
2: Not at any time, but very early. We operate a very early neutering scheme, because by the time a cat is 3 months old, it can get pregnant very easily. You know, potentially by one of its siblings, which you don't want, you know, for loads of reasons. So we actually neuter kittens at 6 weeks old. And okay, we suggest everybody does the same, because they can, you can actually even neuter younger than that, but we tend to go for 6 weeks. So okay, yeah, do neuter young, because otherwise you've got a mistake waiting to happen.
1: Okay. And automatically you will chip them as well. That's the law.
2: That's the law.
1: Cats need to be chipped, same as dogs. Mm-hmm. Now, you talked about older cats. Mm-hmm. Tell me about Lucky. Who's Lucky?
2: I've just met Lucky in the cattery. So going from one extreme to another, we've got kittens, but we've also got some lovely older cats. And Lucky is 23 years old.
1: I had to get out.
2: Unbelievable.
1: I had to get out my old abacus to find out what that means in human years. Are you sure she's a cat and not not a sort of tortoise or something? Because it's about 161 years old.
2: Yeah,
1: that is a very elderly.
2: No, she's very healthy as well. She's got. They are prone. Older cats are prone to things like UTIs, you know, urinary tract infections, and that can be problematic but easily treatable. She's in great shape. I mean, she's absolutely adorable. She's long-haired. She's been out to a home already. So she her owner passed away. She got surrendered to us. She quite quickly went to a new home. But that person developed an allergy to her long hair. So you can be allergic to a long haired cat, but not a short haired cat. It's weird like that. You know, our bodies and what irritates us is unique. So that poor person who adopted Lucky had to bring her back. And actually, I found out today that Lucky's meeting someone today as a potential new owner. So I will be hoping that next show I can give you an update. That Lucky has gone home to, you know, her final home, let's face it, but you know, it'll be someone wonderful because Ray said would have picked them. And Lucky has a great few, you know, whoever, however long she's got left. Let's hope she has a great home soon. And that Bodie and Nora get a home too that suits their needs.
1: Fingers crossed.
2: Yeah.
1: We will look for updates in the next show. But it's all been about pussies today. Pussies
2: Yes.
1: everywhere. We're going to have to find something to talk about for
2: Well, I'll
1: the.
2: tell you what I'll be talking about next month is dogs because we've got our dog day happening
1: Oh,
2: on
1: yes.
2: the 20th of September, which is a massive event here at Raystead.
1: Well, this is the September show, so you better
2: Okay.
1: talk about it now.
2: Well,
1: Because
2: please come.
1: we did kind of refer to it last month, but just a reminder, it's the 23rd of September.
2: 20th.
1: 20th, beg your
2: 20th,
1: pardon.
2: yeah, Sunday the 20th of September. It's all about Dogs Day at Raystead. We've done this event last year, so the first time we did it last year, this is the second time. It was so popular. Tickets go so quickly, particularly if you're bringing your dog, because we have to limit the number of dogs on site because you know it's
1: Okay,
2: just not
1: so
2: good for
1: it's
2: dog
1: a
2: welfare.
1: ticketed
2: So,
1: event, so people must go
2: but it's
1: to.
2: free. It's free. Go to our website, book yourself a ticket through Eventbrite, so we know how many people are going to be here. And you will learn all kinds of things about looking after your dog, meeting its needs. We've set up doggy parkour, the sensation station where they feel different textures under their paws. There's a lot to think about with dogs. We've got our dog behaviourist on site, our veterinary nurse on site giving free consultations. It's going to be a really busy day, and I can't guarantee you will be able to access everything. But you know, first and foremost, book your ticket. That's your ticket in, and you will enjoy it because all the dog mad people of Sussex will be there.
1: And a moment to give a shout out to your behaviourists and your outreach people who do have a yet another successful event in my own local park, Queen's Park.
2: Wonderful.
1: So lots of people turned up and sought advice about looking after their dogs, and it was all staged in the dog area, of course.
2: Excellent.
1: But if you're listening and hearing this after the 20.
2: Earth of September.
1: You've missed it.
2: You have, but you won't have missed out on all the info that you can get. So on after our event, we then set up a dog hub on our website. All the resources and all the learnings that you could have got from being at that day will be available online. It's not as good, but it's there. So we are always here to help. And if you are struggling with your dog, just pick up the phone. We're here
1: Okay,
2: to
1: so
2: help.
1: it wasn't all quite pussies.
2: Hey, got
1: We
2: some
1: got
2: dog
1: a.
2: in there.
1: We got a bit of dog in there next for the canine lovers as well. Once again, thank you so much for romping through all your inbox as part of the Agony Aunt Pet Show Corner. Thank
2: My
1: you so
2: pleasure.
1: much.
2: See you next time.
1: I look forward to it with eager anticipation.
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1: Reverb. Well, we've talked about funerals and death and bereavements on this show before, but what we've not talked to is a pet celebrant before. So some of you may have seen a local magazine article.
2: Right,
1: yeah. Yeah, although she's there. She's there. That was that was Becky.
2: I'm here.
1: Hello, Becky. Becky Stevens.
2: Hello, Jeffrey.
1: Hello. Who, with her partner in crime, Sarah Jackson, started something off about 9 months ago called Pet Funerals. And there's a website, which I shall repeat at the end of this interview, which is petfunerals1word-sussex.com, and you can find out all about them. But let's just talk to Becky, who's joined me for this portion of the show. You and I have met, but under different circumstances. No pets were involved, they say.
2: No pets were involved at all. We met because I am a funeral celebrant for people as well as pets. I started off trained with the humanists, and I was the celebrant for a mutual friend's funeral. And Jeffrey, I think it was in your role, Jeffrey, as Queen's Park, chairman of Friends of Queen's Park, is that right?
1: I've got so many hats, I don't know which one to wear sometimes. Anyway.
2: I know. It's good to have a lot of hats. But Jeffrey, you spoke very beautifully about Chris's work with Queen's Park. So,
1: but luckily with him, we were able to tell him all the things we loved about him when he was still alive.
2: Because which is a lovely thing, isn't
1: which
2: it?
1: We knew that it would not be long, but we wanted to come together and celebrate with him. Now, we don't have that chance with pets, and we've talked to people who have run funeral services or funeral burials or cremations, and also we've talked to someone over in Hove who's set up a support group for grieving pet owners.
2: Yes,
1: and you know that who I'm talking about. But this is the first time I've actually talked to a pet celebrant.
2: Yes.
1: So tell me more about
2: it's interesting what you just said.
1: Go for it.
2: What you just said, Jeffrey, about being able to tell Chris all the things that people never usually don't get to hear at their own funerals. You can do that with pets insofar as people generally know that their pet is going to die, you know, at the end of their life because the because

0: crematorium you said you worked with, Raystead, is that right?
1: Oh, we do.
0: Yeah.
1: Our agony aunt, our pet show agony aunt, our favourite pet show agony aunt. Well, it's our only pet show agony aunt, so I keep saying, why am I using favourite? It's the only one. But Raystead obviously have to deal with these sort of things all the time.
0: Yes.
1: But, yes, so the saying goodbye to a pet is difficult.
0: Yes.
1: I have spoken to people on the show about their experiences during COVID, and there's a dog, Miss Clover, who I used to look after all the time when her parents were out gallivanting, and they had to leave Clover at the door, that they weren't allowed into the veterinary practice, and to be there when the injection was administered. So really traumatizing, yeah. Terrible things like that.
0: Yeah.
1: But pet funerals. So we talked about your website, which is the sweetest thing ever. I mean, it's a very, very lovely, and I can hear your voices in that website. And there's lots of supporting information there. And one of the things we were chatting before we started recording about the impact of a pet's death on children. And I don't know whether it's your view, but for kids, the death of a pet is possibly the first time they ever encounter the finite nature of life.
0: Yes,
1: and,
0: exactly.
1: And how how they cope with that. How do you address that when you're preparing services? Do you work with the whole family?
0: We would work with the whole family. And as you say, it's generally the first time a child has had to understand, has encountered death at all. And so I think it's an amazing opportunity for families to, a gentle way of saying life is not infinite. Things you love do die. People you love do die. Animals you love do die. And also to give children some agency and involving them in maybe speaking at the funeral or writing something or making something, making decisions, you know, like, oh, what is there something you would like to be buried with? Timmy's ashes or whatever, you know. What do you think? Or choosing plants to go on the grave. You know, just being involved and feeling like it is the end of a pet or an end of a beloved family member, but there is stuff that you can do and they can live on in our memories and our hearts, and you know, and you can feel that so the child has some agency basically and can be treated as an equal rather than, I mean, we were talking earlier, weren't we, about how when we were children, the death of a grandparent, which was my first encounter, it was just not mentioned at all. But children are sensitive creatures, and you know that something really awful is happening, and it makes it more awful if it's not talked about. And that, well, we can make it, we can't cure it, we can't make it okay, but I think involving children, well, as with adults, I mean, that's what funerals are for, aren't they? To bring us all together, to say, to, you know, remember this person and support each other. And also, as I say, contribute if possible. I mean, I think it's great if as many people, as with a human funeral, but maybe especially with children, for a pet.
1: Let's just talk about the process a wee bit, because when we go to a funeral, let's just talk about the process a wee bit, because when we go to a funeral and a celebrant gets up and starts speaking, this hasn't happened by accident. You're not making it up as you go along. So how do you actually develop a service to celebrate a pet, and how long does it take? So just talk me through.
0: That is a really good question. Well, we do it in exactly the same way as we would

0: with a person. The family gets in touch with us, either director or directly, and we spend, I spend, Sarah spends as much time as it takes.
1: Okay. So, and then would you prepare
0: we say, what
1: a
0: would you
1: text?
0: Like?
1: Would you prepare a text and share
0: yep.
1: that with
0: And
1: the?
0: We say, tell me about. Yes, exactly. You've got it. Exactly. So sometimes there's not an awful lot for us to do because people want to write their own eulogy, whatever. With pets, it tends to be, tell us about, you know, they don't people tend to want to talk about their own pets for some reason. But, you know, tell us about it. What did you love? Tell us about when you got him or her. Were they a pup? Were they a rescue? Their history, what they meant to you. It's obviously, if they've chosen to have a funeral for this pet, they meant a lot, you know. And people will say, my dog saved my life, you know. It just, this is the thing that kept me going, you know, turned my life around. So you get some fabulous stories, you know. And so then writing mad notes, masses of notes, we go away and write a text. I mean, maybe suggest poems if the family thinks that's all, or music. I can't remember the last one we did. It's a lovely piece of music. But anyway, suggest text music. We write a text, send it back to them, back and forth. You know, have we got anything wrong? Is the tone right? Is this what you would like?
1: And where do these ceremonies take place?
0: And
1: are they out? Are they outdoors?
0: They're completely out. They've all been outside. I mean, so far, basically. So, yes, we did one just before Christmas where the family planted a... This was at Peaceways. Planted a Christmas rose on the grave into their dog's ashes, which was... And I helped, you know, you helped the plant. So it was lovely. Yeah, so... Generally, so far, outside. But there's no reason why, just as with a human being, you don't have to be at the burial site, basically. You could have a little ceremony in somebody's front room, you know.
1: So whatever works for the family, I guess.
0: Exactly. Whatever works for them.
1: Perfect.
0: And exactly. So we follow what they want. Often... people don't really know because it's something new. You know, it doesn't a person or an animal dying is not something that happens every day, and animal funerals aren't certainly a common experience, so people don't know. So we do lots of suggestions, and then they start to talk. And when you start to talk to them about what their dog or cat or whoever it is meant to them, then it all comes out. And it's just a lovely, apart from the funeral itself, that meeting is such a lovely opportunity for them to share in a very safe way all their feelings about
1: as
0: them.
1: Our American cousins would say, gives them some closure.
0: Well, it does, yes. Yes, it's true. We don't like to put it like that, but yeah.
1: Okay. Now, look, let's talk about the other side of things, because there's a lot of time and care and patience developing the celebration.
0: Mm-hmm.
1: And both yourself and Sarah Jackson have to have their time. You have to have your time recompensed. But surprise us all, because we know how much some of these things costs when it comes to humans.
0: Mm-hmm.
1: What's the sort of typical cost, or is it there a single cost?
0: Well, we've wanted to keep our costs very, very low. So I don't know, the side of the burial or cremation, that's not our thing. We charge £100.
1: For all of that?
0: For all of that, yes. Because, as I said, we're really keen to involve families, and you know, I think if we can keep it as low as possible, then people will be able to afford it, basically.
1: That's perfect.
0: Yeah.
1: Well, Okay, well, let's just round this off by reminding people how they can get in touch, and I will say the website, which
0: Thank
1: is
0: you.
1: www dot one word petfunerals-sussex.com. I
0: Right.
1: don't know whether you want to give out your mobile numbers. People won't have time to
0: No, they won't
1: put
0: have
1: those
0: time to
1: up.
0: write it down. I mean, if they've got access to the internet, then the website is the best place to pick.
1: It's the and the website, I must commend you, because it's really beautifully presented, very thoughtful. There are lots of very useful other information where people can get support for children, a range of books that it's so lovely to see some of those books listed, which are
0: Yes.
1: really helpful, and whether the child reads themselves or a parent sits down, or a
0: Yes.
1: carer sits down with a child and reads it to them. It's an additional means of coming to terms with the fact that life doesn't go on forever,
0: Yeah.
1: and a life gone is a life to be celebrated.
0: Yes, the books are lovely. But that was Sarah's initiative because she's a retired primary school teacher, so
1: Very good.
0: she put that list together, which I think
1: Okay,
0: is.
1: well, look, listen, Becky Stevens, thank you, and please pass on our thanks to your partner in crime,
0: Yes.
1: Sarah Jackson.
0: She's in Bilbao at the moment, waiting for the eclipse.
1: Well, of course she is. I
0: I know.
1: mean, where else would you
0: Of
1: be?
0: course she
1: By the
0: is, of
1: time
0: course.
1: this is broadcast, the eclipse would have come and gone. But
0: Yes,
1: thank you
0: of
1: so
0: course.
1: much for joining us and telling us about pet funerals.
0: Thank you for having me.
1: Well, it's lovely to speak to you. Until the next time, we probably encounter ourselves at a human funeral. Who knows?
0: Yes, who knows? Yeah.
1: But it's been lovely having you on the show. Thank you
0: It's
1: so
0: been
1: much for
0: lovely
1: your
0: to be
1: time.
0: here. Thank you.

0: Well, as you all know, this program would not be possible without the support of Coastway Vets. And from time to time, you may have heard him before, we get Jay Lisher on the show to talk about particular issues that affect patients, or in our parlance, pets. This time we're going to talk about something else. Jay, hello. And welcome back to the show. We haven't had you on for a while.
1: Oh, I know. You've had lots of other people, and unfortunately for me, I've been a little bit back to the day job doing what I do mostly.
0: Yes. I mean, you just mentioned, let's put this in context. How many patients are you seeing on average at the moment a week?
1: Me personally?
0: Yes, just you personally.
1: Just me. Okay, so one person, I'm seeing between 100 and 120 a week.
0: That is phenomenal.
1: It's been a little bit busy.
0: Well, is that unusual?
1: Not for this time of year. We do see a higher increase of patients requiring medical assistance this time of year, be it grass seeds, illnesses, a lot of people out and about, leftover food from barbecues, gastroenteritis bugs, that sort of thing. It just seems to explode a little bit more during the summer.
0: Okay, well, that's the day job. It's very surprising, always, and really a joy. I need to declare an interest because we're going to talk about one event that I've been involved in for a few years. But Coastway stands out for actually doing a lot of work in the community. You look after pets, but you certainly give back. So last month, the end of last month, I don't know whether that was a fetching picture of you I got on my camera, but did you don a pair of our executive waders and get into our pond at Queen's Park? And people will know I'm chair of the Friends of Queen's Park. But you looked very fetching indeed, as did all your colleagues. Just tell us a bit about that, because there's a link between that and the event that you and I get to work on quite often, Bark in the Park. So what were you doing wading around in our pond, which is the levels? People have been getting very exercised about the levels of the pond reducing. It's a natural pond. What were you doing there?
1: We were up there giving it a clean and a little bit of MOT again. Weirdly, with the lower water levels, it made it a lot easier to get involved, see what's at the bottom, do some general TLC jobs that weren't going to be able to be accomplished when it was full of water. So although not a great thing to be at such low levels, it did give us an opportunity to give it a good sorting out with you guys and the local council as well. It's something and an area of natural beauty very close to the practice and very close to all the staff members' hearts. And as you rightly said, we've been doing Bark in the Park together for many years, and it was lovely to hear and find out that some of the funds from Bark in the Park were actually being used and invested exactly where we intend it to be, which is back into the community.
0: Exactly. I had 200 quid's worth of hornwort. Anyone who doesn't know what a hornwort is, it's a plant that you put into ponds, and it's a super oxygenator. We were tethering it in baskets within the reed enclosures because it's a delicacy for wildfowl. So it was there to oxygenate the plant, the water. And some more funds generated through Bark in the Park, 26th of September. We'll talk about that later. we're probably going to be investing, when we can find the exact right model, in some solar-powered pumps, which again help oxygenate the water and stop what happened so alarmingly about 3 years ago, when a lot of fish floated to the top, having died through lack of oxygenation of the water. That doesn't seem to have happened in the most recent drought we had, thankfully, although I should just tell listeners, we did round up the swans, and they are, having been ringed, they are residing in a rescue center where there is much more water than we've got in the natural pond in Queen's Park. So there's the, I've referred to Bark in the Park. I hope you're going to be back from your holes, because I know you're going to the States this month. I hope you're going to be around for Bark in the Park, which is the 26th of September. Yep. And you and the team are fantastic. And we always raise money, which, as we've just discussed, gets fed back into the park. So there's that. But you've had something else. So if you are listening to this after, is it the 3rd of September?
1: 5th.
0: 5th of September, though I knew. If you're listening after 5th of September or beforehand, well, whichever time it is, there's also another dog show that is happening or has happened in where? Tell us where it is.
1: It's Lagoon Fest, Hove Lagoon. Again, another fantastic area of natural beauty supported by a great organisation, Friends of Hove Lagoon, just like you guys at Friends of Queen's Park. Community supported, community driven, raising funds to get driven back into Hove Lagoon. An amazing show supported by quite a few celebrities, but a really, really good day as well. The team are prepped, the team are ready. Only the second show in, I believe, about 9 years that I haven't been able to attend. But yes, I am away for a little bit of well-needed R&R at that point. But the team are prepped. I've left the backbone of our dog show team with a few additional helpers ready to go. I'm hopeful they did a fantastic job. I haven't heard anything bad. Those guys very much know what they're doing and will put on a fantastic event for them.
0: Absolutely. The celebrity that we normally see there is Hove resident Zoe Lyons. I hope I can get a grab or a few words with her and play that out in the October edition of the show. I guess we ought to just put the warning, whether we're talking about Hove Lagoon or Bark in the Park in Queen's Park. We've already had to postpone Bark through high winds in June.
1: Yep.
0: We are all keeping our eye on the weather because we've had some very tough conditions, which I would fancy if they are persisting by the 26th of June, we're going to have to pull the plug because if it gets too hot, there's no way we're going to put our pet dogs into danger.
1: Spot so, as always, you're correct on that one. We will never put a patient or pooches through anything that we feel is a potential risk. Obviously, there's a lot of risk warnings out there at the minute. Our general rule of thumb for a public relation event is anything above 23 degrees. Now, people may not think that's overly warm, but by the time you're in a condensed area with lots of people, lots of dogs, and obviously our show days, they run for about 6 to 8 hours, we just won't put them at that risk. As much as we want to support the events, and just like you, the rest of our community groups you work with completely get that. We will always do our best to keep our patients and our canine friends safe, and if that means we have to look at a postponement date, as we have to do. But it was that weird one in June where suddenly that little hurricane storm came out of nowhere that put you and me both at surprise, didn't it?
0: Well, you know, I went out into the ring, tossed a sausage in the air, and I think it was all covered in whirling.
1: That was one of those weird ones where we cancelled it not for the hot weather, which was a weird event.
0: Now, to round off this interview, we know about the dog shows and the other, but there are other things you do, because you guys over at Coastway love a challenge. You've created rafts. Have you done any exploits like that? You've been raising money in weird and wonderful ways, walking, rafting. What else have you been doing this year?
1: So this year has been a bit of a weird one, really, due to the weather restrictions. It's made it a bit challenging. We built our raft. Unfortunately, the Lewiston New Haven raft race was cancelled due to participation issues. We were one of a few teams, but the organisers chose to cancel it. The only difficulty was that email came through literally a day or two after we'd finished building a giant race steed, and you did hear that word correctly. We built a giant horse for the water. With
0: I hope you've been able to store it for next year.
1: We have. It's had to take a few dismantling bits and put into some very friendly sheds and lockups ready for next year's drive. The Coastway Big Walk, of course, is always a big point to the calendar. We're going to be doing that again next year, so 2027. But we're actually going to be doing it in reverse next year. So we're going to be starting in Shoreham and ending in Lewis, which is the first time we've done that. So having to do a lot of research and risk assessments for that one as well. And then also to the mix, we've started doing school talks. We've started doing community events talks. Some of the team members within the building have started doing first aid courses as well, raising money for Lost Cats Brighton. So we're still active. We're still busy. We're non-stop.
0: In between seeing 150 patients a week.
1: Yeah,
0: I don't know where you found time.
1: I'm honestly going to say I haven't been doing it all this time. I'm very lucky that the team have taken that baton and run with it as well. And as a whole, Coastway, as a practice, as a team, we're always all very invested in giving back as much as we can with both time and efforts and fundraising to get that money where it needs to be.
0: Okay, well, look, we're going to have to leave it there, Jay. But thank you for everything, the whole team, because they are all brilliant individuals. And when they get into the community, my goodness, they put their heart and soul into it. Thank you for joining us on the show. And we'll catch up again, I'm sure, for the October edition of The Pet Show, sponsored by Coastway Vets. Right.
1: Take
0: answer.
1: Care, Jeffrey.
0: Take care. My thanks again to Jay Lisher for giving up his time to come into the studio to fill us in on Coastway Vets' work in the community. Not only do I thank him, but also I offer a round of applause for our resident agony aunt, Emma Price, and one goes to Becky Stevens for talking about the very sensitive issue of pet funerals. As usual, the final accolade goes to my ever-patient producer, Mr. Josh Sharples, who also selected the music you heard during the show, which was Everybody Wants to Be a Cat by Jamie Callum, Pony from Genuine, Susan Vega and Rats, and Playing Us Out, It's a Rabbit Hole by Camel Fat, featuring Jem Cook. This is Jeffrey Bowden signing off and thanking you for listening to another edition of The Pet Show, sponsored by Coastway Vets.

0: Well, hello and welcome to the Food and Drink Show. Oh my goodness, it's hot, hot, hot. It's certainly hot here in the studio, and it's going to be hot because we've got some hot guests as well as two. Not least, of course, we have the lovely Charlotte Hastings, our co-presenter. How you doing, Charlotte?
1: Oh, wonderful. Always such a delight to walk into the old marketplace here. I really do love the London Road Market. It's just full of great vibes, lots of interesting people doing wonderful, interesting but sort of straightforward things. Yeah. Do you know what I mean?
0: Yeah.
1: It's just it's that sense of community connection. I just find it delicious.
0: Oh, I totally agree with you. And you know, on my way in, because we're just swamped with the amount of great, international flavours around us and delis and fresh fruit and veg. And on my way out, this whole coconuts, that you can have with a straw. Figs are looking stunning. Watermelons and I'm out there. I brought my shopping bag and I'm ready to go. I'm still, reveling in the fact that we had those freshly baked scones on our last show from the Flying Saucer.
1: I know, absolutely. Such a generous and immediate, spontaneous act of creative community.
0: Just baked them for us and brought them in on a tray. I mean, it was phenomenal. So, if you are in Brighton, do make sure that you come to the open market where we have the radio studio and just feast with the many flavours. You've got Indian cuisine, you've got Korean cuisine, you've got Greek cuisine, and you've also got food producers selling eggs and fish and meat and everything else beside. It's truly a wonderful place to stop off, and all the bus routes are coming here as well too. So it is the month of July, and this show is the July show, and you'll also be dipping into it if you're listening in August. But on the show today, as well as Charlotte and I having a little bit of a chat, we are going to be talking about how to stay cool and refreshed in this hot weather, and we have MDTs coming in with their expertise. I've been out and about eating. It's a tough
1: surprise, surprise. So unlike you, Karen.
0: So unlike me, I know. I can't wait to see what you've brought me today, because I'm getting a bit worried. Your basket's looking a bit empty there. But love to eat and drink. And I went to the Salt Room and I brought Cathy Caton from Brighton Gin, because they have just launched the new labelled special limited edition bottle for Pride 2026. It is stunning. And the artist is only gorgeous. But Cathy's going to be telling us more about that. We munched our way through the most delicious menu at the Salt Room. I'll tell you more about what we had. It was absolutely divine. Now, the Food and Drink Show is sponsored by Casa Don Carlos in the Lanes in Brighton on Union Street. And this is the perfect weather, isn't it, Charlotte, for tapas, for small dishes, and the little tables out front. Or if you want to be cooler, go and sit inside. What is your favourite small dish if you were having tapas yourself?
1: Oh, I think that really depends on where you are. But I mean, I just find the classic patatas bravas just so delicious. Just really, it's just got all of those kind of crunchy, spicy flavours and the colours. I think I'm just going to, just go for that classic, really.
0: Okay, well, I hope you're going to share, and I'll share my meatballs. And I do love anchovies as well. I love Spanish anchovies. You're not so sure.
1: Well,
0: I'll have all of those for myself then.
1: Yeah. I mean, the fresh anchovy is a thing of delight. Anchovies is one of those things that I've actually really hated in my life.
0: Why is that?
1: Well, they're sort of salty and hairy and fishy, and I just could
0: not
1: never
0: when they're fresh.
1: Not when they're fresh, no.
0: Yeah.
1: But it took me a little while to find that out. But the wonderful thing about the dried anchovies, of course, that they are the classic alchemist. Because once they get into a dish and they cook down, you can't taste any of those initial flavours, but they just turn everything else round into this wonderful, deep and luscious flavour. I'm really interested by the old anchovy.
0: Oh, do you know what? Stanley Tucci is currently on social media doing a little bit of chefing, as he does with his simple ingredients, but anchovies tossed in oil with garlic is so delicious, and you kind of emulsify it all down and then mix it through your pasta. And you just need a bowl of that, a little bit of fresh basil. It doesn't get simpler. And in the summer heat, I think dishes like that you know, or alternatively having your pesto on pasta. There's something just, I don't know, refreshing and nice about it, I think is so lovely. So, fabulous. We just love eating. And a big hi to all of those in Casa Don Carlos who are our sponsors here on the Food and Drink Show. And we couldn't do without them because community radio relies on the sponsorship of businesses. And if you're a business and would like to get involved in Radio Reverb, give us a shout. Let us know more. Now, from Spanish tapas, let's come on to refreshing ourselves. And you have made something lovely for us in the studio. Yay! It's in a bottle. Tell us what you've made.
1: Absolutely. Well, actually, it's my other half, Tom, who's been making kombucha. He'd always really enjoyed brewing beer as a youngster, and we do really like having things fermenting in the house. And he's trying to drink less alcohol. I don't drink alcohol. So this is such a lovely drink. It's a fermented drink that is really, really good for you, using a SCOBY, which is a yeast type culture, which of course grows. And then you pass it on. So there's this way in which whatever you're building in your home gets passed on around your community so that you can share this really wonderful drink. When I was in Canada the other month, it is massive over there.
0: Is it really?
1: Yeah, everywhere had great big bottles of it. So in the supermarkets, you could buy huge, great bottles of it, and it was absolutely delicious. All the pubs had it, which I thought was great, because you can have it in a really nice glass, and it is still fermented, so not all kind of alcoholics are going to be able to have it. But it's only got the tiniest little bit in it, and it just means you can join in. And one of the places we went to actually had their own beer brewing, and they had their own kombucha brewing, which you could see in these big vats, and it was one of the best I've had. So it really inspired us when we came home to be making this again, and your kitchen becomes a little laboratory, and you're watching these things, you're caring for them, you're nurturing them, and all that attention and all that care, then you're feeding back to yourself, which I think is a really beautiful thing.
0: It's lovely.
1: That you've then got to share with others.
0: And it is very satisfying that, it, you know, sort of cutting back in alcohol, and actually in this heat as well too.
1: Yeah.
0: You know, it's if you're looking for your substitute for your wine as well too, which doesn't react well on us in the sun. You know, we've got to be very careful keeping up our liquids. But so the kombucha is really tasty. This is just delicious. I haven't been that successful, and I really need to go back into it. You know, when you make something and it didn't really work, and then it kind of puts you off. So I think I need some lessons from Tom. Could you do a little recording of Tom making it to give us all some top tips, and so our listeners and I can learn?
1: I definitely will. I shall bring you into our kitchen laboratory.
0: Please, could
1: we do
0: that?
1: Just take, because the first batch that I brewed didn't work, and I also felt really defeated by it, and I just gave up because it's not the most attractive looking thing, and once it goes wrong. But once you've got it set up, it is actually really easy. Mm. So we've got a few things fermenting, and Tom's actually just had his microbiome checked with his... Yes. And so we all need to be eating fermented foods.
0: We sure do.
1: Actually, I mean, some people can't eat them, but on the whole, they feed the good bacteria in our tummy and really strengthen our immune system. And I think that when that happens in your own home, that's got your own yeast cultures flying about in there, then it really helps to support your system. And I just think it actually becomes, once you get a system going, a little growing system, it becomes a very easy way of looking after yourself. And if you need a quick little snack, a quick little pick-me-up, you can just go to your pot of kimchi and take a few mouthfuls in, pop it on the side of every plate, so that it really supports your meal, and you've kind of got that real sense of satisfaction that you are making the most out of all of your vegetables, because they can't last forever, and you can grow them.
0: Charlotte, top tips on making your own kimchi, please. I mean, just three simple things that we can all do that is foolproof.
1: Well, I think if you look, you just put your ginger, garlic, onion and chili into a pot with some vinegar. I suppose it's, it's finding out a method and the ingredients that feel okay for you. Some radishes really work well in there. And just build it up so as it looks pretty. And you just kind of keep a gentle eye on it, and you don't worry about people saying it smells nasty.
0: Well, how much vinegar? So hold your nose. It looks lovely on the plate. No, but it is very good for you. And of course, it's fermenting down. But just that ratio to vinegar, do you cover all of your vegetables in it, or is it just sort of you keep stirring it to kind of keep it moist?
1: Yeah, I'm going to have to kind of go back and just kind of work out all of those ratios, because it's a little while since I'd kind of be able to think about that exactly through. But there's Riverford is a great place to look for all of those sorts of recipes. And what I will do when I want to make something is I will look at three different sources. You know, obviously the Good Food Guide is always very reliable. Look at three different sources, check what's going on with them, and then work out the one that works for me.
0: Okay, that's you know, really good. And of course, there's loads of stuff we can look online for. And, you know, supporting local, do go down to Cookbook Bake, you know, or Waterstones, whatever, and look at the recipe book section. But if you go to Cookbook Bake, you're definitely going to get someone there who knows about food and drink, and they will be able to, because they've got some great books there as well too. And I like the also when you're able to ferment the quick ones, do you know, that you only need to let sit for an hour, and then they're good for you and you're eating, you know. So if you're making a salad, and it's that kind of suits me, I think, the quick and speedy methods.
1: Absolutely. And you're quite right. And getting a book on it so as you can actually read through and absorb the process is a really good idea. You've got some pictures in there that are just motivating and just looks really beautiful. Yeah. So, yeah, you're quite right. Going down to Cookbook Bake, there will definitely be books on fermenting there, and picking the sort type that works for you, because it's not for everybody.
0: Yeah, no, that's the whole thing. And it just, I think, it, you know, you can build on the taste factor, keep trying little bits,
1: yeah,
0: you know, and then just build up, I suppose, you know, just really educate your taste buds, you know, as well, too. And think of all the goodness that it's doing for you, and serve it with other lovely things that you enjoy eating, you know, like your ham or your cheese or just a nice salad or, you know.
1: Yeah. Absolutely. Pairing it up, it's not meant to be eaten on its own. It takes 7 times on the on average for your taste buds and tummy to get used to a certain types of flavour. It is on the edge, because obviously it is actually rotting.
0: Yeah.
1: So it's natural that there's a little bit of a kind of a drawback. But that is also something that's really delicious and kind of entices us back in. And then learning about it, learning what it's going to do for your tummy, learning what it's going to do for your mind, because this is, fermented foods are really wonderful for the brain. For the brain in our mind. And so understanding that really helps us to feel a little bit differently about the taste.
0: Well, I'm enjoying my kombucha here. And we won't focus on rotten. We'll remember that we're saving vegetables from waste. And also just think of it like a pickled onion or a pickled gherkin.
1: Yes.
0: In your mind. So, Charlotte, as always, I just love your wisdom as our kitchen therapist here on the Food and Drink Show. You're with Karen Morton, that's myself, and Charlotte Hastings on the Food and Drink Show on Radio Reverb 97.2 FM. Or if you're listening online, great to have you on board. We are now going to listen to the fabulous interview I had at the Salt Room with Kathy Caton, founder of Brighton Gin, to learn all about their new summer sizzler and why it's so special.
2: Kathy, here we are in the Salt Room. We've had the most delicious lunch. I can hardly
3: tell you
2: move.
3: One. Fantastic.
2: Oh, yeah. I know. I mean, it's lovely, isn't it? When you sit down with the menu faced to you with the most delicious combination of flavours.
3: Oh, and by the sea as well, looking out at, which I should feel sorry for the fish on my dish, looking out at its habitat, but absolutely fantastic. What a treat.
2: It was such a treat, wasn't it? And of course, it's an ideal setting for us. Here we are talking by Food and Drink. And here you are, Kathy Caton, Brighton Gin. And let's focus on Brighton Gin. Now, you know, a week ago, we went to the launch of your new label, which is brought out every year to honour the Pride Festival. It's very special this year. Tell us a little bit more about this year in particular.
3: Yeah, we've done a few things differently this year. So we usually actually release the bottle just before Brighton Pride. But actually this year we've released it in June, which is Pride Month. And we really wanted to kind of be part of that moment where actually people are thinking about the Pride movement, what it means, why it's necessary, why it's important. And this year we're working with and platforming the work of the really brilliant Amy Isles Freeman. So many brilliant things about working with Amy, including the challenge, the fact that usually she works in really big format. Think murals on the side of buildings or clothes or huge paintings. So to ask an artist who works in these few big, bold sizes and shapes and spaces to reduce their work down to working in miniature on a label is a really amazing artistic challenge, I think. She's a brilliant artist. It's wonderful to work with someone quite a lot younger than I am, to say the least. But she does this really beautiful work that is about centering both androgynous and female bodies. They're powerful, they're beautiful, they're simple in the design. It's always an exciting and nerve-wracking moment when the artist reveals their design, and it's just incredibly beautiful. She's also paired it with a mural on the side of UnHub, the Bottoms Rest and Go.
2: It is so wonderful. Obviously, I really do urge everyone to go down to the Bottoms Rest to see this mural. It is absolutely incredible.
3: It's really beautiful. And it's basically two women carousing with pints in their hands, being happy and social in a pub and connecting. And that's, you know, what pubs are about, actually, and what food and drink is about, I think, as well.
2: Yeah, yeah. How did you find Amy?
3: Actually, through Instagram and through seeing her work there and seeing it in pubs and spaces around town, and going, oh, that's a really, you know, that's a... I think one of the things that's difficult in a way when we're choosing the artists to work with each year is we want to have a really different array of styles. I want to make sure that we represent as many different corners of the LGBTQ+ community as possible in terms of our artists. But her work really, really sang out, as does she as a person. So later on in the year, she's going to be running art workshops in the pub where people can make and do. She's going to be leading. And I love the idea of this kind of full circle thing through the medium of art.
2: Oh, I just so love that. Now, I have bought one of her pieces of artwork. Oh. I was so in love with it. Piece of clothing is on my list for the future.
3: I also think she's definitely gone, oh my God, I need to do more things in hubs, because people have a few cocktails, like, yay, I love it.
2: Absolutely. It was so super. But of course, this is the 11th year. Mm. That is quite something to sustain this activity, really, of the grand launch of a label that, you know, has meaning because it's a supporting charity. But you're one of the few commercial enterprises that does something like that.
3: Yeah, and actually what's amazing for such a tiny independent brand as Brighton Gin is, that we're the fourth longest running artist bottle series in the world, which doesn't sound very snappy, but actually if you think that the number one of those is Absolut Vodka, which has been running with its artist bottles actually since the 80s, where they commissioned Andy Warhol. Then you've got Tattinger, and you know, and so for little old Brighton Gin to be in fourth place is amazing. And they definitely, it's also really important to us that the artists that we choose, yes, they're from the LGBT community, they're from the Brighton community, they are commissioned and paid for their work. They're not asked to do it as a donation or in kind support. You know, they've studied hard, they've worked hard to get to where they are, so they're paid properly for their work. And then also it's a great chance for us to potentially take their work to different people. We know that we have collectors around the country who wait specifically for these labels to come out. And somewhere there are people who've got all of these different editions unopened. All of mine are opened, I'm afraid. I've got one of each, but they have all been opened and drunk. Wow.
2: And I'm kind of giving mine away over the years as gifts. I should have. Yeah. Oh, what did I do there? You know, now thinking about it, what does it do for you as a business whenever you create a campaign like this and you bring a label out, especially promoting Pride and raising money for charity? As a business concept, is that a lucrative thing or is it just nice to have?
3: There probably is a way to make it a lucrative thing, but I haven't ever found a way of doing that. Do you know, it's more about a sort of a virtuous circle of stuff. Actually, making a limited edition of anything is very expensive because the label runs, the label prints, they are as expensive to make 200 labels as to make 2,000 as an indication. But it really is something that we've got loads out of over the years. And I really love that we have ongoing friendships and relationships with our artists that carry on beyond the end of the project. And there is, Brighton is an amazing creative place. There are incredible artists everywhere. And each bottle has been so different. That's what's so amazing.
2: Each one,
3: so
2: over
3: different.
2: The years, Kathy. And, you know, I think it is lovely as a business owner that you do something for passion. I mean, my goodness, you work hard. Why not have something that you know, drives your passion? Which is, you know, that whole thing about community, about Brighton. Mm. And then with LGBTQ+, something close to your heart. Mm. You are raising money from the sale of this bottle. There's a percentage goes to charity. Tell us, who are your chosen charities this year?
3: Yeah, and again, actually, this year we've gone for something quite different, in that we have chosen a grassroots charity that shows that you can make a huge difference with limited resources, and that's the incredible Lunch Positive. They are just the most superb. They're just exactly what a community organisation should be. Staffed by volunteers, they've been supporting the HIV positive community for decades through free, nutritious meals. But it's so much more than that. It's the act of, and we're talking in the context of your food and drink show, you know so much about what food does to connect people. And they provide connection, community. People have often become isolated, particularly if they have a new diagnosis, they become isolated. There is stigma. Self-stigmatization is a massive, massive issue. And the work of Lunch Positive brings people together through the medium of blinking delicious food cooked by people who are so passionate about what they do. And I think one of the things I'm really excited about this year is that I know that every single pound that goes to Lunch Positive will go directly into helping them deliver what they do and do so well.
2: Wonderful. And getting around the table, because you never know in a community lunch who you're going to be sitting beside. You have artists and business people. You know, HIV is only one part of the intersectionality.
0: Totally.
2: How people come together and what maybe new things could come as a result of people connecting in that way. And it's a beautiful thing, you know, which is so nice. So that is wonderful. What else is on the horizon of Brighton Gym at the moment?
3: Oh, well, we're hoping that there's going to be a great summer ahead. I mean, it does feel like summer's been here for quite a long time, but actually we're just at the beginning of it. We're on the countdown now to Brighton Pride. That's only a few weeks away. And we'll be active there. We'll be doing lots of stuff at our Hove Backstreet Boozer at Bottoms Rest, which, if you've not found it, and it is hard to find, even if you want to, but it's opposite the stage door of the Old Market Theatre. I think with the biggest drum roll, and I can give you the scoop on this, we've just had it signed off, we're going to have our first street party, which is a collaboration between Bottoms Rest Pub and the Old Market Theatre. 25th of July, come one, come all. There's going to be music programming by the one and only Melita Dennett.
2: Yay.
3: So we'll have 8 different bands, maybe more than that actually, during the day. Bands outside alternating with individual kind of singer-songwriters playing in the Old Market. So people bouncing around. Lunch Positive are going to be doing food. There'll be a Brighton Gin pop-up bar. Hopefully the sun will shine. If the sun doesn't shine, sod it. We can have a brilliant time.
2: Stuff out of the end.
3: And all free to access. Come along, meet your neighbours. If you're not local, get on a bike. You come across town and come and get involved. And then it's all wrapping up with a club night in the Old Market afterwards.
2: Listen, I'm in.
3: I mean, I haven't organised it yet, but that's what's happening. That's a theory.
2: Well, listen, you've sold it to me. And of course, one of the things that I had in the launch of this new Pride bottle was one of your cranberry cocktails. Okay. And it was honestly so good with Brighton Gin. Can you give us the recipe? Is that a trade secret?
3: Oh, I can give you the vague idea of it. So it's basically an adapted Cosmo, but called the Heat Wave because, my word, it was sizzling. So cranberry, fresh lime juice, if you've got a fresh lime knocking around or a sad one in the fridge, just squeeze that into a glass, lots of ice. Big splash of soda water to make it long and refreshing. Good glug of whichever Brighton gin you fancy. Add some pomegranate seeds if you're feeling fancy and you've got those knocking around. or a bit of mint, or just glug it away if you haven't. If it's a little bit tart for you, you can add some sugar, but I think you're good just with the cranberry, lime, gin, soda water, lots of ice. Unhydrated.
2: Just one of the best cocktails I've had recently. Aww. It was so refreshing and ideal in this heat, which is what we need as well too in the summer. And then if anybody wants to get to buy their own bottle of the special label for Pride 2026, drum roll, how do they get it, Cathy?
3: Fantastic. Well, you'd be so welcome to come to the distillery. 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We're on Vale Road in Portslade, about 5 minutes walk from Portslade Station. 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Every single bottle of Brighton Gin is made, sealed, delivered within that within the distillery. You can get bottles from the good independent wine merchants around town. So Quaff in Hove, or the Wine Barrel, Brighton of Spirit, or again, come to Bottoms Rest Pub and we'll happily give you your beautiful. And they're all individually signed and numbered by the artist. So each one is a miniature artwork.
2: So it's individually signed by her?
3: She signed each one.
2: I was going to give mine as a gift to somebody. I think I might rethink that. Maybe I need to buy another. Cathy, thank you. We're so looking forward to all that you're doing at Brighton Gin, and the event on July 25th at the Bottoms Rest sounds amazing.
3: Come one, come all. And thank you, Karen, for all you do to champion food and drink in our gorgeous city. You do an amazing job. And you also connect people every month through the medium of radio. So good on you, love.
2: Good.
3: Keep doing it.
2: Radio Reverb, it's where it's at. I think we need to go back into looking at this salt room menu, don't we, to see what we're going to order next. Have you got room?
3: Chin chin, let's do it.
2: Chin chin. Thanks, Cathy.
0: Now, the atmosphere is electric here in the Food and Drink Show on Radio Reverb here at the Open Market in Brighton. We're loving the summer vibe, and we're now going to talk about how to refresh ourselves in this heat wave. Charlotte, please introduce our guest.
1: I'm so pleased that Helen from MDTs has been able to join us in the studio today. Welcome.
4: Yeah, well, it's been a while, hasn't it? We've been trying to organise this for a few months, but finally I'm here.
1: I know. It's strange how difficult it can be to arrange these things, but really grateful that you've also come with a very exciting little tray of goodies. What's on your tray?
4: Well, on my tray is some little cups and a little teapot, some jugs, and they are brought those so we can do a little brew of one of my favourite teas. Mm-hmm. And what we're going to do, because I always think that tea should be mindful, and we have two types or two ways of brewing tea. We've got the Western way and we've got the Eastern way. So what I'm going to do today is brew this oolong in the Eastern style of brewing. It takes a little bit longer. There's a few more little bits and pieces to it, but it's a really lovely way to brew a tea.
1: Are you able to talk us through that?
4: I can do, yes.
1: What you're going to be doing?
4: Oh, so...

0: turns black. If you look at a green tea, like the fresh leaves, they're unoxidized, so there's no oxygen being allowed to get into the middle of the leaves, the inside of the leaves, so they remain green. Oolong tea is semi-oxidized, so you can have different stages. You can get light oxidization, which might be like 15-20%, and you can get not full oxidization because that's black tea, but heavier oxidization, so up to about 80 or 90%.
1: And is there a price difference in that, and a beneficial difference as well?
0: Well, oolong teas do sometimes tend to be pricey because the process of making them can be quite long and is quite unique. It takes longer generally to make an oolong, and that's one of the reasons I love it, because the technique for making an oolong is quite involved. And that's not to take away from any other tea, because most teas, if they're prepared by a specialist, will be done in a way that has a lot of care and attention. But the oolong teas, I think, are particularly special.
1: Mm-hmm. Okay.
2: I'd love to know a little bit more about the oxidisation part of it.
0: Yeah.
2: Because, you know, unless you're really a passionate connoisseur of tea, you may not quite understand it. So could you tell us a little bit more about why that's significant?
0: Well, the main thing is it actually changes the taste of the tea. So with green tea, you get a lot of like fresh grass flavours, maybe floral flavours. And in terms of the health benefits, green teas tend to be higher in certain types of antioxidants, catechins and polyphenols. So they tend to be more focused on like brain health. You know, we always think of green tea, don't we, as like for good brain health, brain focus. Whereas with the black teas, there's a change in the antioxidants as they're oxidized, and you get antioxidants that are better for maybe heart health, and they're called thiorubins.
1: Very
0: amongst other things, but that's in its simple terms, yes. So
2: mixing it up is actually very
0: absolutely
2: good, the variety,
0: yes.
2: There.
0: Yeah, yeah.
1: Very interesting. And what about a white tea?
0: Well, a white tea is the most unprocessed of teas. So white teas have not been oxidized, but they haven't been processed at all. So they're picked from the bush. So one important point actually to note is that all tea comes from the same plant. So when that tea leaf or bud is picked from the plant, it's Camellia sinensis. That's the name of the tea plant. Once it's picked, it's what happens to that tea leaf or that bud that determines what the type of tea is. So it's a little bit like a grape. We know that we can pick a grape and it becomes wine, and it's the process of what happens when that grape is picked, the same as the tea leaf, that determines what type of tea we're going to get.
1: And as you say, depending on what happens to it, it's got its various different benefits,
0: yes,
1: for us.
0: I mean, all tea, generally speaking, has very similar benefits, but it might just eke towards one or the other.
1: Perfect.
0: Yeah.
1: And so we are going to have an Eastern brewed oolong tea today.
0: Yeah, that's right. And what I've chosen is a tea called, in Chinese, Tai Guin Yin, and in English, Iron Goddess of Mercy.
1: Oh, that's just ideal.
0: So the Iron Goddess of Mercy is a lighter oxidized oolong, and the story goes, there's always a story, isn't there, it's just a Chinese tea, and there's always
1: a story.
0: Yes. So the story goes that there was a farmer, a poor farmer, that was tending to a temple. And in the temple, there was a statue of Tai Guin, Iron Goddess. And he was tending it day in, day out, and putting little offerings to the statue. And this was going on for years and years. And one day, in a dream, the Iron Goddess came to him and told him to go behind the temple.
1: I've gone all shivery. This is just wonderful. And I think this is

0: true.
1: And what was behind the temple? It wasn't gold, it wasn't money, it was a tea plant. Now, the story goes is that he tended then to the tea plant and he showed it to the villagers. And by showing it to the villagers and showing them how to cultivate the tea plant, the villagers became well off.
0: Of course, yes. And well, they earn their living from me, for sure.
1: Yeah, so the kind of story behind that is about temperance, about this tea plant actually bringing wealth to a village, but that wasn't just by being greedy. Mm. It was about being kind and patient.
0: And yeah. listening.
1: And listening.
0: Listening to your dreams.
1: Yeah.
0: Listening to the goddess.
1: Yeah, yeah.
0: And trusting as well, yeah. because he must have gone behind there and seen a little plant, and I bet he was hoping for something else.
1: Maybe he was.
0: Yeah. And there it was, and he trusted the message that he was given,
1: absolutely.
0: Which is also a long-lasting wealth. You know, as you've just mentioned there, Karen, about abundance.
1: Yeah.
0: There is that long-lasting, because, of course, the tea plant will continue
1: yep.
0: to grow.
1: And it's probably wealth given by doing something you love, which
0: yes.
1: is tending the plant.
0: Yeah, really, really important of that sense of nurturing. And as you've said, it's that mindful process of
1: absolutely.
0: Making the tea. So each morning I make my MDT blend that I do in my own way. And I always have a little chat with my grandmother because, you know, I just remember her in her dressing gown, making her tea each morning, and then taking that back upstairs to bed. And I just really have a little moment of ritual
1: yeah.
0: of connecting with my loving memories from the past.
1: Oh, that's wonderful.
0: And then enjoying also coming to the open market, having my chat with you, and we talk about the different blends and the different things that are available. Because before I do drink the black tea, I will have a herbal tea. And
1: right.
0: the one I had this morning was your turmeric blend.
1: Nice.
0: Which
1: oh,
0: is
1: I love that.
0: It is really lovely. I find that very refreshing
1: yeah.
0: And a very kind of deep way of starting my morning. So there is that process
1: yeah.
0: in the morning. So the plant has been grown in a process. Then its product has been carefully manufactured,
1: tended, yes.
0: tended. And then, of course, we bring it into our kitchens and also mindfully process and make that, which you're going to do for us
1: yeah.
0: now. But I think communication is really at the heart because, you know, caffeine does get us chatting off
1: yeah,
0: all.
1: Yeah. And did you know one of the interesting things about tea and caffeine is that, yes, there is caffeine in tea, but we have an amino acid in tea called L-theanine, which you don't get in coffee. So with coffee, it's great, isn't it? You get that energy, but you can sometimes get a little bit jittery, and as we get older, we may find that our caffeine tolerance goes down a little bit. And with tea, the L-theanine actually interacts with the caffeine to give a slow release, so we don't get that jitter and then the drop.
0: And it's also the broad range, isn't it, of the, you know, the way it's balanced. And nature has that sort of
1: yeah.
0: essential balance that I think
1: yeah.
0: really is exhibited in tea.
1: Yeah.
0: So that it does actually relax as well.
1: It does. Well, that's the L-theanine again. It actually acts on the nervous system.
0: Yeah.
1: And it can just relax, reduce anxiety and calm you. So, yes, tea is calming.
0: Yeah, wonderful sense of balance. And then that really does encourage that sense of communication.
1: Yeah.
0: You know, that afternoon tea. So it is a pick-me-up.
1: Mm-hmm.
0: But as you say, I think what's really important here is the opportunity for a break.
1: Absolutely.
0: Tea break.
1: Yeah, a tea break.
2: Oh, we love a tea break. I think we need more of them. Very interesting. I just love hearing you talk and about mood. And I hadn't quite thought about that. About thinking what tea would suit my mood and also what we're going through. I mean, for me personally at the moment, I'm going through mourning and going through grief, and I'm just wondering, you know, those times when you're sort of needing some balance emotionally, what kind of tea would be best for me?
1: Well, I think if you are feeling that you need something nourishing, then it depends what you're really looking for, because like we've talked about the ritual, so just even the ritual of any tea could just be a relaxing moment for you. But something like a chamomile maybe, where, you know, the chamomile and lavender and rose, they're all relaxing and no caffeine. So they were talking about herbal infusions here, artisans. And they just, it's just really lovely. Just it's, the taste is quite mellow. And yeah, I think something chamomile based would be a lovely tea for that situation.
0: The MDT's Parisian Floral Blend.
1: Yeah, Parisian Floral Calm.
0: That's the one. Yeah. That's the one. I absolutely adore that blend. It is. It does everything that it says on the label.
1: Yeah.
2: So that would be a good one.
1: Yeah. That if we're talking about MDT blends, yes, then Parisian Floral Calm. It's one of a very popular tea, I have to say. And it does smell lovely. And yes, it's got...
0: And looks pretty.
1: Yeah,
0: so
1: if it
0: you do
1: it,
0: if you
1: gorgeous.
0: Pour it in a glass, you know, one of those Bowden jugs, which is what I like to do, then all the roses
1: flowers
0: float on the top.
1: Yeah,
0: it's beautiful.
1: Yeah.
2: Ah, I've had that at Jura's.
0: You have. Been,
2: I have.
1: And it has got lemon balm in it, so...
2: Oh, love it. Yeah, I love lemon balm. Well... Okay, now I know where I'm heading after the show. Thank you for that.
0: Absolutely. So tell us about the brewing of your oolong here.
1: Yeah, so what we have here is I've got a flask with some prepared hot water. I've got a teapot, a tiny teapot. It's a lot smaller than you might imagine when we have a Western brew, a big teapot where we tend to put a lot of water in. I've got two tiny cups and I've got... what's called, well, I call it a friendship jug. So it's a jug to pour the tea in once it's brewed from the teapot into the jug, so then we can share it amongst the cups. And the reason we do that is when we pour from a teapot, you probably see that different times of the pour has different strengths, so it gets a little bit stronger as we brew, as you pour from the even from the first cup.
0: Absolutely.
1: So if we're sharing, we want everyone to have the same, don't we?
0: That's so, do you know, I have never thought about that, although I always notice how different it looks.
1: Yeah,
0: I mean,
1: yeah,
0: with the black tea, when you're having it like I do with milk, it's not so easy to do this friendship.
1: No,
0: also,
1: but
0: I like it,
1: you know, the our Chrysler breakfast tea is made for milk. It's made to just wake you up. I have that in the morning, and our little ritual when we're talking about rituals is with my husband. I always tend to make it, but sometimes my husband as well. And our funny little thing is, do you want a tilly? And it's a tilly top up. And the answer is always yes.
0: Yeah.
1: So we have our little tilly top up, and that's our little morning ritual.
2: A tilly top up. Oh,
0: I like the fact that it's always a question, just in case.
1: Just in case.
0: So we're always checking in of just seeing where we are. And then you've also got that dependability, which is something that you really get from the sense of tea.
1: Yeah.
0: I mean, it must have been amazing when tea landed with us. Can you imagine when we first tasted this elixir?
1: Amazing brew, yes. But it was for the rich when it first came over.
0: Absolutely.
1: But that's another story altogether.
0: Yeah, we'll come back to that one.
1: Yeah,
2: we look forward to the sampling. And just if I can just say, you're probably wondering, and for our listeners just thinking, oh, I'm hearing some music. We are in a market, an open market. And they have delightedly brought tables and chairs and everything for you to sit in, but also a piano. And anybody can sit and play the piano. So we have somebody that is playing the piano in the background here. So that's so, in case you're wondering, yes, let's have our tea ceremony. Okay.
1: So I've got some two little pots here. Now, if you... Just so I can describe them, one of them is the dried version, the dried leaves that I'm going to put into the pot. And I'm just going to take one out. And if you can, I know you can't see on the radio, but here, it's a tight little ball, or not quite a ball, but quite tightly processed leaf. So all of them are nicely rolled and into a shape. It's not a flat leaf, so you can't really distinguish what it is. What I'm going to do is going to put these into the pot, but first, before I do that, I'm going to warm the pot, because when we do the brew, we want the pot to be warm so it doesn't interfere with the temperature when I put them over the leaves. So I'm going to pop a little bit in and then swirl around. And that just warms the pot up. So I put that one in there. and now I'm going to put the leaves in. So I'm popping the leaves in the pot, and I've got about 5 grams of leaves. In the Eastern Brew, we want to put about 5 grams of leaf to about 100, 150 millilitres of water. So that's not a lot of water. So it's quite a high proportion of leaves to water compared to our Western brewing.
2: Yeah, I was going to say that. I was looking at the number of leaves. You know, that's like a tablespoon of, of leaves in a tiny pot.
1: Yeah, so just for the first... when I'm putting the leaves on now, I want to take that off. We're not going to drink that. We are awakening the leaves. Wow. So we've just woken the leaves up.
3: I thought you had to do that with cold water, wake the leaves up. But they like to be woken up with cold water,
1: do they? What's happening here as well, so I was saying that there's quite tight little balls of the leaves. They need to start to unfurl so we can get that nice fragrance out of the leaves. So we've done the first like little flush of water. So now we're going to pour on some more water, and this time we're going to drink it. So more water again, and this time we're going to leave it a little bit longer. We're going to leave it for about 20, 30 seconds. So it doesn't have to be absolutely precise. And actually, if you do read anything about this particular type of tea, Oolong Tai Guin Ying, or Iron Goddess of Mercy, you might find that the literature says different things about how to brew. But this is the one that I found works for me. So we put in a brew for about 30 seconds, and then I'm going to pour it into my friendship jug. So I think that's probably about 30 seconds. I haven't actually...
0: I also prefer, 20 to 30. Brewed green tea is not so pleasant, I find.
1: No, it's not. The thing about green tea, what I should have said is this is brewed, the oolong, I've brewed it to 95 degrees. It needs to be quite hot because otherwise the leaves won't unfurl. Now, I've poured that out. I'm just going to show you these and I'll describe them. So I've talked about the dry leaf having a tightly rolled ball. When the leaves are unfurl, this oolong leaf is beautiful. It's got a lacy edge, and it's quite a big leaf, isn't it? A leafy, lacy-edged leaf. And the fragrance on it as well. I'm just going to pass that around so we could all...
0: But me first.
1: Sniff. Okay. Sniff the leaves.
0: That's honestly just so divine. It's really, really grounded and interesting and stimulating.
1: Yeah. So lots of floral notes, maybe hyacinth, maybe lily, so quite some strong flowery notes on the leaf.
2: Definitely.
0: And it's really important to involve all of your senses and just encourage that sense of appreciation and noticing, noticing the process of the leaf unfolding, not just rushing that, but allowing something to unfold.
1: So if you think we've looked at the dry leaf, we've looked at the wet leaf, we've smelt it, we haven't even tasted it yet.
0: So excited.
1: So, we've gone through a little process, haven't we? We haven't just gone in and brewed and poured and sipped. We've been looking, we've been feeling, we've been smelling, and now we're going to taste. Okay, so I have going to pour the liquid, the liquor, into the tiny cups. So these cups only hold about 50 millilitres of tea, so much different to the Western brew when we have our big cup usually, or even if we have a delicate teacup, it's still a lot more liquid in the cup. So would you like to try?
0: I really would, thank you very much.
1: Would you like to try?
2: I'd love to. And why the small cups?
1: Because of the amount of tea in the teapot. So little teapot, little cups.
0: Nothing less than I expected, but it's really beautifully brewed. And what a colour.
1: Yeah, so we do. Yeah, that interesting. So we've forgotten to look at the colour of the liquor, haven't we? So what would you say the colour is there? So it's quite light, isn't it?
2: I think it's like elderflower. You know, you have an elderflower in a glass that you've diluted.
1: Yeah, absolutely.
2: I think that's what it's the colour of.
1: And on the taste... I always think that the oolongs and the light oolongs are quite smooth. So you don't get that sort of like zing or slight... I wouldn't like to say bitterness with green teas, because if you brew it right, there shouldn't be bitterness, but you don't get that grassiness. Yeah. It's more floral, and it's almost like a creamy mouthfeel.
0: It certainly goes on a little journey through the mouth, doesn't it?
1: Yeah.
0: And it really lasts in there as well. And I think having this small cup, I think, really reminds you how precious it is.
1: Mm-hmm.
0: You know, when we have our great big cups and it's, you know, you just gulp it back, I think it sort of, yeah, doesn't help you to remember to just really appreciate and sip just slowly and do what we're doing now.
1: Absolutely.
0: Of just noticing each second.
1: So the other thing about with our journey with tea, with the Eastern Brew, is that we don't just have one cup, we have multiple cups, because it will give us multiple infusions. So the tea is giving us a lot.
0: Yeah.
1: And with each brew, we get slightly different flavours. So we're not going to have the same cup of tea with each brew, which is lovely as well.
0: Yeah, absolutely. It's all on its little journey.
1: Yes.
0: So I'm really interested, you know, you started to think there about how its character changes as it grows up or as it goes through different stages. If oolong was a person and we were going to meet them, perhaps on a Himalayan hill, who would they be? What sort of person would they be?
1: That's an interesting one. I think they would have to be... the Buddhist monk, the one that's calm and giving and patient. Well, we said at the beginning with the oolong about honesty and patience. So yes, it would be that Buddhist monk, just sitting there and brewing the tea for you.
0: Yes, so that generosity.
1: Generosity.
0: And I think, Karen, you used that word abundance. Mm-hmm. And I think that, you know, when we're with a monk or someone, you know, of a faith of some sort, they've kind of got that real sense of wealth within them and not needing too much external. So it's reminding us about the resources that we have within.
1: Absolutely.
0: I wonder if there was a message that this oolong tea, the Buddhist monk, what message would they like us to go away with?
1: I think they'd like us to say, don't rush.
0: Mm.
1: Think about each little bit, not just with the tea, but in life generally. Just think more rather than do more.
0: Yeah.
1: So, or think before we do.
0: Yeah. Which is what you were doing, leading us through, of just thinking about the nature of the leaf and looking after it. And it, you know, often we'll start our day with tea. So it really is a good way of starting our day with that moment of mindful presence and appreciation and that gift to ourselves.
1: Absolutely. Perfectly put.
0: Delicious. What a joy.
2: Well. What, I mean, the most exquisite tea break I think I've had in a very long time.
0: Yeah.
2: I'm educated, I'm fascinated here, I'm loving it. I'm absolutely loving it. Helen, it's been a joy to have you, as always.
1: It's been wonderful. A joy to be here, thank you.
0: Oh, and of course, I forgot to mention that the kombucha we were drinking at the beginning, which you must try if you'd like some.
1: Oh, wow, I love kombucha.
0: Is made with your gunpowder green tea.
1: Oh, lovely.
0: Yes.
1: Oh.
0: Yeah, it's a green tea kombucha, which I've just made. I love it when a plan comes together.
2: Isn't it just so okay? Right, that's good to know. So you made it with gunpowder.
0: I have made it with gunpowder green tea, yes.
2: Right, because the flavour in the kombucha is really excellent. You're going to have to try it, Helen.
1: Oh, yes, I will.
2: It's wonderful. Well, Helen, thank you so much. It's been a delight, hasn't it, Charlotte? We're loving it. And listeners, I know that you will have... I hope you've had a pen and paper handy. but if not, do remember our show goes on repeat. And we also have it up as well to listen again on repeat. I'm heading to your shop after the show, I think, along with Charlotte, so that we can get some of your beautiful teas.
1: Lovely. Thank you very much. It's been a pleasure.
0: And don't forget that if you've been interested in today, MDT's is in the open market, and Helen or whoever else is in the shop,
1: Betty,
0: will be really delighted to come and answer your questions and have a chat with you about the different things on offer.
2: Well, Charlotte, quite fascinating. You know, a cup of tea is not just a cup of tea at the end of the day, is it?
0: Well, it isn't, but also it is. Do you know what I mean? Mm. So, you know, there is that just, you know, common simplicity, which is really important. And then there is also this kind of incredible mythology and story behind it too. So I think it's really both things, which is what makes tea so, so special.
2: You know, whenever I was with Kathy Caton and we went to the Salt Room, it was delightful. I mean, it's a very special place to go for lunch. And you missed out. But Kathy Caton was a great guest. And, you know, we got to chat all about gin. And she loves food as well. And having come from a hospitality, background, it was lovely to kind of see how her taste buds were responding to the menu. What is so lovely about the Salt Room is, number one, the staff is lovely. You have a sea view. What could be better? But they do cater for a wide range of tastes. And it's not just seafood, because I think when people thought of the Salt Room in the past, you know, it was seafood. But of course, now it is so much more. You have, you know, steaks, beautiful steaks. You have lamb as well, too, which is just gorgeous and actually brought over from Ireland. So there's a story in that. In fact, we will be having the chef coming up on the next show just to, you know, Kim, to tell us about sustainability and why, you know, they bring in Irish meat and where they're getting their food and their fish from. You've got Cornish native lobster, you know, Argentinian prawns, halibut on the bone, whole fish of the day. So there's always that element of surprise. I had the grilled butterfly sea bass with bergamot and mandarin butter. Now, how delicious is that? Just those two ingredients alone, just to see them on the page, excited me. The most delicate of flavours, Charlotte. Really, so totally, totally gorgeous.
0: I love the imagination that's gone into that and the fact, you know, and everything carefully and mindfully sourced is also just all part of that incredible experience.
2: Really amazing. Now, if you love a sauce and you love halibut, Kathy's dish was king, I have to say. It was halibut on the bone, monk's beard, bonito roe butter sauce. We literally did get a spoon, so we have a spoon so we could have more of the sauce. It was totally delicious, I have to say. We had the most delicious sides as well too, and we went for the grilled peppers of the world with extra virgin oil and sherry vinegar. Just simple, but it's all on the griddle, okay? So it's lovely flavours that are coming out because of that. I have to say the winner for me, and I love a runner bean, but the Jasper roasted runner beans, sugar snaps, dill yogurt and chili crunch.
0: Divine.
2: Unbelievable. It was delicious. So remember, this is fish and shellfish from the Perella Grill and everything just cooked to perfection. On the starter side, I had the citrus cured salmon, which was with an elderflower gel and pickled cucumber. And I've got the photographs on at Tasty Radio Brighton. Just delicious and fresh. The piece de resistance, I think, had to be Kathy's sea bass ceviche with a vinaigrette, English strawberries. Again, the sauce, the look of this dish on the plate. So please, you know, I hope you have a pen and paper. Those dishes, and the staff are great, make great recommendations with wines on the menu as well. So if you tell them what you're going for and also what your budget is, they will help you. So thank you, the Salt Rooms on the seafront. It was a delightful lunch and I will be back.
0: Yeah, me too.
2: Well, Charlotte, thank you for bringing Tom's kombucha that he's made in to share.
0: Well done, Tom, eh?
2: I am savouring
0: this.
2: We
0: are happy with you.
2: He could have this as a career. It's so good. It's so good. I'm coming up to your house more often.
0: Yeah, definitely.
2: I will come up with, I don't need an excuse. Wonderful. And wonderful to have Helen. Thank you, Helen from MDT's as our guest here at the Open Market. And also to Kathy Caton from Brighton Gin. And a big hurrah for their latest Pride special edition bottle. It is a stunning label and good luck to them and raising money for such a worthy cause. Thank you for listening and joining us. Stay cool, stay sweet, and we will see you next time.
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Yes, indeed. It is the Pete Joe Show live on Radio Reverb. Just for your delights, quite frankly. We are here. Where are you? No, I don't mean where are you? I mean, I know you're not all going to turn up. But where are you? Thank you. 07909 547336. Love to know what you're up to on this crazy day. Now, this show might get repeated for, this time next week. It is a bank holiday, so if you're listening on the bank holiday, it's a repeat. I repeat, it's a repeat, and that's spelled P-E-T-E. Of course it is. But this show, we have a live band on. We got the Puffins coming. They've just turned up, dumped all their kit with our engineers, and they've just swanned off to this new bar that's opened in the open market. I haven't quite supped it yet. Anyone who has, do get back to us with a little bit of feedback. And they said they'll come back at 5:30. I mean, honestly, the professionalism on this show is second to none. So in their absence, I will let you know the artists on the playlist for this week's show include, and most of this is new, tracks from Fractured. We've got tracks from Quarks. Their message kind of implied we didn't know about their work. We have played you before, Quarks. Q-W-A-R-K-S. What is a quark? Sounds like a mathematical thing. Please tell us. Tracks from Little Wasters. New band to us, The Home. Nikki Smash. Ace. Kieran Phelan, prior to his gig this coming week, I do believe, at the Folklore Rooms Thursday night. Correct me if I'm wrong. Lovely track from Lovejoy's album, Blackwood Red Effusion, Mojo Sonic. Last week's guest, Ellie Thomas. Marlon Bianco on the playlist. Then we got a track from Tim Keegan's album of 2026, Orientia. That Aida Heston track that we played last week, Absolute Bells, are going to play that again. Brand new artist to us. I'm going to say Janaya. J-A-N-A-Y. A-H, Janaya. Is that right? Charmian. I don't know. Charmian Devi. Anyway, we've booked them. She's coming in 30th of November for a session. So hopefully if you can wait that long, we'll learn how to spell and say the name. And rounding up the show with Sea of Days. So that is what we got lined up for you. If you are a Facebooker, you can go to The Pete Joe Show, follow us and see a list of all the artists that we intend to play for you. Of course, I've given out the number 07909 547336 for any text right now live, and we'll just, you know, have a little chat, have a little conversation live on air.

0: It's time for more on The Pete Jones Show.
1: Yeah.
0: Go get 'em, Pete.
1: We're going. I don't know where. I've never known where we're going, I'll be honest with you. Little Wasters there with a track called Rocket. Absolutely love Little Wasters. Track before that was Quarks. Yeah, Quarks. This is what I was saying, you see. This is from Psy. Psy Y. It's his bass player's name. Psy Y. Hi, Pete. Tris, oh yeah, from Decadent Days, suggested that I send you our new single for consideration for the radio show. It was recorded last week in Anglesey during a gigging trip to Wales. So it's that new. I love it, by the way, the Quarks. Very good. We have a gig supporting local legends, Tragic Roundabout. That's a great name. Why do we not know about Tragic Roundabout? We've only been doing the show 18 years. Come on, people. I'm looking through the glass. Come on! Seriously, check them out, Brett. Check them out. Tragic Roundabout. The gig is at the Prince Albert on Saturday, the 19th of September. This has been organised by the Real Music Club and Cellar Dweller. Okay. And also features the Defamation Project, DJ Spin Cycle. That's a good name as well. And Burlesque from the Crumpets. What is going on? This is so good. Anyway, hope you are well and are able to give it a listen. More than that, Sci-Y, we played the track. You haven't said what it's called, though. It's called Real Cool Guy. Yeah. Top of the three, of course, Fractured. It says here, hi, Pete, and I am reading this, so don't have a go at me. All right. As Radio Reverb's most famous DJ is brackets move over Melita. Nah, it's not happening. She's way more famous. We wanted to reward your continued support of Brighton's most durable boy band. Is that what you're marketing yourselves as? Brighton's most durable boy band. Does that mean you've been around so long? With another track from Replastered. The track's called All Right. Yeah, the track is called All Right. All Right? Yeah, now we get it, Jeff. Looking forward to seeing you giving it large at T.V. Smith and the Bored Teenagers gig, plus Fractured. That's on Friday the 18th of September. It's all going on in September, isn't it? At the Hope and Ruin in Brighton. All right. Thanks, Jeff. Thank you, Jeff. Lovely messages in already, by the way. You can join them 07909 547 336. Kenny Murray messaged in saying, great lineup, young man. I'll take it. You can be quiet. Richard of Lovejoy's message saying, hey, Pete. Richard from Lovejoy here. Thank you for playing another song from Under the Weather album this week. It's always greatly appreciated. I don't play that many gigs, but one has been announced today in London, supporting fab indie band Language of Flowers at the Victoria in Dalston on the 24th of September. So, folks, if you are in the Dalston area on the 24th of September or fancy a little trip up to the smoke, you can go and see two fantastic bands, Language of Flowers and Lovejoy. He says, yes, I'm aware this isn't a local gig, but if you are able to give us a little plug for it, I'd be very grateful. Hope to play in Brighton again soon before too long. He says, P.S. Looking forward to Kieran Phelan's gig at the Folklore on Thursday. Should be a great evening. Now, I'm slightly concerned I've started a rumour that we haven't quite confirmed yet, but I'm pretty sure that is happening. Put it this way, I've put aside the evening. I'm pretty sure it's happening. Anyway, we will again. I'm looking for Brett. No, he's looking at me like he's got no other work to do. Funny that. I recognise the expression. Anyway, in about 45 minutes' time, we've got the Puffins coming in, which are brilliant. John Bailey and Co. In the meantime, this The Home.

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1: Yeah.
0: On Radio Reverb.
1: Yeah.
0: Sweet.
1: It's so sweet. It is sweet. It's very sweet. Too sweet, you're right. That was Turn It Around from band Ace, A-Y-C-E. Correctly tagged, I would like to let you know, on the Facebook page, The Pete Jones Show Facebook page, of course. It's worth being on Facebook purely for that page. That's the only reason. Quite frankly. Hey, Pete, we are the rock band Ace. Good. Thanks for your consideration. We're beyond excited about the possibility of hearing our tracks on air. Well, they sent us quite a few. That's Jess, Sarah and Ramsey. And that was Turn It Around. They're brilliant. They are an electrifying new rock band based in Brighton, featuring the powerhouse vocals of Sarah Bunge. That's great. The keyboard production stylings of band founder Jess Hemming and the drumming of Ramsey Ord. The name Ace is an acronym for, get this, All You Can Eat. Of course, very clever. Which is also the title of the band's 26th debut EP. Well, thanks guys so much as always. A-Y-C-E, All You Can Eat. Track of the middle was Nikki Smash sent this over. How to Disappear and Never Be Found. Yeah, that's quite useful. 30 Days No Air, featuring Georgia Train. Hey, Pete, I'm getting in touch with the latest single from How to Disappear and Never Be Found, 30 Days No Air, featuring Georgia Train. I've just said all this. Of Bitter Ruin. I didn't say that bit. This is a really special one for me. Thanks, Nikki. It was actually the first song I wrote for the This Machine Is Useless EP and is probably my personal favourite track on the record. It's built around a huge groove, seriously fun behind the nutch guitar bends, okay, and a melody with an almost R&B feel underneath the heavier guitars. The This Machine Is Useless EP is released Friday the 9th of November. Now, this is pre. This is like 3 months early, which is good. With the official launch show at The Grace in London on Saturday the 7th of November, alongside The Dark and District 13. Tickets are on sale now. Thank you so much for sending this over. Track before at the top of the three, brand new to us. The band is called The Home. They sent this over. They're based in Eastbourne. We checked them out. LJ Brazil is on vocals. We got Lewis Barnes on guitar, John McLean on drums, or is it McLean? I know. And drums, well, they're recorded by Jasper Lyons. There you go, there's the lineup. They say that they are an alternative sludge rock band. Now, that's new for me. Sludge. I like it. From the South Coast, i.e. Eastbourne. They've released their debut self-titled three-track EP, blending sludge, there it is, stoner and doom with hard rock. It's quite a blend. I've got like a Nutribullet. That would do it, I reckon. Blues and an experimental alternative edge. There you go. That's the ticket. Very, very good. The opener, Disguise, which we played, probably the best introduction to what they do. Big riffs, groove, attitude, and a slightly unpredictable vocal and musical approach. I think you're up to date. I think you are up to date with The Home.

0: You're listening to the Brighton legend, Pete Jones, on his very own radio show on Radio Reverb. Oh, yeah.
1: Oh, yeah. So true. Thank you for that. Blackwood Redifusion, track called Charity. Hey, Pete, hope that you are doing well. Blackwood Redifusion's new album, Lost Songs, not anymore, obviously, still written there, has been out for a few weeks now. I've been completely useless. This is Jared, of course. Not sending to you any sooner. Well, you did send 10 tracks out to us, which is very, very kind. I love you. The webcam, we found the webcam. There it is. I knew there was one. Well, you people were so on it. Ian from Balloon very kindly gave a little critique of the Blackwood album. And he says, are you into hook-heavy, melodic 80s-infused folk-pop melancholia? I fancy the new album from Blackwood Redifusion may be music to your ears. And it really is. It's beautiful. Please go and check them out. Track in the middle was from Lovejoy. I think he's already on the Facebook. What's going on, my friends? You guys are quick on the old typing here, I tell you. We play it, you respond, which is a beautiful thing. I'm very glad that you guys are out there. It means a lot, not just to me, but the whole team. I'm looking for the glass. There's Beams. We got Bernie and Ernie, obviously, right behind me. Then we got Brett, who does most of the work. And then Simone, who's very into sport. Don't really understand. She's very into sport. Apparently, Brighton won 4-0. Does that mean anything to anyone? No. I didn't think it would, because we're a music show. Of course it doesn't. But Simone is cock-a-hoop, and that's Latin. So there you go. It says here, Lovejoy says, thank you for including Lovejoy, Pete. It's hugely appreciated. Well, it's a pleasure. The album is called Under the Weather, and we played Small Steps, I do believe. Hey, Pete, I will stop spamming you, as if. Would you stop it now? We've taken out a resist and a thingy. What are they called? Thank you. One of them. It's legal anyway. It's a link to the new Lovejoy album, release info from Audio Files. Thanks for sending over, my friend. If you want to go to Audio Boom, by the way, and put in the Pete Jones Show, you will find not only Lovejoy's session, the 30-minute session that Richard had with us, but also just a slew of our sessions. We've got about 200 up there. And if you want to listen to them verbatim, they will put you to sleep. I guarantee, if you've got problems in the weather, going to sleep, go to Audio Boom, find the Pete Jones Show page, and just press any of them, and you'll be out within 3 minutes. I guarantee it. Track at the top of the three was from Kieran Phelan. Striptease, yeah? That's the name of the track. It's from the Hullabaloo album, which he very kindly sent me a hard copy of. Hard copy. Yeah, I know. Seriously. In these days, he's amazing. You can go and see him at the Folklore Rooms this coming Thursday. There might be a lineup for that. Does anyone have it? I'm looking. Can you do any work back there? They don't do any work at all. Apparently, we're you know, checking out. According to Kieran, they've got 16 tickets left. And this might be a couple of days old. I don't know. Thursday, the 27th of August at the Folklore Rooms. You can go and see Kieran Phelan and the Peace Signs, I think they're called, Golden Samphire Band, and David Coomer. Oh, no, he's good. Is he the guy? He's the bass. Is he doing a thing on his own? That sounds good. David, you dark horse. I didn't know you went down on your own, as it were. So that's the Folklore Rooms. Do check it out. I might even come along, because I love that venue. It's very, very good. So what have we got? Well, in about 15 minutes' time, we are going to go over to the live lounge here at Reverb Towers, where I do believe John Graham and David have been... they've been doing all sorts of things. We dragged them, kicking and screaming, out of the green room. No idea what they were supping, but the puffins are going to make an appearance. I would give them about 13 minutes for them just to sort of, you know, get steady on the steps. And in the meantime, this, my friends, is Mojo Sonic.

0: 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Woof, woof,
1: woof, woof. You are. That's exactly what you're doing. And don't touch that dial, my friends. Text us 07909 547336, as just so many of you are. Thank you for all of these messages. It's lovely. Lovely to have you out there. Also, if you are on Facebook, go to The Pete Jones Show page and you can join us and like us and do whatever you want with us. Quite frankly, we are yours, my friends. Ace have just messaged saying, yay, thank you again, Pete. You rock. Well, I try. How to Disappear and Never Be Found have just said thank you, Pete, for playing. Shane Speed of Sea of Days fame says thanks for the play, Pete. Always appreciate it. And Kieran Phelan is feeling very spoiled. He just says, feeling spoiled. That's it. Is that the name of the new album or is that something you're doing? That, my friend, was from a brilliant artist. We've played a couple of tracks from Marlon Bianco. And I'm slightly in awe. I love it. It's a track called Lonely Star, which I love. Track in the middle, last week's guest, of course, Ellie Thomas, with a live recording, and it's sounding pretty good. Ellie sent us over 10 tracks, all live from a Worthing venue. If I had a decent researcher, I could tell you which one. Ellie Thomas with Helping Hand, and top of the three was from Mojo Sonic with their track Tomorrow, all from this beautiful debut album. It's called Karma's Clock, and who are Mojo Sonic? I'll tell you. They are Nick Endicott Gibb and Carl White, and they have cobbled together this beautiful album. It's called Karma's Clock. It actually came out back in May, and we've just every now and then dig back into the vault of it and play another track. All the tracks are kind of linked to the theme of time or lack of it, modern use of it, and often waste of it. Yeah, well, you've just been watching me all day, my friend. That kind of ticks my box, you know what I'm saying? Now, we have in the studio, back from their green room antics, the mighty Puffins, John Bailey. Not John and Bailey, John Bailey. Bailey is normally here, actually. John, Bailey's the dog. Graham and David, they make up the Puffins. Hello, yeah, my friends. How are you doing?
2: Plus Michael, who's our drummer.
1: Michael in spirit.
2: Yeah,
1: yes.
2: Yeah, he's here in spirit.
1: On that subject, right in there, where is he?
2: Probably Kidderminster or
1: Kidderminster.
2: Very boring place.
1: No, it's fair enough.
2: Yeah.
1: I mean, we'd have only, beaten him over the head and told him to whack a hock on. He would have been banned anyway.
2: Yes,
1: in this beautiful surroundings. What do you make of this, the setup here? Anyway, did you love it?
2: I mean, it's beautiful.
1: Thank you.
2: It's so luxurious.
1: Yes.
2: Yes,
1: it is that.
2: Yeah, it is.
1: Graham, what's your verdict?
3: Yeah, very comfortable.
1: Very comfortable.
3: Very welcoming.
1: Yeah, well, thanks for bringing the chairs. It is all of those things.
2: And full of sexy staff.
1: Well, and listen, I can see Brett blushing as we speak. They keep themselves to themselves, but without them, there would be no show. You know how it works. So it's very lovely to have you guys. We have been playing tracks over the last couple of weeks from the Puffins. Warren's Hotel springs to mind.
2: Yep.
1: Beautiful tale, Warren's Hotel. I'm just going to bring that in a little closer for you.
2: Okay.
1: Tell me what's going on with the Puffins, because are you kind of a brand new band, or has there been a long hiatus and then you're back?
2: Basically, the musicians I've got together.
1: Yeah.
2: So I've been away in Dorset, came back about a year and a half ago, and these guys I've known since the late 90s.
1: Good early, grief.
2: So a long, long time.
1: When were they let out? I mean, has that thing been out recently?
2: They've been in Parkhurst.
1: You had to wait for them.
2: Yeah, Strange Way is one of them, but we don't talk about that one.
1: It's just the way he walks.
2: Yeah.
1: I know, it's fine.
2: So fortunately, I came back and I wanted to do just original material. They've come and helped me, supported me. And we now sound pretty fabulous.
1: You do sound fab, you really do.
2: Yeah,
1: so. And what's your musical background, John? What other bands have you been in and what other stuff have you done?
2: One of the main bands was a band called This Happy Breed, which is a Worthing band with our drummer, Mike, who's not here today, and a chap called Billy Mills. So that was kind of... I actually got signed by Stiff at one point on a Friday, and they went bust on the Tuesday after, but that's another story. Played with David, with a punk band called The Valves.
1: And how long ago was that?
2: 20 years ago?
1: Yeah.
3: 2005, because I've still got the recordings.
2: And Graham I played with on and off, and he's done recording for me for another 20 years. Used to have the Graham Nunn band.
3: I was briefly in the Vowels when you were looking for a new guitarist.
2: That's it, yeah. So Graham's kind of a stalwart as well of... we've all been around this area. And I also played in Los Palmas 7, which was a Madness tribute band. So played all around the country with them. And yeah.
1: How much fun was that?
2: To be honest,
1: don't answer.
2: I like playing original music.
1: It was
2: quite weird. And we played a lot of German army bases. And yeah, it was great at the time. And we'd go around in a bus and, you know, that kind of thing.
1: We had this conversation a couple of weeks back. I don't think I've ever seen a tribute band.
2: I know.
1: I genuinely don't think I ever have. I mean, people do covers and all that. But I don't think I've ever been to a tribute band. It's a sort of it's a growing thing. It's an explosion of the live set now, isn't it? I mean, you see certain venues that only seem to have tribute bands on the bill.
2: Yeah.
1: And, you know, meanwhile, you know, original artists struggle to get gigs. I mean, it's insane.
4: I'll be honest, I've not seen many tribute bands. A good Led Zeppelin tribute band a few years ago called A Whole Lot of Lead.
1: Yes.
4: But apart from that, but I have considered doing it. And I was putting something together at one point, but then it all fell apart.
2: Well, Graham's a music teacher, so he makes his money out of playing music, basically. So I think
4: there's a lot more money in that than playing originals, unfortunately.
1: Graham, you're absolutely right. And that's obviously what's filling the halls. But but it just seems mad, you know, especially having been there the first time with all these bands.
2: Well,
1: why would I want to do that? I don't get it. It's a sort of...
2: I think we are especially spoilt in Brighton because we have got such a vibrant original music, you know, scene. And on any given night, you can go out into Brighton and see fantastic bands.
1: Where do you like to go?
2: Hope and Ruin, Prince Albert, Folklore Rooms, wherever, Alphabet, Bee's Mouth, you know, wherever, really.
1: Folklore Rooms is very sweet, isn't it? It's very cute up there.
4: I like the fairy lights, you know.
2: we played in there before. I had a friend called Gary Penalva. We did a tribute for
1: lovely
2: him,
1: guy
2: with the Equatorial Group.
1: Yes,
2: they're fantastic.
1: Yeah,
2: and we kind of
1: beautiful man.
2: Yeah. And it was great, really great night.
1: Very beautiful man. He was lovely soul.
2: Yeah, he was
1: much missed.
2: Yeah.
1: So the Folklore. I mean, they've only been. I think it's only been there 5 years. That's the Folklore Rooms, isn't it? Was it Jack Hooper?
2: Yeah, it was. I forget what it was before that.
1: But it's I was there on Friday night, and hopefully going to be there Thursday night to see Kieran Phelan, who's doing an album launch of his album. So please, folks, go to the Folklore Rooms, and it is above the Quadrant Pub, I do believe. I never quite get to see the name of that place, but it's a very cool little venue anyway. So do you want to play something live? Because you're all ready for it, and then we can have a little chat about it, and then you can tell me just gigs and just the puffin stuff. Folks, I've got the puffins here for you, playing extremely live. Do take it away.
4: One, two, three, four.

0: Thank you.
1: I will thank you, actually. I'll thank you for letting me know when the hell it was going to finish. What's he on about? Hey, what's he doing that for? Honestly. Listen, what was that track called?
0: That was called Times Between Bottles of Wine.
1: Times Between Bottles of Wine. And what is that, about 30 or 90 seconds? I mean, what is normally, roughly, in the sort of...
0: About 2.5 minutes.
1: Two and a half minutes.
0: I don't know, 3 minutes maybe.
1: Well, I guess it takes time to find one and then to open the damn thing. Yes. No, I get that.
0: Oh, I see, the Times Between Bottles of Wine.
1: Yes, that's all I was going at. Yes. To move on. I didn't write that, by the way. I've got a team of
0: one
1: producers.
0: One needs to let it breathe.
1: What, the joke
2: wine.
1: Or the wine?
2: For at least 30 seconds.
1: At least 30 seconds. Yeah, I think one needs to let the drinker breathe in between. I think just have a couple of breaths and then we're off. Now, rumour has it, our David here, who's thumping away on that bass, he's a little bit Stenning based. Is this a thing? Have you guys, because are you in charge of the Stenning Live Lounge?
3: Yeah, we run Stenning Live Lounge monthly, starting September onwards.
1: Okay.
3: And so we should have one coming up on the 4th of September, and then monthly on a Friday.
1: So tell me, so the Stenning Live Lounge is a concept, not a place, and then you hijack a different venue each time.
3: Exactly. We've been going for about 20 years.
1: That's ridiculous. I love that. That's so good. And did you set it up yourself?
3: With some friends, maybe 21 years ago.
1: Okay.
3: We had about 3,500 people.
1: What?
3: In the rifle range in Stenning, with something like 25 acts over 12 hours.
1: They weren't all armed. I mean, that's a lot. Do you know what I mean? That's not right. That's dangerous. That is good.
3: No, that's good.
1: And then various pubs in the Stenning's
3: exactly.
1: Any
3: pub that plays music will be there at
1: That's
3: some
1: so
3: point
1: good.
3: In time.
1: That is great. And so what's the next one you got coming up?
3: The next one is probably Cricket Club.
1: Yeah.
3: And the date is still to be confirmed, but I would imagine it'll be something like 3rd of October.
1: Okay. And what about the Puffins doing one?
3: The Puffins have played there.
0: We have occasionally. But Dave's support, I mean, a lot of the bands, a lot of the local bands have gone through there, haven't they? And some major people like Maisie Peters and...
1: Oh, yeah.
3: They've come through. We are always very enthusiastic and really happy with the acts that make it. And
1: yeah.
4: Or the engineers, indeed.
3: So Zoe Weber is Brighton-based, and she is currently on tour with multiple bands in Europe, and she plays trumpet, she plays bass guitar, she plays guitar, she dances, she sings.
0: Wow.
3: She's an RNLI volunteer.
1: Is she
3: when
1: now?
3: She's not doing
1: RNLI
3: diving.
1: Volunteer, that's really cool. Well, where though? I mean, obviously
3: Worthing,
1: not in Stenning. In Worthing, that makes
0: sense.
1: Does
0: she wear a pants over her trousers?
1: I don't think that's obligatory.
0: Sounds like Superman.
1: Wonder Woman. Where are you going with that? You can't be asking questions like that. No.
0: Okay.
1: Ridiculous. You know your mic's up, don't you? It's ridiculous. I can only apologise. It's crazy. Let me message in from Rudy listening, saying, loving the Puffins. And he says, and you're quite good too, Pete. Well, no, bless your heart. I mean, we bounce off the energy.
0: That's my stepson, by the way.
1: Rudy. I had no idea. So the next gig we can come and see the Puffins is when?
0: 24th of October at the Lewis Road Inn, run by the lovely Jack, who puts on lots of gigs everywhere.
1: Jack, as in...
0: Prezant, I think is his second name, yeah. So he's Mike Records, I think it is, if I got any of that pronunciation correct.
1: Well,
0: but he's
1: a first on this show.
0: There we go. But he puts on lots of gigs, and so we're playing there with another three bands, I believe.
1: But we need to get you more gigs, right?
0: Oh, absolutely, yeah. We're just desperate for gigs. We're up and ready. We're really pleased with the reception for the new single. We've got over 1,500 listeners for that, which I know is not...
1: No, that's, you know, that's
0: which
1: great.
0: Is
1: Are you kidding?
0: For Spotify.
1: No, seriously,
0: but, and we're playing really well, but we're finding it a bit difficult to get gigs.
1: I mean, that's just, you know, like we said, you know, where's the room between the tribute acts and the
0: absolutely.
1: Big names?
0: Yeah.
1: You know, it is a tough world. We are, anyone out there looking for a support act or a headline or wanting to put on a gig, the Puffins are here. You can get their details. Where's the best place to find you?
0: It would be on the usual Instagram,
1: yep.
0: Facebook, or we have got a website, www.puffinsband.com.
1: Puffinsband.com.
0: Yep.
1: Folks, what would you like to play for us? You've got already
0: Friends of the Stars.
2: Friends of the Stars, yes.
1: Well, I wouldn't argue with that. Please, take it away.

0: Leo.
1: Thank you again. Thank you, for goodness sake. You guys have got the puffins in the house. They're playing for you, my friends. We got John, Graham and David here. Just rocking on out. What was that track called?
0: That's called Friend of the Stars.
1: Friend of the Stars.
0: That's a song that's been around for about 30 years.
1: 30 years? Man and boy? That's
0: man
1: ridiculous.
0: And boy.
1: So where are all these songs stacked away? Are they in your head somewhere?
0: Yes, they are, yeah. I've got about 20 songs which I've written over the years.
1: In various guises. I mean, how long has the Puffins been?
0: So the Puffins, we went down to Dorset. We had the Dorset Puffins, three really nice guys as well.
1: Yeah,
0: And we kind of did some gigs around the Dorset area. But crucially, we met up every Thursday, kind of for mental health chatting.
1: Yeah,
0: you know, getting on. So basically, I had the blueprint before I moved back here. Which was really handy. So, like I said, I kind of jumped on these guys, and they all said they wanted to come and play, which is really good.
1: What what dragged you back from Dorset? Because Dorset's so beautiful.
0: We were in a little village, in the middle of nowhere, with two farms either side, and 5 miles from the nearest town, and it's just a cultural, desert, basically.
1: How long did you do that for?
0: 6 years. Six long years, and we've come back, and it's just been an epiphany. It's been absolutely wonderful.
1: That's great to hear, because it's a big old move both ways.
0: Yes.
1: Obviously, you know, really. And did you lose your existing house, presumably, so you had to find...
0: We came back, and we went down to help my partner's uncle. And we stayed there for 6 years, and then I say, he passed on. And we kind of had enough, and we've moved back to Patcham. And catch the 5 or the 5A into town.
1: Get you. Look at you.
0: Three or four times a week.
1: We're talking bus numbers now.
0: Eating the beautiful restaurants.
1: Eating the beautiful restaurants.
0: Drinking the beautiful bars.
1: Yeah.
0: Swimming the beautiful sea. And
1: all of those
0: generally
1: things.
0: Enjoy Brighton.
1: Swimming the beautiful bars, drinking the beautiful sea.
0: That's
1: you can do it all.
0: All of that
1: you
0: stuff.
1: You can do it all, my friends.
0: Yes.
1: And that lovely track we played, whether it was last week or the week before, Warren's Hotel.
0: Yep.
1: What was the story behind that? Because it was a lovely story.
0: Basically, that's Michael, our drummer. He wrote it. In the 90s, it was a shell. It's a hotel on Worthing Seafront, if anybody knew it, knows it. I think it's Warren's apartment now. And in the 30s, Haile Selassie, Rastafari, went to stay there for 6 weeks because he was exiled in the UK. And he basically found London too busy, and he went to stay in Bath, actually, and also Worthing, and he stayed in the Warren's Hotel for 6 weeks. And then the 90s, apparently Mike was walking past early one morning, as you do, and he felt the hand...
2: They were knocking it down.
0: They were knocking it down, so it was empty, and he felt the hand of Rastafari on his shoulder. And hence wrote the song around that.
1: Great song.
0: Yeah.
1: Warren's
0: Hotel. Kind of... He would probably tell it far more eloquently than I would. But
1: that was pretty eloquent.
2: A
0: brief summary of it,
1: I think we got the long and the short of it. I think a pretty dang good thing. How can people get hold of that copy? Because it's a great
0: show. So that's on Spotify.
1: Yeah.
0: Basically on all platforms.
1: The Puffins. Spotify.
0: And Warren's Hotel.
1: And then you had City Dogs. Is that your latest single?
0: City Dogs is coming out in September. We're just getting some visuals ready for that. And we're going to release that in September. We're going to play that in a minute. So,
1: great.
0: That sounds pretty good as well. We recorded them all at Long Way Home Studios with, what's his name?
1: Phil?
0: Phil Jones. We recorded them
2: Different
0: there.
2: Jones.
0: Thank you.
1: I know exactly who you mean. I've been in those studios. It's on the old barge.
0: That was a beautiful. We had a lovely
1: location day
0: on Shoreham. Sure, I'm looking out of the river,
1: and he's a beautifully talented guy as well.
0: Nice, Phil. Wonderful guy.
1: And have you known him a while?
0: Once again, I kind of skirted round.
1: Yeah, yeah.
0: And obviously, because I've been in the area for a long time, I know quite a few people. But skirted round Phil. But it's really nice to go
2: to see
0: the
2: Hatford and Rain.
1: I was just about to say Hatford and Rain. They were so good, really
0: great band.
1: Yeah, I've got. I still dig out their albums. Actually, just sometimes I go, a little bit of Hatford and Rain. Super talented bunny. So we are looking. So if you were to come back in about 6 months' time, are you interested in doing albums, or is it just nice to sort of drip feed singles? Is that the way it goes?
2: at the moment, I think, yeah.
0: Yeah.
2: The easiest way to do, concentrate on two of those, because I have to mix them.
1: Oh,
2: I'm getting shouted at from all directions. Like Graham, I need Graham more bass, busy. I need more vocal.
1: So you're the mixing guy.
0: Mm. Yeah. There is a John Bailey album which I recorded when I was in Dorset, and that's got some of the tracks on it that we're playing now with the Puffins. But we're doing the singles, and then hopefully, like I say, you know, just need it to pick up more gigs.
2: We've got about six we could probably think about.
0: Yeah, we're concentrating now on gigs. That's what we want to do. That's we want to go out and play.
1: Yeah,
0: because like I say, we're sounding good. And when we do go out to play, I mean, the last time at the Bee's Mouth, we had a, you know,
2: fantastic response, yeah.
0: Really good response.
1: Yeah,
0: you know, and from young people as well. Not just.
1: It's not about the oldies and youngies. The
0: no,
1: crowd
0: it's
1: are good.
0: About everybody, no?
1: The crowd yeah. are good, and I yeah. think that's what's been happening a lot. I feel that is what's happening. Is that age barrier yeah. is breaking away a little bit?
0: Yeah.
1: Just because the music speaks.
0: Yeah.
1: And you know, you can go to. Well, I mean, even from any gigs now, you know, you see the old folk, you see
0: yeah,
1: the young,
0: yeah, yeah.
1: And it's not just like a famous guy or playing. You know, I mean, the gig on Friday in the Folklore Rooms, I mean, that probably, I would say there was 18 to 75 year olds in that
0: space.
1: Well,
0: that's the way it should be.
1: And it is the way it should be. It's absolutely brilliant. What are you going to, you're going to play City Dogs for us?
0: We are going to play City Dogs, yeah, the acoustic version.
2: Not quite as rocky, but this is the wooden version.
1: You do the wooden version of City Dogs. We've got the Puffins, live and proud.

0: Thank you.
1: No, thank you. Come on. Shut the door on your way out. Come on. That was so good. Thank you so much. That was the Puffins, ironically, singing about city dogs, who would probably chase you in real life. if you think about it. Absolutely brilliant. Thank you so much, John, and Graham and David. Three quarters the Puffin, quite frankly. Missing the old person thwacking stuff in the background. But, you know, sometimes you've got to make do without. Please watch this space. Will you tell me any gigs that are coming up?
2: I will do.
1: Any new material that you want to release? We will get a track for... We'll get a copy of that, City Dogs. Absolutely brilliant.
2: If fantastic.
1: You sent it already. And in the meantime...
2: thanks for having us on, Pete.
1: Well, thank... No,
2: much appreciated.
1: It's an absolute
2: and
1: pleasure.
2: And everything that you do for local music.
1: Oh, bless your
2: heart.
1: Thank you. It is an absolute pleasure. 24th of October, how do we see you?
2: Yep.
1: Where do we go?
2: Lewis Road Inn.
1: There you go. Lewis Road Inn. We will be there.
2: Be there.
1: Back
2: be there.
1: Of the hall. Thank you, my friends. You're the best.

0: from Pete Jones.
1: Yeah.
0: On the Pete Jones Show.
1: Yeah.
0: Here on Radio Reverb.
1: Yeah.
0: Let's be having you.
1: Let's be having you, my friend. When you say this time, I mean, yeah, about 20 minutes, less than even. That was Aida Heston the last time. Hi, Pete. Hope you're well. This is Aida, of course. I regularly receive, your Radio Reverb downloads in my emails. Now, I have no idea what you're talking about. Is someone out there spamming people with my radio show? I don't even know what that means. That's ridiculous, but I love it. She says, and get the chance to listen to some truly remarkable and talented people. Well, yeah, that is the show. That is the Pete Jones Show. Very, very stuffed full of talented, remarkable people, including you, Aida. I have a new single that has been developed a bit more and would like to share it with you and your show, if you have the time to play it. Well, we do. We actually do, and we just did. It's a track called The Last Time. It's Aida Heston. If you are on Facebook, please go The Pete Jones Show, and there's a link, there's a tag to Aida Heston's page, and you can check out all sorts of things, all sorts of things. She says, have a wonderful week and August. Okay, well, I'll have both, if that's okay. Can we have both? Yeah, apparently we can. Track in the middle was from it's Orientia, O-R-I-E-N-S-I-A. No idea what it means. It probably means something very clever. The track was called Shifa, C-H-I-F-A, Shifa, Shifa. We are a Brighton-based band collective. We work with various musicians and singers from Worthing to Brighton. It's a long way. I know people that could swim that. And everywhere in between. Okay, what's that? What would that be? Worthing to Brighton and everything in between. Sompting, of course. I suppose you've got your Port Slade, obviously. Obviously. What else have you got? You've got your Shoreham. Of course, Shoreham. How can I forget? That's a lot of in between. Every track we've released so far is a different genre. We have another one releasing tomorrow, but was just wondering if you'd be able to get one on your station. Well, thanks for sending this. This is Jamal who sent this over. It's absolutely brilliant. Thank you. Orientia. And top of those three was from Tim Keegan's latest album. It's a beautiful song called Empty Space. So that is pretty well the show. Lovely messages in. Just been informed very reliably that the FMJ is back and listening in. Now, that's the future Mrs. Jones to you, so on your best behaviour. Thank you. Matt listening in Vancouver. We were wondering, Matt, if you were still out there. He says, morning, Pete. Great morning. So, see what he sees in Vancouver. Get with it. Great set from the Puffins. Now, he says, I'm not sure if you mentioned it at the start of the show. He says, internet was on the blink for 10 minutes, and I don't want to steal his thunder. But congratulations to Sam for making it through, that's Sam Power, of course, for making it through to the semi-finals for Future Icons last Friday. Yeah, well, we had Sam in last week prior to that event at the Folklore Rooms, and it went swimmingly, let it be said. He absolutely owned the space and stole the show, which, you know, no mean feat when there's four other acts or three other acts. So well done, Sam Power. We will let you know when the semis are announced and where it might be. But in the meantime, brilliant, Sam. And we will dig out another track. And also, I was singing crazy for the rest of the night. It was in my head, which is a good sign. You want to leave a gig with a catchy hook. And that's exactly what happened. So brilliant. And thanks for your message, Matt, as well. Tom's just messaged in saying, hello, Matt. Will you stop using my platform as a sort of way of communicating with each other? It's ridiculous. This, my friends, is Janaya.

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That was Airport Song by Magna Carta, and you are now listening to Into the Haze on Radio Reverb 97.2 FM. 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

That was Life Goes On by The Sundays, and we only have time for one more track on today's episode of Into the Haze. 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This weekend they have the Indies Beer and Wine Festival taking place from the 28th to the 31st of August with live music. You definitely don't want to miss that. 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
3: I probed into its mysteries. 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
4: Okay, well, I'm so excited and happy to introduce Ginger Coyote to the show. Hello, Ginger, are you there?
5: Yes, I am.
4: Hey, how are you doing?
5: Ara, how are you? Ginger. You look beautiful this morning.
4: Oh, thank you. How is it going in Hollywood?
5: It's very cold.
4: Is it really?
5: Yes.
4: Cold in February.
5: Yes. Surprise, surprise.
4: Wow, that's amazing.
5: Sadly enough, Alex sent me this Valentine yesterday, and he said, it's going to be cold. And I go, first you send me a thing, tell me I like it hot, and now it's freezing.
4: Oh, you've had some really crazy weather out there, haven't you?
5: Oh, a lot of rain.
4: Yeah.
5: Mudslides, all kinds of stuff happening.
4: Okay, because, we don't really hear about it in the news, really. You have to really look. But you've had a lot of freak weather.
5: We just had that shooting in Michigan. I don't know if you heard about that, but like 3 people were killed, 5 people injured. It's not as bad as the thing that happened with that Asian guy down here at the dance studio.
4: Oh, yeah. But, heard of that.
5: Gun control we need.
4: Mm. And do you think you're going to get gun control out there?
5: There are bills passed in the state of California and Los Angeles, I know, against weapons that people carry. But basically, the Republicans in Congress are just pro-gun because they're getting money from the NRA.
4: Right. Well, that's not very helpful, is it, to society?
5: No. But thank God that Chris Murphy that's in Connecticut, he's got some kind of bill passed, but he's a senator, to help with gun control. And then there's that young kid named Max Frost that's down in Florida that's part of that whole that David Hogg and all those people that are against the guns and stuff because they were part of that school that had that mass killing.
4: Yeah, I think I heard about that as well. So, I mean, you just hear a lot of mass shootings happening in America. That's what we're hearing a little bit.
5: Not cool.
4: Not cool. But what is cool is having you back on the show. For those of you that don't know, Ginger Coyote has been on my radio show a few times, haven't you?
5: Yes, one time even live.
4: Yeah, one time live. That was really.
5: We filmed it at that place that you rented in that room. And
4: yeah,
5: didn't they come and tell us that we were making too much noise or something?
4: Yes. Oh yeah, and we did a little bit of filming for the documentary about you.
5: Yeah, but remember we did the show too. It was in a little room, not in the apartment that you rented, but there was a place that we went into, and then someone came in and told us that it was private and that we were making too much noise.
4: Oh, they can't shut us up, can they, really? Well, it's wonderful to have you on the show. Ginger Coyote is the singer and the ringleader of the brilliant band White Trash Debutantes. And she's also been running punkglobe.com, Punk Globe fanzine magazine since 1977.
5: Yeah.
4: And that comes out every beginning of every month. Yeah, so it's my mission and my intention to call you up once a month to go, hey, what's in your magazine this month? So That would be my first question, Ginger. What you've got the new look.
5: The new issue so far. Yeah. We're still on deadline, but there's going to be always hot gossip, and I'm sure you'll be in there.
4: Aww.
5: I found a PDF file of your about the documentary, and I'm rerunning that about you, the interview that I did. And we've got Adam Gomez, the drummer from the Dickies.
4: Okay, is that the one? Is this the March issue?
5: Yeah, this is March.
4: Okay, so you're working on, although February Punk Globe has just come out, it came out 1st of February, to be fair. So that while that's coming out, you're then thinking about the next issue and getting
5: oh, that. We've already started it. We, you know, at the deadline for the March issues today. And so these are all interviews I've got coming up. But in the February issue that we've got, like, we did that interview with Billy Halo from the Block, Block Halos. And
4: Billy Hopeless.
5: Billy Hopeless, yeah. He's quite a character. Very nice.
4: He looks it. Fantastic front cover.
5: Yeah, it is fun. Mark does a really good job. He's very happy with the new layout, too.
4: Yeah, yeah. It's very easy to navigate, isn't it? So I'm looking all the stories as well. Wild women don't die. They just dye their hair and get wilder. the one and only Mary St. Mary.
5: Oh, yeah, Mary St. Mary. She's in the issue. And Kira from Kira Rossler, who used to play in Black Flag. And and who else is in there? I have the stuff for... But Mary's a DJ in Grass Valley, California.
4: What I love about your magazine, you're basically, you know, you're showing us the bands that and people that are in the States. They're kind of like, is that right?
5: Yeah, we're trying to give exposure to everybody. It's always nice to get big names and more, you know, critically more known names across all over, because that helps get the hits in. But of course, you know, it's good. And then we've also got Judy from Betty Blowtorch, and Betty Blowtorch is the best band ever.
4: Oh, wicked.
5: All woman band, and their lead singer and bass player was killed in New Orleans about 17, 18 years ago. She was driving as a drunk driver. She was all NAAA and all that stuff, and she got in a car with this guy that was drunk, and she ended up getting her head chopped off.
4: Oh no!
5: Oh yeah, it was horrible.
4: Oh, gosh. Whoa. That's just... Well, sorry.
5: Dave Mansfield again.
4: Oh, that's devastating. And so they've carried on since. Okay, I think it's time to play one of your songs.
5: That's good.
4: On that note, I mean, let's play a tune. Do you want to pick one of the songs that you would like us to play? Basically, if you could introduce it, and then I will play it.
5: Well, I sent you Hey Nick, and it's about Danielle Steele's son, Nick Traina. And he died when he was 19 years old, but I wrote this song about him. And we hung out, and we were good friends. And it's called Hey Nick, You Did Okay.
4: Okay, here it comes.

0: like it. That's Hey Nick.
1: Yeah.
0: White trash debutantes.
1: Danielle Steele is the romance novelist. I don't know if you know who she is or not.
0: Oh, say that again. Your voice went robotic then. Say that again.
1: I said Danielle Steele is the romance novelist, and that was his mother. I wrote, well, basically, he was a punk, and he didn't really fit into the lifestyle that Danielle Steele has, but she feels real guilty because he was bipolar and sad.
0: So, yeah, so Nick was Danielle Steele's son.
1: Uh-huh, the romance novelist, you know, the woman that puts out all those cheesy
0: romance. I do.
1: Romance.
0: I remember you telling me at the time as well when it happened some time ago. And I can see that this song has this been included on a compilation?
1: Punks for Ukraine, yeah.
0: Brilliant. Can you tell us a little bit about that compilation, CD?
1: Dave from MDC and Grimace Records are putting out benefit CDs to give money to the people in Ukraine who are suffering from the war. And they asked us if we would like to put a song on the compilation, and I gave them Hey Nick. And I'm happy to say that it's been getting a lot of hits, and also he said it's been making charts in different places too, which is good.
0: That is great. And it's great that, you know, people in the punk world are working together to, you know, to do such a great cause. And that is a
1: brilliant song. I mean, it's really cool that, you know, he does stuff for Food Not Bombs and also things like that. Yeah. A lot of good causes. And he decided to do stuff for the people in Ukraine after seeing the devastation that Putin is putting them through.
0: Yes. Yeah, apparently the news we're getting over here now is that he's testing his Satan II warfare, which can come and destroy the whole of the UK in 16 minutes. So it's like
1: yeah, I know. I saw the thing that he's really angry with Germany because Germany have sent tanks to Ukraine.
0: Yeah,
1: and they're fighting back pretty good with that too. So
0: yeah, it's quite
1: very sad.
0: It's very sad. It's quite a strange time. I was watching this program with Segs. We were watching this BBC drama called Life After Life, and it was quite deep about a person that just keeps reliving their life, and every time they make a mistake, they kind of like are reborn again to, and then, you know, hopefully the next time they don't make a mistake. It's kind of a bit like reincarnation,
1: right?
0: Yeah. But the thing is like it was about a family in wartime, and I guess maybe with everything that's going on now, and obviously with me like being born in Iran and seeing the war there, and now seeing this it come here in the UK, you know, it's kind of like I'm watching that program Life After Life, you're like, you know, oh God, you know, war did happen here not long ago. Do you know what I mean? I mean, Segs can, like, his family were victims of war and bombing. And, yeah, you just don't want it to go to that, do you? You want there to be an involvement, but sadly...
1: especially with Putin, because he I don't know if he's got the nuclear power, but I certainly don't want him to start World War III.
0: No. Well, if he does, UK is going to go first.
1: Oh, yeah, you're pretty close to where he's at. But
0: yeah,
1: it's sad. He's after Germany now and the United States. He hates Biden. He hates Hillary Clinton, all those people.
0: Yeah, it's terrifying world when you focus on it too much. That's why it's great to be focusing on doing good. Punk for Ukraine, Volume 3, that Hey Nick was on, Grimace Records, you can find it on YouTube. So
1: yes, and Dave MDC, he's the best. He supports so much stuff. Which is, Dave Dichter, I cannot rave about him enough. He's a very, very kind human being.
0: Oh, like you, like yourself.
1: Yeah. But he's been doing that. MDC have been around for, millions of dead cops.
0: Yeah.
1: Multi-dead corporation, all that stuff. And he's been around for a long time, but he's still got the good heart. And, he's... nearing retirement age, and he's out rocking yet. He's just touring all over the world and
0: great,
1: posting pictures of him in India with elephants and stuff like that. I mean,
0: sounds like I need to stalk him a little bit on Facebook. Not in real life, not like that. So tell us a little bit, tell our audience. A little bit about, what's going on in the music scene over there near you.
1: Well, the music scene is still happening. There's in Los Angeles, there's the Redwood is still happening. A lot of the clubs have closed down because of COVID stuff. So, but there's downtown seems to be a healthy scene. I don't go out that much because of my injury to the burn on my leg.
0: Yeah.
1: But, so it's kind of hard for me to get out and go to places that, I did go and sing and did a guest spot with MDC at a club downtown, which was like fun to do. It was with the Dead Kennedys and MDC.
0: Wow. When was that?
1: That was like last October, I believe. Yeah.
0: Oh, nice. I keep seeing Della Biafra, posting kind of funny political things, but because we don't really know the American politics, I'm like, I really wish I understood this, but I don't.
1: Yeah, and sadly, the Dead Kennedys that we played with, MDC, did not have Biafra as the lead singer.
0: Oh, of course, yeah, sorry. I'm just, dear drummer passed away as well. That was...
1: Yes, Darren. Whoa. He was a real... Darren was a sweetheart, DH. Yeah. I saw a picture that East Bay Rapist posted him and Michael Jackson's daughter, Paris. She was at the tribute DH, which is cool.
0: Oh, that's really good. Okay, I think it's time for another song. I can't believe how fast time is going. So would you like to introduce the next song you'd like us to play?
1: Well, this is a person that's going to be featured in the March issue of Punk Globe. It's Adam Gomez, who plays drums with the Dickies. And this is a nice old Ozzy cover that they do. Paranoid.
0: Wicked. Here it is coming up.
1: Good.
0: Oh,
1: I'd like to see your head bobbing up and down.
0: Yeah.

0: I interviewed Stan Lee, the guitarist for the Dickies, a while back. And the real interesting thing about him is that his girlfriend is Mike Nesmith from the Monkees' daughter.
1: Oh, wow.
0: He just recently passed away.
1: It's a blast from the rock and roll past.
0: from the Monkees, but yeah, and that was cool.
1: And I think they were going to, the Dickies were going to come to the UK last year and they couldn't come.
0: I think they're coming in June or July. That's what he said in the interview, that they were going to be going to the UK and places in mainland Europe. So you will get to see the Dickies again soon.
1: I do. I do like them. They're definitely one of my favorite bands. I think when I first saw them the first time round was at the Astoria, which isn't there anymore in Tottenham Court Road. But wasn't the singer one of Joey Ramone's best friends as well?
0: Well, they were all pretty much friends with the Ramones. And after I'd done the interview with Stan, it was the day that Arturo, the guy that did all the designs and the lights for the Ramones, had passed away. And I remember going to their show and telling them that, and they were kind of shocked. And they dedicated a couple of songs to the Ramones.
1: Wicked.
0: Yeah, they were close with the Ramones. They used to play a lot together.
1: And you used to play a little bit with the Ramones as well, didn't you?
0: Yes, we toured with them. And I was very close with Joey.
1: How exciting. Oh, I just love that. I can't believe
0: and with Dee Dee lived down the block from me when he passed away. I sadly had seen him a couple of days before in front of a record store on Highland, and I was walking home and I saw these ambulances in front of his building. And then all of a sudden, when I get inside on television, you know, rock legend dead, Dee Dee Ramone.
1: Oh, babe, I must have been gutting, really. But you know what?
0: Dee Dee was fun. He was a nice guy. And, you know, he... a little paranoid at the end. When he was with Vera, he was grounded a lot better. And she really kept him in check. And Vera is a godsend, a good human being.
1: And she's still online. She's on Facebook and everything, isn't she?
0: Yeah, Vera's down in Florida now. She's doing good. She wrote that book, Poison Heart, about her time with Dee Dee. And I love Vera.
1: Wicked.
0: She's a really good human being.
1: Just like you, baby. I can't believe it's been nearly, well, it's the end of the show time, really. So we got time for one more song. And then hopefully, Ginger, you will come back more regularly and
0: give us. Oh, yes. And I'll be a little more prepared with what you want to talk about in the current issue rather than trying to push something in March. But the March issue is going to be exciting, though.
1: Sounds really cool.
0: And you can read more about you and the Dickies and.
1: Brilliant. Well, I could talk to you for hours, so I can't wait for you to come back. You'll be broadcasted out to Radio Reverb in Brighton and southeast of England, and also on the Fruck YouTube. So a real honour to have you on board. We got one last song. Would you like to introduce it for us?
0: Well, yes. This is about a guy that I used to hang out with. He was a soap opera actor. He was in All My Children. He played Susan Lucci's stepson, Erica Kane, on All My Children. And his name is Rudolph Martin. And the song is called My Guy's Name is Rudolph.
1: Coming up.
0: Thank you. Bless you, Tara.

0: He's a German actor and a model. He was a great guy.
1: What a great song. Well, you know what? I just really hope that one day we get to do a show together.
0: Yes. That's when really gets the pit happening.
1: Yes, exactly. Fantastic. Well, thank you for coming on the show, Ginger Coyote. If anybody wants to know more, you just have to go to punkglobe.com, and there is a new issue out every month at the beginning of the month.
0: Yeah, it'll be www.newpunkglobe.com or punkglobe.com.
1: Wicked. Cheers, Ginger. See you next month.
0: Love you.
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1: I'm very pleased to introduce everyone to my first guest for tonight's show, and that's Fiona from Slalom D. Hey, Fi.
4: Hiya, Tara. How are you?
1: I'm very well. Thank you for joining me today.
4: You're more than welcome. Thanks for having us.
1: Well, yeah, I kind of stalk you a bit on Facebook, so.
4: Well, that makes up for me stalking you at Rebellion, so we're quit.
1: Oh, yeah, sorry, I was a bit overdrunk and at one point at Rebellion.
4: I think we all were at one point, yeah, so it's fine.

0: skis.
1: Oh, slalom. Right.
0: Yeah. It's an old punk lager.
1: Oh.
0: So it's an old really strong lager that they used to sell in the northeast and the northwest.
1: Wicked.
0: And punks drank it because it was cheap and it was strong.
1: Cool. All right. Well, let's listen to a song. Can you pick one that you want us to play and just introduce it for us?
0: Imposter would be a good one because it's kind of what we've just been talking about. That idea that even if you see somebody and they look really like they've got it together, most of us have the same kind of fears going on. So, yeah, that's what this one's about. Thanks, Tara.

0: Wicked.
1: That's weird, having to listen to yourself back while somebody else is listening.
0: Yeah, it's funny, isn't it?
1: Yeah.
0: That's what I like doing it on the YouTube, because I've been filming, you know, I've been doing the radio show since 2017. And I was due to start at a new radio station, which I was really excited about, but it didn't happen because I got blocked by this girl. It was like, really? So anyway, I just thought, oh, sod it. I'll just do more of what I'm doing. And I just interviewed so many people on YouTube and just used the audio. I thought, no, I'm going to... Sometimes you're sitting there going... It's a bit like... world when they're in the car, like...
1: I just don't know what the etiquette is when you listen to your own stuff to go,
0: yeah,
1: this is really good. I'll just be like, oh, God, this is weird. Yeah. But I am really proud of that song. So, yeah.
0: I mean, I can imagine live it's really vibey as well. Yeah. So you're talking about being, you know, feeling like an outsider, but then perhaps performing that to a room of people who feel like outsiders and you feel like imposter together. That must be... Tell me a bit about your live shows. What are they like?
1: They're getting much better because I'm getting the hang of it.
0: Yeah.
1: It's weird because I can only do them from my perspective.
0: Yeah.
1: We seem to go down, we do go down really well. But I

0: still feel, and that's that, how the imposter came about. I've been in the crowd 49 years before I got on stage.
1: Wow.
0: So there's part of me still goes, it shows, people can tell.
1: Oh.
0: Because inside I'm going, why am I, why have I got this perspective? Like, I'm normally looking up. It's, yeah. And there are times where I feel like a complete fraud because I think.
1: We all do, darling.
0: Yeah. Well, I'm learning that as well. I feel like I've kind of seen behind the curtain and seen the wizard.
1: Yeah.
0: I know most of my friends are in bands. I know a lot of people in bands. So I knew it wasn't all glamorous. And but I didn't realise how many people actually went, no, we're all just winging it, mate.
1: Yeah. You know what I mean? And also, we're all just kind of like feeding some kind of mental health issue. Do you know what I mean? It's like you're doing your art and you need to do it. Like, I definitely need to write songs. I definitely need to sing. I'm definitely my most happiest. And people say, my goodness, I haven't seen you smile so much, you know.
0: Yeah.
1: You go, oh, really? You know, so people notice.
0: The writing part, I'm sure, phased into me being wanting to be creative. The performing, I can't relate to at all.
1: Yeah. Oh, I'm dying to see you on stage.
0: It's not something I ever wanted. It's something I never thought I could do. So I didn't daydream about it. Does that make sense?
1: Yeah.
0: You know, it was, that's what my friends do. That's what the people that I look up to do. I can't do that. So I'm not even going to, I'm going to do my art. That's what I do.
1: Yeah.
0: So yeah, it's that, because people are going, oh, I bet you dreamed about this forever. And it's like, there are days when it's, and 10 minutes before I go on stage, my brain's gone, and why did we say we'd do this? This is horrible. This is stressful. I think I'm going to be sick. Everybody's going to say that I can't sing. I'm going to forget the words. I'm going to let the guys in the band down. I'm going to...
1: Oh.
0: And it doesn't... And people go, well, that's ridiculous. You can't stop once your brain...
1: No. But also, it's really important for your performance to be that nervous, you know, because...
0: I think I'm learning that, because the one time I wasn't, oh, it was awful.
1: Yeah.
0: The one time I kind of went, I'm going to enjoy this. I think I've got this.
1: Yeah. Isn't that weird how that happens?
0: Yeah.
1: Yeah. They always say, you know, if you're not nervous, there's something wrong. So keeping that vulnerability... I think it's very important.
0: Yeah, that's the one thing I don't want anybody to say, though. So that's the...
1: Oh, yeah, okay. That's,
0: you know what I mean? That's the kind of... That, you know, and because it took so long, you know, for people to go, you're covered in tattoos, you know, you're 5'11", you're quite imposing. Yeah, there's a reason that that's all there. Do you know what I mean?
1: Yeah.
0: And if there's a chink in that, that's where it's going to show up.
1: Wow.
0: So that's a big kind of, yeah.
1: We've got to have another song. I can't believe time's going too fast. Can you introduce the next song you want us to play and just tell us a little bit about the song as well?
0: This one's called Final Girl. It is my love letter to every scream at queen in horror. Because I love horror films. I have done since I was little. Always identified with monsters. But then as I grew up, people were like, well, if you're a feminist, you can't like horror films because they're really misogynistic. And that didn't make sense to me, because it was like, yeah, that was the woman that gets out in the end, though. And out with the guy in the mask.
1: True.
0: Do you know what I mean? There was a survival thing in it where you just went, I'm going to watch this, I'm going to watch her kick your ass. There was just something I linked to it. So this is, it's an ode to the final girl, the one that's left standing right at the end and screw everybody else, yeah.
1: That's a great story. Here is Final Girl.

0: Wow.
1: I really do love it because it's about something that I love as well. So
0: Yeah. No, I was just looking at you and you just look like a little girl there. You know, I just saw your inner child, which was quite beautiful. So you're a brilliant songwriter as well as being an artist. Put us songwriters to shame. Just do it forever.
1: to be fair, the my lyrics, I have an amazing group of lads behind us. I don't understand music at all.
0: No, but you're coming up with the melody, right? You're singing the melody.
1: Well, I get a lot of help with the melody.
0: Okay.
1: So, we throw things backwards and forwards in the practice room. The lads will eventually settle on, and I get a lot of help with the melody. And
0: So you're
1: once
0: working
1: I've got
0: together.
1: all this, every week, all the time. That's the bit I love, being in
0: Yeah.
1: a room with creative people. And just, sometimes it's like this one's never going to happen. But then after kicking it about for weeks and months, something brilliant comes out. But some of them just happen like that.
0: Yeah.
1: I'm really fortunate that whatever rabbit hole I'm going down at the time, be it, I'm going to write a song about women in horror. I'm going to write a song about female Russian bombers in the segment. The lads all just go, yeah. If I hear something, I've got a list of subjects and I can match them up
0: Yeah.
1: and then I can put the lyrics to it.
0: It's really important to work with people that make you feel comfortable like that. So that, you know, because actually you're kind of creating a painting together. So, and that's wonderful. So, I mean, we are fast running out of time. So I need to know more about your band. You've done three albums now, is it?
1: No,
0: No, three.
1: one album.
0: I've got three different releases that I can see coming up on.
1: There might be a couple of singles.
0: Okay, beg your pardon. Sorry.
1: We
0: So,
1: no, not at all. We started in 2017 with one of my best mates, Craig, as the singer. And
0: okay.
1: I was just in the audience and they were amazing and he wrote really passionate. They, sorry, wrote really passionate songs, socialist songs about injustices and
0: Yeah.
1: just fantastic. And Craig passed away the night after a gig. Really just
0: Oh my goodness. Oh.
1: Yes. And we all got together and obviously supported each other. And then the lads went, we've already got a gig booked. We want it to be a tribute to Craig. Will everybody, can we have six of his friends? You're all going to sing two songs each. And then we'll just bow out. And we were
0: Yeah.
1: like, yeah, okay. And I was drunk at the wake and I went, yeah, I'll do it. Yeah, of course I do. Because I love them and I loved him. And then it got close, and I went, I've never been on stage before. I can't sing. And they were like, just come to a couple of practices. Anyway, we did it. And it was an amazing night. And everybody was amazing. And then I got a text the next morning going, can we talk to you? And because I am the way I am, I went, oh, what
0: Yeah,
1: did
0: you thought you were going to get a ticking off.
1: I know I got drunk. Did I swear when I was on the mic? Did I do something? Oh, and I just sat on the couch and I was just ready. And they came around and went, we want to continue.
0: Oh, wow.
1: And no pressure, but there's no plan B. So if you don't do this, we're probably not going to
0: Oh, that's
1: hang on.
0: beautiful.
1: Which was amazing. And I'm glad they did it that way because it didn't give me a chance to say no.
0: Yeah. So you fell into it by doing something for someone and some group of people you loved, and then they wanted that's a really beautiful story. And I saw that you were actually on BBC introducing for BBC Radio Newcastle. Tell us a bit about that. What happened?
1: No, we've just been sending stuff out everywhere.
0: Yeah.
1: So yeah, last year was good. We had a lot. We got on Rebellion, Northeast Calling, lots of things, and getting on the BBC radio was a bit sort of.
0: Well, getting on the introducing, I think that's quite hard, to
1: Yeah,
0: be
1: it
0: honest.
1: really is.
0: So the fact that you've done it, that's a massive achievement.
1: it felt like we ticked a lot of things off a wish list last year.
0: Yeah.
1: But then November we started writing again, and we're going into the studio on Sunday to record our second album, which I'm absolutely in love with and really proud of the songs that we've put in there. And we have a Sunderland-based record collective called Cereal Bowl.
0: Okay.
1: Who support bands all over the world, but put out releases, put on gigs, support charities. They're fantastic. And we've signed to them and they're going to put it out on vinyl for us.
0: Woo!
1: Having vinyl. Like, that's just... So, yeah. So hopefully that'll be out in August, September. So, yeah.
0: That is exciting. Okay, so, I mean, where should people go to find out about the band?
1: We've got the usual Facebook page. We're on Bandcamp. We're on Spotify. So, yeah, just Google. We're all over YouTube. A lot of my early gigs are on YouTube, they're hilarious. So you'll just see me look like a robin in the headlights and not singing very well. But I hated that. I hated that everything was being documented because you don't have that in your normal life.
0: No, that's very true.
1: But actually, yeah, I'm going to start learning to treasure that because it's like, wow, look how it's got better.
0: Yeah. Yeah.
1: And I did it, regardless. I know how bad I felt then, and I still did it.
0: And every gig, I always, you know, say, and people say, every gig is like 10 rehearsals. You know, you can be in a rehearsal room, you can rehearse till high heaven, but if you don't actually go and do a gig, then you're never going to get past a certain point. So, you know, if you've done 10 gigs, that's like, you know, every gig is 10 rehearsals. That's like 100 rehearsals. So
1: that makes sense.
0: So does the band have a website or is it all on Facebook?
1: No, it's all kind of socials and we all work and we're all pretty useless at keeping up on things like, but you can contact us. Facebook and then, I don't know, we might have an Instagram.
0: Yeah, Bandcamp, that sounds good. And oh, Slalom, I can't say it very well, but that's S-L-A-L-O-M.
1: Slalom, like in...
0: Slalom.
1: Slalom.
0: Oh, that's better.
1: Slalom. Well, the guy on Newcastle, BBC Newcastle called us Shalom D.
0: I have heard you could be called that before.
1: Yeah. That famous hardcore Jewish band, so yeah.
0: Oh my goodness. Okay, we got time for one more song. Can you please introduce it for us and tell us, you know, why you wrote this one?
1: This is 588. This is another one of those kind of mini obsessions that I have. There was a group of female Russian pilots in the Second World War. They were called the Night Witches because their planes were so old and rickety that they didn't make the normal plane noise, so the Germans thought they were actual witches on broomsticks because they made this pushing noise. So they had really bad equipment, really old planes, so they didn't show up on radar, and they used it all to their advantage and were amazing women. And they were recognised, but they weren't allowed to fly in the victory parade because their planes were too slow. So they kind of went in obscurity, and you read about these women and they learned to be pilots in 4 months instead of 4 years.
0: God.
1: And then joined the battle. And it's why, you know, this should be statues to these women all over.
0: Yeah.
1: So, yeah, just reading about them and going, how did I not know about,
0: Well, how cool that you are, showing the light to these women and what they've
1: done. Yeah. I don't want to preach to people, but I do kind of want to go, look, I didn't know about this, so you might not. Do you know what I mean? It's that I never want to feel like I'm going, you need to know about this or you need to act on this. I just want, I'm learning stuff.
0: Yeah.
1: So I presume maybe you don't know about it either, so have a look.
0: Yeah. And it's good to share, isn't it? I mean, a lot of what you said, you know, especially in your songs, kind of made me feel tingly in a nice way. Oh. So positive energy, isn't it?
1: Thank you. I hope so. Yeah.
0: Lovely.
1: So this is 588. That was their squadron number.
0: Okay. Here is 588.

0: Sophie, thank you so much for coming on the show. I love you more after talking.
1: I have to say thanks to Ian and Gaz and Tony and Goober, because they're the people that asked me.
0: You're a band.
1: They're the people who asked me to do this and thought I could do it before I thought I could do it. So
0: I love the outcome. I love listening to you sing.
1: Thank you.
0: It's fantastic, the things you're singing about, you know, and you are lifting up the female spirit, which is absolutely beautiful. Thank you.
1: Thank you for asking us. I'm still amazed that anybody wants to talk to us. Well,
0: will you come back when your new album is released and tell us?
1: I'd love to. Yeah, it's called Waltz into Anarchy. It's got a waltz on it.
0: Wicked. Very much.
1: We'll have a dance at Rebellion.
0: I can't wait.
1: Thank you so much.
0: I won't get drunk. Radio Reverb.

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0: Way So Brighton ritorna questa sera con una cosa un po' più particolare rispetto al solito. 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

Hello, you're listening to The Damping Wells 169, brought to you by Lost Property Arts Collective on Radio Reverb. I'm DJ Fiery Biscuits, and I'm going to start with a cheeky plug for a gig we've got coming up. It's Sirom from Slovenia and local bods, Athena B supporting, probably me DJing. It's at the Rose Hill. It's on Friday the 4th of September. Tickets are online at therosehill.co.uk or on the door. It's going to be a cracker. They sold out last time and it was blinding. And this is Hope in an All-Sufficient Space of Calm.

So that was Serum from their last album, which you can find on Glitterbeat Records. And now we've got a special heavy feature for Spirit of Gravity label. It's their 25th anniversary and they've released a compilation called 25, and I'm playing six tracks in a row.

from first to last. Water Mouse, Blood and Stone, Lewis Clay, Party Similar Time, Screaming Alice, Pipistrel, Fin Fin, Pars Per Million, Amass, Rackets, Poison Blossoms in a Thicket of Thorns, and lastly, but no means least, Note Herder of MacLeod, The Tuxedo Moon. And you can find all of those on the new compilation out on Spirit of Gravity. 25 years is no mean feat. And this is Sophie Slay Johnson with Chaldean Axe.

0: Lenard Rossiter writes, the apostate explains to the Essex parish why the ceremonial beach has been prepared. The light of Babylon has shone on these endless mudflats. I can see you now have nostalgia psychosis, a last dark flame, so you need cuneiform re-entry to spark time's imagination. The acolyte adds.
1: So liquid hymns to reiterate Chaldean acts and get rid of trinities for tomorrow's living.
0: The acolyte adds. Scene 2.
1: The carry bags of big news too, where surfaces whose lineaments revealed a dark thought in the holy countenance.
0: Semicolon, amen.
1: Apostate adds.
0: Tell me about them as I exit this Dionysian locale of the premises.
1: I set

0: With a kebab, kebab, kebab.
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1: We gradually mutated over the century, equals too many students.

three tracks in a row there from the Extracellular compilation out on Buried Treasure. Sophie Slay Johnson, Chaldean Acts, Time Attendant, Lapping Up Flames, and Demotic, Ossature Furore Sounds. Now we've got three tracks by John from the Tessairs album On Planet Mew, Buster Fairlop, Holly Can Swim But She Doesn't Really Like It, and Electrical Mobility.

was Nicola Nymph with Ket One out on Pinecone Moonshine. And now we've got our feature for another Spirit of Gravity album, soon to be released, by Spheres. Drive your 4x4 over the bodies of the poor. Then She Had Cheeks, You Could Brush Tears Off, Part 2. And My Kids Span Epochs, Your Kids Can't Even Spell Epochs. From the I Would Never Do Drugs and Listen to Music in the Woods, It's Just One Thing I Would Never Do album.

two tracks there from Hanno Hinkelbein, One Second, and Wah from the Ugly Funk 6 release on Ugly Funk. This is Dill, or D-Y-L, with Loop Ashes out on Pinecone Moonshine.

we've come to the last track of the show. It's my plug, called I Wank in My Mother's Underwear, from the Variety Magic album, out on Detuned. This has been a Damping Wells 169, brought to you by Lost Property Arts Collective on Radio Reverb. I'm DJ Fiery Biscuits. I hope you've enjoyed the show. Hope you come back next week. Hope to see you at Sirom on the 4th of September at the Rose Hill. It's going to be a cracker. Tickets going fast. Stay safe. Stay fluffy. Bye.

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1: I hope you've all been fabulous. We have tracks from bands who are established, those who are well on the way, and those who are just starting out. The one thing they have in common is they're all really good. So, no time to waste, buckle up, and let's get listening.

I Will Never Listen is the new single from Participant, which is a new band formed by Darren from Kill Chaos and Lee from Servers, all cooked up in deepest, darkest Derbyshire.

I recently had the pleasure of seeing Brighton's Knife Bride doing a rare hometown gig. They're in fine form, both on stage and in person. They kept a busy crowd highly entertained, and that track, Crucify, was one of several highlights. Good to see them live again, just before they go on tour with no less than Yonica.

New single from unlikely megastars Fontaines DC have just announced a stadium gig at London Stadium in East London next year. Who saw that coming 7 years ago? Marianne is the first single to appear from their upcoming fifth album, Dopamine Chamber, which comes out next month.

0: The main support at the Lifebride gig came from fellow Brightonians Night Thieves. Unfortunately, the band had a horrible sound, but they were interesting enough for me to want to explore further, and I'm really glad I did. That was their latest single, Freer, and it comes from their debut album, Metaxas. I really kind of like that Indian influence.
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Another new band for me this week is Finom, which is spelled F-I-N-O-M, who are a Chicago-based duo. Mine was released in 2020 and was featured in a TV show I was watching the other night, and I rather liked it. The TV show's called Lucky, and that's pretty good too.

I've known singer guitarist Pete Ferris for a long time, since he played in a Brighton band called Fighting Colours. We've kept in touch. He has a new project called Runner Devolver, and Stomach Acid is the new single taken from that debut EP Forces Beyond Our Control, which comes out on the 2nd of October. The band will be celebrating the release with a headline show at the Brunswick in Hove on Wednesday the 14th of October. Support will come from Delta Signal and Anasphasia.

That was Really Okay, a new single from the upcoming debut album from Brighton's Lake Malice. It's called I Want to Know If It's Real, and the band kick off a UK and European tour on September the 9th at Brighton's Dalston's with support from Chaos Bay and Evil, one not to miss, I suggest.

0: I've always liked Bebe Doobie. She made one of my tracks of the year a couple of years back. She has a new album out later this month. It's called Pylon, and Memories is her latest single from it. She has a one-off show in London on the 18th of September at Hackney Church before heading off to the States for a couple of months.
1: Mercy!

0: Goodness me, Overthrown don't mess about. But if you're going to make a track called Genocide, then anger should finch pretty heavily, in my opinion. Perhaps the rest of the world should also be a little more angry, too.
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Leeds four-piece Venus Girls released their first EP in a couple of years when Tadiah's Lovers May comes out in October. Mother Knows is the second single taken from it. The band are on tour in October and November.

another track I heard by surprise. Pretty Sick are a band originally formed in New York. However, since signing to a UK label, singer Sabrina Fuentes is now based in London. I heard Human Condition while I was out and about, and it's from 2022, but I think we're going to be hearing a lot more from Pretty Sick.

That was Angel Wings, the new single from Vienna, Vienna, which is the stage name for Californian solo artist simply called Jay. I really like one of his previous singles called Sex, Drugs, Whatever.

0: And people are so in demand, they're not only headlining their own UK tour, they're supporting Don Broker on their tour, and they're also out with Royal Blood on their tour. And all of this is to promote their debut album, We Are Unpeople, which comes out next month, and from which Blueprint is taken. And that's all I have time for this week. You can find a playlist on my Facebook and Instagram accounts, and I'm going to leave you with a track from Julia Wolf. It's called In My Room. Thanks for listening. Until next time, my dear old things, do keep well.
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